0: announcement, the MV Shortland and MV Hunter would undergo $5 million in repairs to extend their lifespan by 10 years. However, Greens councillor Charlotte McCabe argued it would be a cheaper investment long-term to replace the fleet with electric vessels. She says Newcastle needs to catch up to other cities.
1: If Sydney has a commitment by 2030 for their ferries that are the same age, that we should also have a commitment.
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0: Queensland coach Billy Slater is eager to see Sam Walker in action in tonight's State of Origin opener. The Maroons debutant will start at halfback in Game 1 after Tom Dearden was ruled out with injury. Slater says he spent the week getting to know Walker both as a person and a player.
3: He's a very unique style of player and I've been pleasantly surprised with his skill level actually. Like we all know he's a very creative little player and that's probably enhanced my opinion, you know, spending the week with him.
0: Meanwhile, the Knights are expected to field a largely unchanged side from the one which defeated the Titans during Magic Round a fortnight ago. Origin stars Kalen Ponga, Jacob Saifiti and Dylan Lucas have all been named to back up from tonight's series opener when Newcastle face Parramatta at home this Saturday. Little-known Aussie Adam Walton has scored the biggest win of his tennis career, upsetting 6-seed Daniel Medvedev at the French Open. Kim Birrell also pulled off a first-round upset over 5th-seed Jessica Pegula. And Essendon's search for its next coach is beginning with James Hurd declaring he'd love the job. The Premiership captain apologising again for his role in their decline during the drug saga and promising he has learned from the debacle. The club says it's not ruling anyone in or out for the job. And now you're up to date with the latest 2NURFM news.
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7: Good morning. There's a very high chance of showers today, most likely during this afternoon and this evening, and the chance of a thunderstorm, possibly severe, with heavy rain, which may lead to flash flooding. Surf conditions are large and powerful, hazardous for coastal activities, and tops today 22 for the coast, 22 for the valley. Tomorrow's looking fairly similar, very high chance of rain again, and the chance of a thunderstorm in the afternoon and evening. Heavy rain, which may lead to flash flooding, possibly in the morning and afternoon. Tops again, 22s and 21s for the coast and valley. Right now it's 18 degrees at Lambton, 17 at Largs. 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
8: They're known for their costumes, received a star on the Hollywood Walk of Fame and had a song banned by the BBC. Hi, I'm Mark Rourke with the Village People for Coffee Break. The Village People were a creation of French composer Jacques Morali.
9: We had a huge staff of writers. Yeah. There were Jacques Morali as composer. He's credited as composer which of the music on all the songs. Horace Ott was the great arranger who made sense of a melody.
8: Morali had been given a demo from Victor Willis, and after hearing the recording, decided to hire Willis to sing on some disco tunes that he had written. This became the content of the first Village People album, simply called Village People. It included San Francisco and In Hollywood, Everyone is a Star. With the four-track album a success, Morali and Willis went to work putting together the full Village People lineup, which consisted of stereotypical male characters such as a construction worker, policeman, Indian chief, biker, and cowboy. Following the success of their debut album, the Village People recorded their follow-up album, Macho Man, which was certified platinum in both the US and Canada.
9: Every job ends. You have to look for another one. I had no idea that something I did at 24 years old San Francisco, Hollywood, Macho Man, YMCA, in the Navy, and Can't Sell the Music, would still be making me smile 30-some years later.
8: The band then saw further success when their song In the Navy was requested by the United States Navy to be used as a national TV and radio recruitment campaign.

0: Next for the Village People was the 1980 feature film, which was loosely based on the success of the band and its creator Jacques Morali. It contained the hits Magic Night, Can't Stop the Music, and YMCA.
1: Jacques was walking around the village and he saw the letters YMCA. He was saying, what does that mean? What does that mean? Because coming from France, he didn't know. So they told him it was Young Men's Christian Association. And he said, there's a song there.
0: It's the Village People for Coffee Break on 2NURFM.

0: It's the Village People for Coffee Break on 2NURFM. By 1981 and the disco era all but over, the Village People attempted to capture interest with a selection of new wave music and by performing without their trademark costumes, to virtually no success. Reverting back to their costumes and disco music, the Village People continued to perform to crowds all over the world and even headlined the Rugby League Grand Final Entertainment in Sydney, playing to over 41,000 fans.
1: I don't think Jacques' intent was, I'm just going to put together a group. 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

0: Don't tell me you're not singing along at the Village People for Coffee Break. It's 17 past 10. Hello, Amanda McCreed for the Mark Rock Morning Show on 2NURFM. And today we're talking about fears because it's Nothing to Fear Day, a day where we're encouraged to step out of our comfort zone and face our fears. Maybe try something you've always been nervous about or use the day to challenge yourself by taking up something new. We're asking on Facebook, what are you afraid of? Maybe you've faced some fears. What happened? Let us know. Stephen says, I used to have a morbid fear of lightning for most of my life. In the last few years, I've added lightning to my bucket list of things I love to photograph. I even have an alert on my phone, so if there's a storm in the middle of the night, I can wake up and go chase it. This was one of those shots from Nelson Bay. You've got a photo there, and what a great shot, and good on you. You've kind of combated that fear, I guess, Stephen, by taking photos of it. And it's a beautiful shot. Just don't get too close, okay? Vicky, I'm afraid of spiders. On the ground, I can cope with them. But when they are above my head, they totally freak me out. Look, I'm a bit the same, Vicky. And I tell you what, there's nothing more scary than waking up to two huntsmen above your head on the ceiling. Yeah, that happened to me one day. And I've never got out of the bed so fast in my life. There you go. I know they can't hurt you, but, you know, oh, they're just creepy and hairy and, yeah, nah. Kevin says, I have a fear of snakes, spiders, heights, and my wife when she's mad. Yeah, which one's worse, Kevin? I'm gonna guess your wife. Joanne says, my cancer coming back. Yeah, Joanne, I feel you there. I totally fear that as well. And Roslyn, I was always afraid of driving. My partner said enough is enough and I now have my license. Have been driving now for 10 years. Good on you, Roslyn. See, what were you scared of? Me personally, I'm scared of sharks, but at the same time, I think they're fascinating creatures and I have no problem with watching them in an aquarium, but I have no plans to intentionally swim with them. Having said that, my stepmum and stepsister swim with them all of the time and their underwater footage is amazing. But I don't think I could ever bring myself to do it. Look, I did try to combat my fear of snakes a few years ago by holding a python at a reptile show. And as proud as I am for doing it, I was absolutely terrified and I was shaking for about 15 minutes afterwards. But maybe it does come down to exposure. The more you're exposed to your fears, the easier they become to combat. What do you reckon? Jump on Facebook and let us know. What are you afraid of and what fears have you overcome?
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0: The Eagles, Take It to the Limit on 2NURFM, a great song. Now, we featured the Village People for Coffee Break, and Bruce, you've got a story.
1: The drummer from the Village People lives in Northern Australia, and he's currently teaching my grandson the drums on Tiwi Island.
0: You're joking.
1: No, he lives in Northern Australia, yeah, the
0: drummer.
1: That's
0: fantastic. Well, that's a bit of a claim to fame, isn't it?
1: No, I hadn't heard about it till my daughter said, oh, I never guess who's teaching your grandson the drums. Yeah, the drummer from the Village People.
0: Wow, that's great. What a great story. Well, hopefully he becomes a wonderful drummer, your grandson.
1: He's only 11 so far, so I'll see
0: give him
1: how
0: time, give him time. Thank you very much, Bruce. It's 29 past 10. Now, John Doremus is coming up soon. And today on the Passing Parade, he's talking about George Romney. So stay tuned for that on 2NURFM.
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0: On the waters, winds are variable at about 10 knots, reaching up to 20 knots offshore. Seas are below a metre. Right now, they've got an easterly swell of 1.5 to 2.5 metres. It's partly cloudy, the chance of showers and the chance of a thunderstorm. Surf conditions are expected to be hazardous for coastal activities. Low tide is coming up at 17 past 11 and high tide is at 2 to 6 this evening. Right now, it's 18 degrees at Redhead Beach and 18 at Newcastle Beach. It's 28 to 11 on 2NURFM.

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1: This is John Doremus with The Passing Parade and the story of a man who painted portraits, whose talent won him wealth and fame and a lifetime of bitterness. The old proverb, marry in haste and repent at leisure, is one that could be applied to many famous alliances, among them the precipitous marriage of the painter George Romney to Mary Abbott, a servant girl. But their case was something of an exception. George Romney was the son of a cabinet maker. Reared in his father's trade, he displayed a talent for sketching. At 19, he was apprenticed to a portrait painter named Steele and took lodgings near the latter's studio in Kendal, Lancashire. During his apprenticeship, he fell ill and was nursed back to health by the daughter of his landlady, who worked in the house as a serving maid. Her name was Mary Abbott, and though no beauty, she was gracious and gentle, and in October 1756, Romney repaid her devotion by marrying her. The following year, the first of their two children was born, by which time Romney had become a painter in his own right and was eking out a living of sorts by painting portraits of the local gentry. In March 1762, having accumulated £100, he gave his wife 70 and departed with the remaining 30 for London. For 10 years, he plugged on, achieving a measure of success, but by no means fortune or fame. In 1772, he went to Italy, where he remained for 2 years. On his return to London, his reputation grew steadily, rivaling that of the renowned Joshua Reynolds. In 1782, he met Emma Hart, later as Lady Hamilton, to become the mistress of Horatio Nelson, whose beauty inspired him to produce some of his finest works. In all, he painted more than 30 different portraits of her in various characters and poses. During the years he was under her spell, he reached the peak of his genius and popularity. Then, in 1786, Emma left England for Naples with Sir William Hamilton. Losing her was a great blow to Romney, and in the ensuing years, the morbidity of his mind began to take charge of him. Her unexpected return to London in 1791 gave him a new lease of life, but her stay was to be a short one. Following her marriage to Hamilton, she went back to Naples. Bereft, Romney withdrew within himself, refused many commissions for portraits, and dabbled in a purposeless way with plans for vast heroic canvases that came to nothing. His morose aloofness kept clients from his door, and his mental health declined as his brushes lay idle. And finally, he had so little energy that he could do no more than sit and gaze upon the scores of paintings he had begun, but which his nervous debility rendered him powerless to complete. It was a pathetic, childish daughterer who arrived back in Kendal after an absence of almost 40 years in the summer of 1799. Welcomed unquestioningly by his loyal and devoted wife, Mary, he lingered on till November 15th, 1802. George Romney, a man whose life might have been so full.
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0: Eurythmics on your station 2NUR. It's 13 to 11. 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

Balamos, Enrique Iglesias on 2NURFM. Now, if you're out and about today, keep an umbrella handy. We're expecting possible severe and heavy rain this afternoon or this evening, as well as across the morning and afternoon tomorrow. Top should sit in the low 20s. It's 7 to 11.

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1: It's 11 o'clock. Good morning. I'm Ollie Goldner. Fire crews have been called to reports of a house fire at Ellalong. Crews arrived in Helena Street just before 10 o'clock to find a caravan and a shed well alight with flames beginning to impact a house at the location. Newcastle Fire Command says the blaze is also impacting a hotel awning and bush nearby. Fire and rescue crews from Paxton, Denman, Bellbird and Cessnock are at the scene along with RFS volunteers. Helena Street is closed to traffic as firefighting operations continue. Newcastle Council will call on local MP Tim Crackenthorpe for a commitment to electric ferries by 2030. Councillors voted unanimously last night to write to the MP and the State Transport Minister requesting they reconsider the decision to extend the current fleet's life and instead focus on securing electric vessels for Newcastle. Councillor Charlotte McCabe says the Hunter already hosts key manufacturing businesses to build the new fleet.
2: This is one of those transition industries that we should be getting on board with right now, and instead, unfortunately, in New South Wales, just appears to be very little interest from the state government, and I think that means that we're going to miss the boat.
1: Iran has denounced US strikes as a sign of bad faith and unreliability as ceasefire negotiations continue. The attacks come as the Islamic Republic began restoring internet access after one of the longest nationwide shutdowns ever. The US military characterized Monday's strikes in southern Iran as defensive, saying targets included missile launch sites and mine-laying boats. They say the US acted with restraint. Efforts for cleaner power in the Hunter are continuing as energy prices are expected to drop. A price determination from the Australian Energy Regulator yesterday predicted reduced electricity costs for businesses and households, with the changes slated to start July 1. Yesterday also saw the demolition of the smokestacks at the decommissioned Liddell Power Station. Nature Conservation Council Policy Director Brad Smith says there were already signs of the switch to clean energy.
3: AGL's already building a battery on that site at Liddell, so the old last century technologies are retiring, but the new clean generation's coming in as well. Thankfully, that's starting to lead to some price reductions.
1: Australians who travel or are over 50 years old are being urged to check their immunisation history. It comes as an outbreak of diphtheria spreads across the Northern Territory, Queensland, South Australia and Western Australia. Sydney University Professor of Infectious Diseases, Meru Scheel, says the relevant DTP vaccine is usually administered during childhood and boosted in adolescence. Hunter service stations will now face fines of up to $11,000 if they fail to correctly report fuel prices or if a type of fuel becomes unavailable. The legislation changes will reinforce the government's ongoing inspection program, which has already conducted over 5,000 investigations. Hunter motorists are being encouraged to report any price mismatches by visiting the Fuel Check Bowser Busters website. Better Regulation and Fair Trading Minister Analak Chanthavong says customers should speak up on price mismatches.
4: Never accept a situation where you're being ripped off or where there's a price mismatch between what you see on Fuel Check and what you're paying at Bowser. Do not accept that. I would encourage every motorist to contact New South Wales Fair Trading and we'll go and investigate and we'll find those who are doing the wrong thing.
1: In finance, the All Ords is down 7 points at 88.74 and one Aussie dollar is buying 71.73 US cents.
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1: Two Australians have pulled off stunning upsets on day three at the French Open. Craig Gabriel is at Roland Garros.
5: What a day for the Aussies. Kim Birrell has scored the biggest win of her career, and it's her second top 10 win. She's upset the fifth seed, Jessica Pegula. After the first set, it looked like the American was going to cruise through, but Kimmy stopped the rot and turned it around, winning 1-6, 6-3, 6-3, and it's her first win at Roland Garros. Earlier, Adam Walton upset sixth seed Daniil Medvedev in five sets, and it's Walton's first top 10 win, and second over Medvedev. Craig Gabriel, Paris.
1: The owners of the Newcastle Jets hope a more than $1 million cash injection from the Asian Champions League will provide a much-needed boost to club offers. They've managed to claw back losses of around $6 million, but still expect to post a loss of around $3.5 million this season, despite the club enjoying its best-ever season. CEO Maurice Bassetto has told the Incredible Lives with Caney podcast the club's appearance in the ACL will give them a small financial boost once all the costs are met. And Game 1 of the Rugby League State of Origin Series will be played tonight in Sydney between New South Wales and Queensland. Now you're up to date with the latest 2NURFM news.
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11: Good morning. There's a very high chance of showers today, most likely this afternoon, this evening, and the chance of a thunderstorm, possibly severe with heavy rain, which may lead to flash flooding. That's a similar story for tomorrow morning as well. And also, surf conditions are large and powerful today, hazardous for coastal activities. Tops 22 for the coast and 22 for the valley. Overnight temperatures should fall to around 14 degrees, so not too bad considering how cool it's been. Right now it's 17 degrees at Blackhalls Park, 18 at Bennett's Green and 18 at Brankston. It's 6 past 11. Just a quick traffic update. Ros gave us a call on Old Maitland Road heading onto Wollumbi Road between Cessnock and Farley at Bishop's Bridge. There are apparently some small goats on the side of the road, so keep an eye out. Exercise caution, slow down, as we don't want anyone of them wandering onto the road or getting hit. Thank you very much for that, Roz. If you see any other issues on the road, you can give us a call, 49 216 216. 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

0: Running in the Family, Level 42 on 2NURFM. It's 16 past 11. Amanda McCreed for your Wednesday morning. And today is Nothing to Fear Day, a whole day dedicated to facing the stuff that scares us. You may have heard that famous line, the only thing we have to fear is fear itself. And apparently, the more we avoid things that scare us, the bigger they get in our heads. What are you afraid of, Bob?
1: One thing that I have horrors of is this caving. You know, I see a guy on the TV that's not looking to rescue situation where taking a breath and going underwater through a small, tiny hole, you know.
0: Yeah, no, I couldn't do that either.
1: I couldn't do it.
0: It takes a special kind of person to do something like that. And, yeah, even going through a tiny hole, not underwater.
1: Yeah, I mean, what happens if it's a bit long and you can't hold your breath anymore?
0: Well, that's,
1: you get stuck.
0: That's what happens, yeah, and yeah, people don't make it all the time, unfortunately. I couldn't do it.
1: It gives me cold shivers.
0: Yeah, but you know what? Kudos to the ones that do it and help rescue people. So yeah, they do an amazing job.
1: They do it. Anyway, I just sort of popped that one in.
0: Thanks very much, Bob.
1: Bye.
0: Bye, Bob. Now, look, we're asking you for your stories on Facebook. When have you faced your fears? Also, what are you afraid of? Ivan says, over the last few decades, I have faced the fear of dying by cheating death on 8 different occasions so far, and I'm not really keen on trying it for a night. Are you a cat, Ivan? Yeah, we don't want that happening. Suzanne, I've always had a bit of a fear of water from above and below water. I faced my fear so I could swim with seals. The guy from the boat gave me a pool noodle so I could float and look below the surface. I think I looked anxious. Another time a boyfriend held my hand so I could look at the reef while snorkeling. Good on you. Good on you. Yeah, I think it's important to face our fears. Ones that we're able to, I guess. Robert, since having a recent stroke, I fear having falls. Thankfully, I'm pretty much okay, but not as steady as I was before. Yeah, that's a common fear, Robert. And hopefully, no falls. Just take it easy, one step at a time, and you'll get there. Steve says, spiders, hate the buggers. They're all funnel webs to me. Yeah. Oh dear. And Maureen says, mice, can't even look at them on TV. Oh, what about, what is it, Tom and Jerry, the little mouse from that? No? Oh, okay. Look, some fears are harder to face than others, but even if we can take some baby steps towards them, then that helps. So if you have found a way to combat a fear, jump on Facebook and let us know.
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0: 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It's 29 past 11. Now, we're almost at the end of the month, but it's not too late if you'd like to enter 2NURFM's May Restaurant of the Month. 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
0: On the waters, winds are variable at about 10 knots, reaching up to 20 knots offshore. Seas are at below a metre with an easterly swell of 1.5 to 2.5 metres. It's partly cloudy. There is a chance of showers of 95% actually, and the chance of a thunderstorm. Surf conditions are hazardous and expected to be bad for coastal activities such as crossing bars by boat and rock fishing. Currently low tide. High tide is at 2 to 6 this evening. Right now it's 18 degrees at Anna Bay, 18 at Belmont South. It's 29 to 12. 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

Ray Parker Jr., the other woman on Good Times, Great Music 2 and URFM 103.7. And we're talking about fears and how to overcome them today on Facebook. What are you afraid of? Marie says, hate snakes. Can't even look at them in books or on TV. Wouldn't like to come up against a live one. Yeah, I'm kind of with you there, Marie. Ray says, the thing that makes my skin crawl are snakes, again, especially brown and black. I saw a red belly sunning itself, then it saw me. I watched it slide away. It still didn't help my fear of them. Yeah, just back away slowly, back away, back away. Joe says, any type of reptile and glass lifts. Yeah, glass, there's something about glass lifts that, yeah, you just don't look down. Do not look down. And Alex says, being a responsible adult, I fear whatever the mainstream media tells me to fear. This week I fear Ebola and capital gains tax reforms. Alex, we can always count on you for a funny one. Jude, moths and sharks have been all my life. Don't think I will ever overcome it. Yeah, I'm kind of with you there. And oh, not so much moths, although my sister is terrified of moths. So, yeah, it's kind of funny watching her run around scared when they're flying about. Oh, I'm cruel. Bridget, work, but did apply for a job last week. Just joking. I think a lot of us might be a bit afraid of work. And Anne, snakes and my first trip overseas on my own. But I'm assuming you've done your first trip overseas, Anne, so well done you. And last one, Danielle says, after getting stuck in a lift as a kid, I absolutely hate them, especially the higher they go. If I can use the stairs or another way, I will. But at times, I just have no choice. Hold my breath and pray for the best. Well, hopefully it's not a long lift ride, Danielle, because if you're holding your breath for that long, we don't want you passing out. So, but good on you for having a go. You know, they can be a bit, I don't know, a bit scary lifts, but, you know, as long as they don't break down, that's the main thing. And I suppose that's a problem for you. Anyway, the more we face our fears, apparently our brain starts to realise, oh, actually, okay, and things get a little bit easier. So for Nothing to Fear Day, we're encouraged to do just that. Face our fears. The Cambridge Dictionary defines fear as an unpleasant emotion or thought that you have when you are frightened or worried by something dangerous, painful or bad that is happening or might happen. And I guess when we're scared of something that might happen, how often have we been proved wrong and that thing has never happened? Of course, we are allowed to be scared, but if the fear is something that is more irrational than rational and it becomes debilitating, then it's probably worth talking to someone or speaking to a doctor. It's 18 to 12.

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0: Newcastle and the Hunters, 2NURFM 103.7 Wham! I'm your man. Now, this is for the motorsport fans and car enthusiasts. This Sunday, MG Car Club Newcastle is hosting round three of their Hill Climb Championship at Ringwood Park Motorsport Complex, with racing kicking off from 9 a.m. It's a good test for driver skills on their A5 circuit, and they're inviting not just members but other car clubs to get involved too. 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

To When You Are FM, Leo Sayer, the show must go on. And he's right. Coming up after the midday news, we're joined by the Pet Chat team. So if you have a pet-related problem, make sure you give us a call at around quarter past 12 on 49 216 216. Thanks for a lovely morning. Mark's back tomorrow from 9 a.m. on 2 When You Are FM.

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1: In this bulletin, inflation showing signs of easing, bystanders help stop an attempted Sydney kidnapping, and the wait almost over for the men's State of Origin series. It's midday. Good afternoon. I'm Madeline McNeil. There's been a drop in Australia's inflation rate, which signals interest rates may stay on hold for the time being. Federal Politics editor Michael Packey.
2: Latest data from the Bureau of Statistics shows the inflation rate has dropped 0.4% and has slowed to 4.2% for the year to April. The result is better than markets had expected and reflects a reduction in fuel prices from the highs experienced when the Iran war started. Over this latest period, the cost of housing increased, mainly driven by higher rents and mortgage repayments. The cost of transport and food was also up. But the data does mean the Reserve Bank may leave interest rates on hold when the board meets next month, hoping inflation may have turned a corner. Michael Packey, Canberra.
1: Australia's employment services system is about to undergo its biggest overhaul in 30 years. Federal Politics reporter Nelson Scott.
3: Currently, 20% of people on JobSeeker are in the program for 5 years or longer. That's up from 13% a decade ago. All recipients are currently required to complete a standardised mutual obligations model in order to receive income support payments. There are concerns this approach has led to providers focusing their efforts on those ready to work, neglecting the long-term unemployed. The government will now replace the current model with a three-tiered support system. Labor Senator Michelle Ananda-Raja says this will specifically help those who find it harder to get a job.
4: Gives people the opportunity to climb up that ladder.
3: The details of the new model will be worked through over the coming months. Nelson Scott, Canberra.
1: Two men have been charged over an attempted kidnapping in Sydney's southwest. Dusty Fitzpatrick reports.
5: Police have been told a woman was assaulted by a man at Warwick Farm when she stopped to change her car's flat tyre. It's alleged the man threatened the 27-year-old with a knife before trying to drag her towards an SUV parked nearby. Members of the public stepped in and the man took off. The woman was taken to hospital with face and leg injuries. Two men, aged 22 and 24, have now been charged. Police will allege they'd been following the woman before she pulled over. Dusty Fitzpatrick, Sydney.
1: The opposition claims the government's lost control of the nation's borders following the return of the latest cohort of so-called ISIS brides. Seven women and 12 children arrived in Sydney and Melbourne yesterday after leaving a camp in Syria. Labor maintains it's not assisted the group in their journey home, but Liberal leader Angus Taylor argues their return potentially compromises community safety.
6: This is not an act of strength. This is an act of surrender by this weak Prime Minister. And this weak immigration minister. We need a government that gets control of our borders. We need people coming to our country who share our values.
1: A needle-free flu vaccine is being offered to more children ahead of what's expected to be a more severe and longer influenza season. Jefferson Shaw reports.
7: Health authorities have spent months preparing for this flu season after a longer and more severe season of the virus in the Northern Hemisphere. The state's health minister, Ryan Park, says one of the ways they've been preparing is by expanding eligibility for a free nasal mist flu vaccine for those 2 to 17 years old.
8: So that we can try and use the next couple of weeks to get as many people vaccinated as we can.
7: Mr. Park says flu-like illness presentations are currently stable but could pick up in the weeks ahead. Jefferson Shaw, State Parliament, Sydney.
1: Heavy rain and severe thunderstorms are expected to affect much of the state over coming days. The SES has issued multiple flood warnings and placed response crews on standby. Daily rainfall totals could reach 80 millimetres in parts, with river levels expected to rise significantly by Friday. The US Secretary of State does not appear to be giving up on a peace deal with Iran, despite recent renewed violence. American Central Command says it was acting in self-defense when strikes were launched against missile sites and boats. The Iranian Foreign Ministry has described it as a gross violation of the ceasefire. Marco Rubio says they're still working through the finer details of the broader peace agreement.
9: It's going to take a couple days to settle on, even down to the disagreements over a word. Sentence. So we'll have to work through that. If there's going to be a deal, we're going to have to work through that. But this is, it's either going to be a good deal or there isn't going to be one.
1: With the State of Origin opener just hours away, footy fans are being reminded about the importance of drinking in moderation. Drinkwise has launched its Always Respect, Always Drink Wise campaign ahead of Game 1 at Sydney Olympic Park. Chief Executive Simon Strawn says they want everyone to have a positive experience.
0: This Always Respect, Always Drink Wise message is really about just being mindful of others. And that really is around whether the people are choosing to have a drink or even just in terms of their general behaviour.
1: Also making news, Australia has secured another 80,000 tonnes of fertiliser to help the agricultural sector. And the Australian Medical Association says it's time for stricter and more transparent regulation of sunscreens to restore public trust in the products. In finance, the All Ords is trading up 13 points at 88.96. One Australian dollar is buying 71.54 US cents.
10: Good afternoon, I'm Cameron Tarrigal from the Hunter Newsroom. A recent price determination expects to see energy prices fall as the Hunter starts to transition to cleaner power. The Australian Energy Regulator has put forward decreased energy costs for both households and businesses, with the latter anticipating a 10% drop come July 1st. The evaluation coincides with yesterday's demolition of the Liddell Power Station's smokestacks. Nature Conservation Council Policy Director Brad Smith says limiting the impact these developments have on wildlife is crucial.
11: We've worked with Energy Co to try to reduce and minimise that damage as much as possible, but we're also calling for a new network of public reserves across the Hunter to try to make sure that all our beautiful wildlife still has a home in the Hunter and to offset some of that damage.
10: Fire crews have managed to save an Ellalong home after fire engulfed a caravan and shed this morning. Firefighters arrived in Helena Street just before 10 a.m. to find the caravan and shed well alight and the flames starting to impact an adjacent house. They managed to stop the fire from spreading, taking around an hour to fully extinguish and mop up the blaze. The house has been impacted by smoke. The cause of the fire is not yet known at this stage. A search is underway for an elderly man who's gone missing from an aged care facility in Southern Lake Macquarie. 79-year-old Kenneth Chisholm was last seen leaving the facility in Chain Valley Bay at about 4 p.m. yesterday, and there are concerns for his welfare as he lives with dementia. He's described as being of Caucasian appearance with a thin build and grey hair. Kenneth could be driving a black 2001 Mercedes sedan with the New South Wales registration AKW28P. It's believed he may have travelled to Gosford. If you have seen him or the car, contact Tuggerah Lakes Police or Crime Stoppers on 1800 333 000. New legislation will now protect Hunter motorists from price gouging at the bowser. Service stations failing to report correct fuel prices will face on-the-spot fines of up to $3,300, with courts being granted the power to increase fines up to 11,000 in severe cases. Drivers have been encouraged to report any misleading behaviour to Fair Trading. Better Regulation and Fair Trading Minister Analak Chamfivong says the changes will ensure fuel price transparency.
12: These new laws toughen up, will crack down on servos doing the wrong thing and they'll be fined heavily. On top of that, we have our Bowser Buster program, which we encourage all motorists across New South Wales, if they believe they've been ripped off at the Bowser, then to give Fair Trading a call and we'll investigate.
10: Council is requesting the state government reconsider their investment into Newcastle ferries with electric vessels preferred instead. At last night's council meeting, it was unanimously voted to write to local MP Tim Krakenforp and the state's transport minister to commit to new electric vessels by 2030. It follows the announcement the state would fund repairs of the MV Hunter and MV Shortland, set to cost around $5 million. Councillor Charlotte McCabe says Newcastle should be on par with other cities.
13: We can't force them to do this, but I think it is our job as councillors to advocate on behalf of our community to state and federal government, particularly on public transport, because it's just such a fundamental part of our city.
10: And a major adult education provider in the Hunter, which has been training and teaching adults for more than 100 years, has been forced to cut courses. The Herald reports the Atwea College at Ellamore Vale, which was formerly known as We Are Hunter, will end its training services program in June, citing changes in government funding models and challenges in meeting complex regulatory requirements. The decision affects around 150 students. Atwea management says it's supporting students to find alternative providers.
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15: Knights coach Justin Holbrook is banking on his Origin stars to be available for Saturday's clash against the Eels at McDonald Jones Stadium. Kalen Ponga, Dylan Lucas and Jacob Saifiti have all been named in the side. Tom Kant has been named on the bench. There's speculation popular Jets Japanese import Kota Mizunuma is set to leave the club. The winger is reportedly looking for a fresh start elsewhere following limited playing opportunities this season. The Jets have 8 senior players coming off contract. It comes as club bosses reveal the Jets are likely to post a loss of around $3.5 million this season, despite the team's success, which has seen big home crowds. CEO Morris Bassetto has told the Incredible Lives with Caney podcast they made nothing from the packed-out McDonald Jones Stadium for their dramatic semi-final loss to Sydney.
16: As great as it was, none of the ticketing was ours, right? Yeah. That's all gone to APL.
17: Yeah.
16: And
17: that the same thing would happen for the grand final had it have been there?
16: Yes.
15: And Falcons captain Nicole Munger has been named as the NBL 1 East Player of the Week. The talented shooting guard topped the stats sheet in Saturday's 12-point win over the Illawarra Hawks, finishing with 35 points, 8 assists, 5 rebounds and 3 steals. The win has the Falcons in 4th spot on the ladder. That's sport, I'm Ollie Goldner.
10: And now you're up to date with the latest 2 NURFM Hunter News.
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25: Good afternoon. It's partly cloudy with a very high chance of showers, most likely this afternoon or this evening, and the chance of a thunderstorm, possibly severe with heavy rain, which may lead to flash flooding. Surf conditions are large and powerful, hazardous for coastal conditions and activities if you're going to the beach, and expected tops today 22 for the coast and 22 for the valley. Also tomorrow, similar story to today, there is a very high chance of rain and the chance of a thunderstorm in the afternoon and evening. Heavy rain again, which may lead to flash flooding, is also possible in the morning and afternoon. Similar temps as well as today. Right now it's 18 at Arcadia Vale, 18 at Adamstown and 18 at Allendale. 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
25: Yes, it's that time of the week where we talk all things animals, and today I'm joined by Cheryl Shaw and Dr. David Tabaret. Good afternoon.
27: Good afternoon.
28: And good afternoon.
25: Now, I'm going to start with David today instead of you, Cheryl.
27: Oh.
25: Because Mark Rourke would always ask you, what junket have you been on?
27: I thought I might have escaped that interrogation with Mark not being here, but Amanda, you've done well.
25: I have. Proud.
27: And equally, I think Mark would be proud too that I can answer that I look. I don't call it a junket, a very educational conference, the Australian Veterinary Association National Conference I attended last week in Brisbane.
25: So we're going to hear all about that today.
27: All the detail.
25: Wonderful, wonderful. And Cheryl, now you've got a pin on today that says I love dogs, so I'm assuming we're talking about cats.
28: No, we're not. And I know you would love that topic because you're a cat girl.
25: I am.
28: But we're going to be talking about dogs, and I'm going to be a bit of an advocate today for dogs when they're out walking.
25: Mm-hmm. Okay. Mm-hmm. All right. So a couple of things to talk about. And if you've got a pet-related question that you'd like to ask our Pet Chat team, you can give us a call, 49216216. This is Pet Chat on 2NURFM.

0: 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This is Pet Chat. 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
0: This is Pet Chat on 2NURFM. If you've got a pet-related question, you can give us a call, 49216216. In the meantime, we're going to talk about dogs today, Cheryl.
1: We are. And one of my pet hates is when you're out walking your dog and somebody comes along and says, oh, can I pat your dog? Well, you know, to me, it's really unfriendly because most dogs don't want to be greeted by strangers. For a lot of dogs, it can be really confrontational. And a thing that happens is that most dogs are happy with the people they know and their surroundings. And when they're out on a leash, they're actually being constricted to where they can go. So if somebody comes along and they put their hand out to touch the dog really hasn't got anywhere to go except either lunge forward and possibly bite the person or go backwards. Now, I know a lot of people say, oh, you know, can I pat your dog? And they do ask permission, which is the right thing to do, because sometimes dogs are in training. Sometimes dogs aren't friendly when they're on a leash. They may be friendly in their own environment, but not on a leash. The other thing is sometimes dogs, like guide dogs, they're working. So working dogs, we can't pat. And unfortunately, everybody thinks they have the right to go along and pat a dog. So we've got to pull that back a bit, and we've got to start asking ourselves why we want to do that. Why can't we just acknowledge that the dog is a lovely dog? It might be a breed that you particularly like, say a Dachshund, and go, oh my gosh, your Dachshund's beautiful. Leave it at that. Don't put any pressure back on the dog. I think it's really important that we do understand that some dogs just are so uncomfortable that they will actually nip or bite when you put your hand forward. So Amanda, you were probably in that sort of bracket where when you were at school, people were teaching you to put your hand out and let your dog or the dog sniff your hand. Were you one of those ones?
0: Yeah, so, actually, when I was teaching at preschool, we had someone come in and you had to put your hand out and have a closed fist.
1: Mm. So the change of thought on that is that it's really quite a dangerous thing to do, because when you put your hand forward, the dog actually thinks that, or some dogs think, that you're actually going to strike it and you're putting it into their face. Mm. Nobody likes anything in their face. I mean, we don't like someone to come up close to us because that's in our face and we back. And so for a dog, putting your hand forward into its face is really unfriendly. And this is where a lot of people get into trouble, and particularly if it's a child, because when it's a child, children tend to be quite awkward in their movements and they do things very rapidly. They also are high-pitched in their voices, and they'll open their mouth like, ah, puppy. When they open their mouth, their eyebrows raise, their ears pin back a little bit. So our expression on our face is being interpreted from what the dog thinks we're doing, and the dog will actually sometimes think that, oh, wow, they're not so friendly. So we need to be careful. The other thing with children meeting a dog that you don't know, that they're down, closer to the dog's face level, and there's potential for them to be bitten not just on the hand but in the face. So we really need to think, why is it that we're encouraging every dog our child meets to get a pat? We don't want to be doing that. The thing is too, if you do want to pat a dog and you've got permission from the owner, you have to make sure that you do it right. You know, keep your hand close to your body. Turn off to the side so you're not directly looking at the dog. Dogs hate confrontation with, you know, you staring in their eyes. They feel really conflicted by that. So if you're standing a little bit on the side and you move slowly, and then when you're going to pat the dog, don't pat it on the head as so many people do. Mm. The pat, pat, pat on the top of the head is really annoying to the dog. So we've got to make sure that when we're patting the dog, we're doing it in an area that the dog likes, either a long stroke along the shoulder down the back area, or where they really prefer, where the vagus nerve comes in. It actually makes the dog more relaxed and soothing, is patting underneath the chin or down on the chest. So they're areas that the dog will really enjoy being patted. And again, there's sometimes you've got to be looking, is the dog actually enjoying it? If the dog moves away from you, it's not enjoying it. If you start looking at signs that the dog is changing its body posture, it could be dipping down a little bit in the back, the tail may have gone between the legs, it may just be showing some really what they call whale eyes, where their eyes are open wide and you can see a lot of white. That's a sign to pull back, not to be, you know, touching the dog at all.
0: It's kind of like going up to a pregnant woman and saying, can I pat your belly? Like, you know.
1: Yeah, it's sort of inappropriate. Mm, yeah. And I think that a lot of dogs don't enjoy their walk as much as they should because they're being put into this predicament of the unknown person wanting to touch them. Look, when dogs meet other dogs, they don't meet nose to nose, because I know this saying, it's nose to nose leads to blows and nose to bums leads to chums. Because that's how dogs like to meet. It's the equivalent of our handshake. So, you know, we need to remember that going up to a dog in its face is just not on, and maybe just admire the dog a little bit more than all these people wanting to pat when we're out. Do you get a lot of problems with your dogs asking to get patted?
6: My dogs? Mm. Nobody wants to pat my dogs. No. Actually, something happened this morning, and... So, you know, I've talked extensively on this show about some of the problems I've had with my dogs and their behaviour, so that's for another day. But one of my dogs is just ball mad at the park, but the other one is people-focused.
1: Oh, yep.
6: And one of the fellows on the park this morning, g'day Joel, had a baby with him, and he went to give my dog a pat, which they've done before, but because the baby was there... Lucy was not happy and just moved away.
1: Yeah.
6: And it was kind of that expectation that, oh, I've patted her before, but see now Lucy
1: sees... The dynamics have changed.
6: Lucy sees a different scenario. Oh, you've got a smelly little thing that makes a noise.
1: Yeah.
6: And sorry, Skip, that's you're not just a smelly little thing that makes a noise. As far as Lucy's concerned, what does a dog know about their environment? You know, we have to put ourselves into their shoes. If we can, I think it's really difficult. Mm. But, yes, it's all a bit strange.
1: It is.
0: Yeah. It's an interesting topic, isn't it?
6: Mm. Yes.
0: Yeah. Well, anyway, we better get on to it. We've got Steve from Abermain waiting. Thanks for holding, Steve. How can we help you today?
7: Hey, guys. I've got about a five-year-old dog. Now, I live I've got him down the back of the yard. We have a laneway down the back, and I keep him down there because people walk through and everything. However, over night time, he's just barking a lot.
6: Yeah.
7: And he sort of, it's not even an aggressive bark. It's just a one bark here and there, which is like more of a, I don't know whether it's a scared thing or a, here I am sort of a bark.
6: Breed of dog is he?
7: So he's a medium-sized dog. They told me when I got him he was a Dane cross something else.
6: Yeah, okay.
7: I just don't know. My wife's starting to have enough of it. Yep. You know, she's trying to sleep at the night time and it just keeps waking her up.
0: It's not barking at wildlife.
7: Well, that's what I thought. You know, we're almost back onto the reserve here, and it could be
8: foxes or could be anything running Possums. Around up and down. But yeah. it's not one of those sort of barks that's you shouldn't be here bark. It's just one of them, you know I'm here,
6: yep.
8: sort of a bark.
6: So do you have any other dogs or any other animals?
8: No.
6: No? And presumably we're exercising normally. Do you get to go out for walks during the day or at some time?
8: We do occasionally, but not all the time.
6: Yeah. I find, like, giving dogs a lot of environmental stimulation outside their own space, they start to feel a bit calmer because they're kind of, they've done their thing.
8: Yeah.
6: And so that's not going to make this problem go away altogether, but I think it always helps when they've had a bit of stimulation from a, you know, different environment.
8: Yeah.
6: Kind of mixes things up a bit for them. The other thing is Amanda just asked about wildlife. I think any time at night I hear dogs barking, I think it's always going to be wildlife. The other thing you mentioned was it wasn't really that alert or alarm barking. It was kind of just letting you know. Sometimes that the way that you respond to the bark can also perpetuate some of that behaviour.
8: Yeah.
6: So I don't know, like, because she said he's down the back. Is there, are you calling out to him or is he coming closer to the house during the night?
8: No, it's not through the house. I mean, there is fences. So he sort of goes down the back. There's a pool which has got a fence and then it's fenced off at the back and fenced off towards the laneway at the back as well. So he's got an area that's probably, I don't know, 6 metres wide by the whole width of the block.
6: Mm. You know? And is it where's he sleeping at night then?
8: So he has a kennel
6: yep.
8: and a blanket that's up underneath the carport.
6: Okay, so much closer to the house and then he goes down the back to bark.
8: Well, he's just down the back all the time there.
6: Oh, is he?
8: Yeah.
6: I just think, without looking at the environment, it's going to be hard to say. But I always think it's either an alarm
8: yep.
6: Or just that alert. Like alarm could be there's people around and, again, their hearing is so acute that they're yep. going to hear things that you won't hear. Boredom, do they bark from boredom sometimes? But then you'd probably do that during the day as well.
8: It's not a lot through the day. I mean, if somebody was walking past or something like that, he would be up against the fence.
6: Yes.
8: Overnight, Tom, it's just a single bark. It's not, you know, it's a yelp or a bark. I said to my wife, I don't know whether he's scared or whether he's just trying to let everyone know that he is in there.
6: Yes. And in which case, that's where we were thinking, is he alarmed or alerting? Because there might be some noise that he's hearing outside. I think if he get the opportunity to try and give him more stimulation during the day, as I said, with walking. The other thing is giving him a frozen Kong of an evening. Oh, yeah. So he's kind of got, you know, no point going to bark if I'm busy working on this frozen Kong. So you need two and fill them up with dog biscuits and wrap them up and put them in the freezer. And
8: yep.
6: They'll, you know, then spend the night working his way through that.
0: Well, yeah. I was going to ask, what are your thoughts on the citronella collars?
6: Oh, for like anti-barking?
0: Yeah.
6: Doesn't sound like he's doing a lot. And the other thing is, or not doing enough that a citronella collar might stop. The other thing is that citronella is kind of like an immediate distraction. But if the reason to bark is strong enough, you're still going to bark. It's not like he's, you know, constantly got this habit of just over and over and over and over and over where you want to break the cycle. So it's more purposeful. Oh. And that's where I think, okay, well, let's give him another purpose.
8: Yeah, so I put a camera down the back to watch the driveway. And and it seems to me like he's up and down like every 5 minutes. Looking around, getting up, looking around. Well, I think that's because he's probably sleeping most of the day.
6: Yep.
8: And then he's awake of a night.
6: He's awake at night. And there's probably, as I said, he's acute hearing. He's able to pick up on some things and he's just reacting to this. And good job on having the camera there. At least it gives you that evidence. But I'd like to see him get a bit more exercise, and I realise that's, you know, time out of your day and so on, but I think he's probably going to repay you with more time at night if he's a little bit more tired.
8: Yeah.
6: So, and try the Kong as well. I think that's worth a shot too.
0: Good luck with it, Steve. Thanks so much for your call.
9: Appreciate that. Have a good day.
0: You too. Cheers. 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Steve. 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
0: 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And we've got Jill from Hawk's Nest on the line. Thank you for holding, Jill. How can we help you today?
14: Oh, yes. Good morning. Thank you for taking my call. I'm ringing because I have a female Labrador, Jess, who is 13 years old. She has arthritis, and in the last year, we've had to start taking her to the vet clinic once a month to have a cardiopulmonary injection. What we've started doing and what the vet clinics recommend is we don't need to see the vet. We can actually have a nurse administer the cardiopulmonary injection. What's been happening increasingly is when the nurses have been administering the injection, it's caused Jess a lot of pain, to the point where now when we go to the clinic once a month, Jess actually screams when the injection's administered. I have asked the question of the nurses why there is this difference. So last month, we actually had to have a review. So every 6 months, she has to have a review to make sure she's not having any significant reactions to the cardiopulmonary. And the vet actually administered the injection this time. No pain, no screaming, no howling. Today, she had to have, it was 4 weeks now since the vet did the last injection. She had it done by a vet nurse, and she screamed and howled. And I asked the nurse, why would this be the case when it's exactly the same medication that's been administered? And the nurse said to me that it could be that the medicine is actually cold and it's just come out of the fridge. And I said, well, if this is the case, why isn't the medication taken out prior to my appointment so the medication doesn't cause this reaction from my dog? Because it's very distressing for me. So my question is, why the difference? Why when a vet does it, my dog doesn't scream and howl, and when the nurse does it, my dog's reacting this way? It's really very, very distressing for me.
6: And it can be distressing because obviously it's a helpful treatment and you want her to feel better with the arthritis, but equally we don't want her to, you know, have any suffering associated with the treatment. So absolutely understand that aspect. As a veterinarian, I am often in the position of coming in after either before or after the nurses and doing stuff and just using my brain, making a decision and saying, let's do this drug and this thing and we'll do this treatment and so on. And then I leave and write up my notes and whatever and move along. And the nurses are the ones who then are given the responsibility to administer the treatment. So in this case, Jess sees the vet every 6 months, but then there's five visits with a nurse where the only thing that happens is I get a needle. So you might think, well, how does that change it? So pain is a very, very complex but a very sophisticated system to protect our body. And in most cases, we think, you know, if you cut yourself or you get injected or stabbed or something like that, well, that just triggers a pain response. And that's largely true. However, it's modified. So the signal comes up from the nerves and then it's modified and it's perceived in the brain. So, for instance, and we see this a lot with certainly in human medicine as much as with veterinary medicine, where in your case, Jess, gets used to, whenever we see the nurse, well, only bad things are going to happen. And so already we're heightened and, as you said, anxious. And so when the nerve signal comes into the brain, it's amplified just simply because we know the nurse, the smell, the look, the sound of the nurse and so on is just going to trigger that amplification of that nerve signal. And even going to the vet with yourself, there's possibly, you know, you're going with a visit with Jess and you say, well, we're going to see the vet. Okay, this will be good. We'll get a full review. You're going to walk in with a different kind of demeanor and attitude, and you're giving off different pheromones yourself that Jess is picking up on, compared to when you go in and go, oh, last time we went, it really hurt. Gee, I hope it doesn't hurt. I hope it doesn't hurt. Hopefully we won't be there long. And then you go in and Jess is like, oh, should we be worried? You seem worried. I should be worried. Maybe I'll be worried. This is going to hurt. So that's just kind of just one feature of the pain part. And what that does is there's a threshold that when that nerve signal comes in. And once it gets through the threshold, as I said, it's amplified. The nurse actually described for you the temperature thing. One of the problems with getting it out too early is that the drug goes off. And the problem is if you don't turn up for whatever reason, then they have to discard that drug. So that's costly. So usually one of the things is they'll get the drug out when you arrive. And maybe that's probably the first lesson is, okay, I'm here. How about you get the drug out and then we'll sit down for 10 minutes and just get everybody calm. And then at least the drug's got a bit of time to come up to room temperature in the syringe. The other thing is, and it, you mentioned it's just with one medication, but some medications have different acidity or pH level. So, for instance, lignocaine, which is a local anaesthetic, actually is quite painful to inject, only for a brief while, because then, you know, 2 seconds later it blocks the nerves. But it is actually slightly painful on injection. A lot of other things around dogs is if you're injecting in the same spot all the time, what's the skin like? Different regions of the body have different reactions. Do we massage the skin before and after the injection seems to help? Distracting Jess with treats and peanut butter or something can be helpful, again, because we're modifying that pain signal in the brain. And, of course, the other side of it is then the vet walks in and goes, hey, Jess, how's it going? And and Jess is happy. And then, oh, we'll just give this injection and walk away. And it looks like they're doing something special. But I can tell you they're not doing anything special. So, but treats and massage, I reckon, just double check too about how they prepare the drug when you get there, and maybe just taking a little bit longer to prepare before they actually administer it. And that'll probably, those three things I reckon will help.
1: David, there is something else I'd like to add to you, Jill. Sometimes some veterinarians have trouble with getting certain large breed dogs into their facility, and sometimes some of them will offer coming out to the car park or to the car, and that could help with Jess to overcome, you know, getting in there and that whole routine of the injection. So it may be something to think about as well as the things that David's been saying with you.
11: Yes, you know, the thing, Jess loves going to the vet. She did her puppy school training in the actual vet clinic reception area. So whenever we go to any vet clinic, Jess is in absolute heaven. She goes and licks the receptionist. She sniffs all the various food bags that they've got on display. She's excited to be there and just loves the vet clinic. So for us, it's sort of unusual that it's now changed.
6: Yeah.
11: But
1: yes.
11: In what you're saying, what I have found, and I agree with you, in that when we went to the vet clinic for the vet review, she was in there, the vet was touching her and patting her first, we were talking, and then at the end of the actual session, the injection was administered. But prior to that, she was just in there sniffing around, getting comfortable, had a treat beforehand, whereas when we see the nurse, it's straight in there, the nurse is standing there already with the needle, and it's, hello, Jess, and the needle is applied. So I sort of understand what
6: you're
11: saying.
6: Yeah, that could be a bit scary.
11: Yeah, I haven't actually thought of the change in the actual scenario when we just see the nurse to when we see the vet.
6: Yeah, and that, as I said, that all revolves around this model of pain as a experience and how it's modified. So it's not just about the nerve being stimulated in the tissue, it's also how it gets modified on the way up, and the brain then interprets that. So, you know, if we can change that experience, and as Cheryl said, even just a different environment, doing it in the car, maybe that helps. Maybe it doesn't make any difference, but it's worth changing a few of those things.
11: Yes, they're definitely going to try the massage and a treat beforehand.
6: Absolutely.
11: And maybe we get there and they take the medicine out of the fridge and we wait 10 minutes before they buy it.
6: Yeah.
11: And see if that makes a difference, because I tell you, I need to come home and have a calming pill.
6: Don't like to see it. But let us know how you get on, Jill. I'd be interested to hear how the next visit goes.
11: Yeah. I will. All right. Thank you very much for your time.
6: Good.
0: Thanks,
6: on you.
0: Jill.
6: Thank you.
0: Bye. 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

0: This is Pet Chat on 2NURFM 103.7, and we're going to look at our pets of the week. And we're going to start with Safi, a little 3-year-old short-haired black cat.
1: Safi. Double P, no E.
0: Yeah, I'd say Safi.
1: That's nice. That's nice. I love this description, Amanda, because apparently Safi is a lap cat.
0: Right.
1: And I always thought most cats were lap cats.
0: My cat's not a lap cat.
1: Oh.
0: Well, actually, no, she is sometimes, but she doesn't sit on my lap very often.
1: Oh, no, they always, it's up to them. That's the thing about cats.
0: That's right.
1: So apparently Safi's story is that she's settled in to her foster home at the moment and pretty easygoing. Sounds like a pretty chill kitty. And as far as we know, fine with other cats. She's been with other cats. We're not sure about dogs, but I think she'd be happy in on her own as a cat as well.
0: Yep. It says fine with a cat-friendly dog and a slow introduction.
1: I'm always worried about multi-cat households because we run into behavioural problems. But if Safi is going to get her best life, it's going to be where a human can be the lap upon which she rests.
0: Oh, I like that.
1: That's all they want from you is your lap.
2: Yeah. And food.

0: Food.
1: Oh, yeah, and food. Yeah. And then don't touch me. Yes.
2: That's right, pretty much. Like a woman.
1: Not going there. Let's move along.
2: Okay, next we've got Ellie. And Ellie we've had before, probably about 6 months ago, I'd say.
1: Well, Ellie is a one-year-old boxer cross Staffy. And just having a look at Ellie and reading her bio, and anyone who's interested can go to the 2NUR website and make their way to Dog of the Week, Pet of the Week. So Ellie's probably, again, wants to snuggle up, but also a pretty energetic dog. So I think this is a different story. You've got to have the time and the space to make sure you can provide the level of engagement and stimulation so that Ellie's happy to settle in. And I noted in her bio it says she requires a minimum 30-minute morning walk to settle her into a daily routine. Don't we all?
2: No. I'd rather stay in bed. Thanks very much.
1: Okay.
2: So obviously Ellie's not for me, but, yeah, if you've got a bit of energy and you want to take Ellie out and, yeah, check her out. She's on the 2NURFM website at 2NURFM.com.au and you can check her and Safi out as well. Mm. Now, we've got a little bit of time, so we're going to talk about your junket.
1: I wish you'd Mark Rourke has a lot to answer for.
2: He does.
1: He's trained you well. It's not a junket.
2: Okay, sorry, your conference.
1: There might have been some junketing happening at different times. It was, look, as I mentioned, it was the National Conference of the Australian Veterinary Association. And they're always good value because one of the things that happened this year was, well, I've done it for the last couple of years, but I was invited to be a judge listening to presentations from research all across Australia. So I wanted to share, if I may, Amanda, some of the topics because it's not often that we talk about some of these things and I'm not sure I understand them all, but the presentations were great and I learnt so much about things that normally would not crop up on my radar and probably not on Pet Chat. But couple of important ones. So there was a very good presentation about a problem that we're seeing develop in dogs, or rather in hookworms, parasites of dogs, where they're developing resistance to antiparasitic medications. And you might think, well, you know, so what? Well, the problem is these hookworms can infect people.
2: Oh.
1: And if the host species is dogs and they're the ones we're treating, so they don't often occur in people, but when they do, they can cause blindness and skin problems and all sorts of things. And there's like a number of children infected every year with these migrating larval worms in their system. And it comes from infected grass or contaminated grass, I should say. So the management and the hopefully prevention of the development of this resistance is critically important. Moving along, so another one is you would see, Cheryl, lots of brachycephalic dogs. Mm-hmm. So some of the breeds would be
0: your pugs, your Pekingese.
1: Yes.
0: Yep, all of those little pushed in
1: bulldogs.
0: Smushes.
1: Yep. Right. And we know that a lot of them have airway problems, upper airway problems, and they require surgery. But surgery can be quite complicated in the recovery period. And there was a very interesting paper about the use of local anaesthetic in the upper airway and how did that impact their recovery. So fascinatingly is that it helped the recovery of patients from the surgery. It didn't completely lower the complication rate, but it lowered the rate of ongoing problems with them post-operatively. So I thought that was really interesting because I think it's probably second nature to a lot of vets to use local anaesthetics in the upper airway, but nobody has ever documented and studied this. Very interesting one. Now, this is a bit left field. Fertility testing of bulls in northern Australia.
2: Right.
1: I'm all over it.
2: I'm so all this over one's it. For the farmers.
1: No, well, it's actually the study was done up in far north Australia, but the impacts of this regarding an endemic disease called trichomonas, and it affects fertility, which, you know, creates all sorts of problems. So there's some really interesting impacts of management of that problem that are rapidly reducing the incidence of this fertility problem. And just finally, antimicrobial stewardship was a very big message. And if you haven't or have no understanding of what it is, it's let's be careful with antibiotics because one day we're going to run out of them. And that's animals and people. So big message there about antimicrobial stewardship.
2: Good advice. Thank you very much.
1: No worries. I'll go on another junket and come back. Sorry, conference.
2: We look forward to hearing about it next time. Thank you very much. This is Pet Chat. This is 2NURFM.

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1: It's 1 o'clock. Good afternoon. I'm Madeline McNeil. A cut to the fuel excise has helped lower Australia's inflation rate, with consumer prices slowing to 4.2% over the year to April. Housing costs have come down, but there's still pressure on rents and mortgage repayments. The cost of transportation, energy and food remains high, but lower than the previous inflation reading in March. Federal Treasurer Jim Chalmers says it's a welcome result, but there's more work to do.
2: We've had an inflation challenge in our economy, which is made worse by the war in the Middle East. And what we see in these numbers is some encouraging numbers, but also we understand that inflation is too high in these numbers, and that's why it's a big focus of the government.
1: The federal government says changes are required to stop people using employment services for longer periods. The number of JobSeeker recipients using the program for more than 5 years has been rising over the last decade. Labor's announced it will split the one-size mutual obligations model into three categories. It's hoped the changes will provide greater support to individuals who face difficulties finding work. Two men are due in court accused of trying to kidnap a woman in Sydney's southwest. One of them's accused of assaulting a 27-year-old at Warwick Farm when she stopped to change her car's tyre. Police will allege both men had been waiting for the woman in a Liverpool car park before following her vehicle. Doctors are pushing for stricter regulations around sunscreen to maintain public confidence in the crucial products. The Australian Medical Association argues recent issues with the performance of certain sunscreens show why we need reliable and transparent testing. AMA Vice President Julian Raitt says people looking to stay sun safe need to be able to trust what they're buying.
3: We'd also ask the TGA perhaps to look at the water resistance of these products, because clearly some of these products are more easily washed off than others. So the water resistance standards also need to be examined.
1: The SES is urging people across large parts of the state to be on alert for flooding. Widespread rainfall and thunderstorms are forecast through until Friday. Most of the wet weather will be focused on Sydney, the Illawarra, mid-north coast and the Hunter. And permanent crisis accommodation in the state will be boosted by more than 20% over 3 years. The state government's looking to shift away from relying on motels and hotels for temporary accommodation. Homelessness Minister Rose Jackson says more funding's being poured in to help those in need.
4: We just really want to do everything we can to make sure those pathways are there for people who are in housing stress.
1: In finance, the All Ords is up 22 points at 89.05. One Australian dollar is buying 71.62 US cents.
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5: Good afternoon. Queensland legend Darren Lockyer is confident that Sam Walker will hold his own in the Origin cauldron. The Roosters playmaker will make his Maroons debut in Game 1 tonight at the Coors Stadium. Lockyer says Walker won't just be making up the numbers.
6: He sees a lot of things on the field that others can't, so I think he's going to test Tedesco out with his kicking game tonight, and I'm really looking forward to the way he plays at halfback.
5: It was a great day for Australia at the French Open, with Kim Birrell and Adam Walton upsetting top 10 opponents. Alex de Minaur is through to the third round with a walkover win. Josh Hazlewood's Royal Challengers Bangalore have powered into the IPL final with a 92-run win over the Titans. And the Thunder lead the Spurs 112-99 in Game 5 of their NBA Western Conference final. The seven-game series is locked 2-2. That's sport. I'm Adam Hawes.
1: It's 1:04. That's the latest news and sport.
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10: It's partly cloudy with a high chance of showers, most likely this afternoon and this evening, and the chance of a thunderstorm, possibly severe with heavy rain, which may lead to flash flooding. Similar story for tomorrow morning and afternoon as well. Overnight temperatures should fall to around 14 degrees and tops tomorrow 22 for the coast and 21 for the valley. 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
1: It's 2 o'clock. Good afternoon, I'm Madeline McNeil. The opposition maintains Australia's inflation rate is still too high, even though there's been an improvement in the latest set of numbers. Consumer prices grew by 4.2% over the year to April, which is a drop on the March data. The result was mainly driven by the decision to temporarily halve the fuel excise. Shadow Treasurer Tim Wilson says unless the government lowers its own spending, inflation will remain at elevated levels.
2: It started before the Iran crisis, it's persisted and compounded during the Iran crisis, and the challenge now is to make sure that households don't have their savings and their income stolen by stealth through inflation.
1: Detectives believe the attempted kidnapping of a woman in Sydney's southwest was a targeted attack. Two men are accused of following the 27-year-old in her car to Warwick Farm and dragging her at knife point towards an SUV when she pulled over to change a tyre. Acting Inspector Andrew Sweeney says it was a scary incident which could have been worse if not for the passers-by who intervened.
3: The actions of the members of the public should be commended. Their bravery and involvement in this incident potentially prevented the incident from escalating further.
1: Police investigating a shooting in Sydney's southwest say the residents had only recently moved into the Eagle Vale address. Officers arrived at the home early this morning to find multiple shots had been fired and a burning car outside. Detectives are looking into neighbours and prior occupants of the home as part of their inquiries. The leaking of information to the media ahead of the arrest of Ben Robert Smith has been referred to the National Anti-Corruption Commission. The Office of the Special Investigator says it's alarming members of the media were at Sydney Airport before the former soldier was arrested. The OSI and AFP have jointly raised the matter with the watchdog. Anti-domestic violence advocates are calling for more regulation on alcohol advertising during major sporting events. Research shows cases of domestic violence spike by up to 40% during State of Origin games. The Foundation for Alcohol Research Director, Catherine Burney, says the promotion of alcohol plays a role in the issue.
4: There's something that's called a sports loophole within the code of advertising that we have. And basically that means from 8 a.m. on any kind of major game day, you can start advertising alcohol. Now, if

0: imagine that you're a person living in violence. That's a really scary time for you.
1: And permanent crisis accommodation will be boosted by almost a quarter over 3 years, funded by a $130 million investment by the state government. In finance, the All Ords is trading up 22 points, one Australian dollar buying 71.5 US cents.
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3: Former Blues captain Paul Gallen has declared Ethan Strange is built for Origin ahead of his debut tonight in the series opener. The Canberra 5-8 will start the match after Mitchell Moses was ruled out with a hamstring strain. Gallen concedes the shuffle will place more pressure on Nathan Cleary's kicking game.
4: All our kicking, 100% of our kicking is going to fall back on Nathan Cleary. He's got the ability to do it. There's no doubt about that. It's not like he's not going to be able to do it. But I just feel without Moses there's not that other option there, which is a bit of a hindrance to us.
3: In tennis, Aussie Adam Walton has scored the biggest win of his career, upsetting 6th seed Daniel Medvedev at the French Open. And the Oklahoma City Thunder is a step closer to the NBA Finals after beating the San Antonio Spurs 127-114. They lead the 7-match series 3-2. That's sport. I'm Adam Hawes.
1: It's 2:04. That's the latest news and sport.
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9: It's partly cloudy with a high chance of showers, most likely this afternoon and this evening, and the chance of a thunderstorm, possibly severe with heavy rain, which may lead to flash flooding. Similar story for tomorrow morning and afternoon as well. Overnight temperatures should fall to around 14 degrees and tops tomorrow 22 for the coast and 21 for the valley. 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
0: This is 2NURFM's On This Day with Kev Calloway. Born on this day, Australian statesman Sir Henry Parkes. American Wild West Sheriff Wild Bill Hickok. American actor Vincent Price.
5: I think everyone wonders what they would do if they saw a ghost.
0: English actor Christopher Lee.
6: You work for peanuts. A hearty well done from Her Majesty the Queen and a pittance of a pension. Apart from that, we are the same. To us, Mr. Bond, we are the best.
0: American actor Lou Gossett Jr. US country singer Don Williams. Canadian singer Bruce Cockburn. Australian tennis player and coach Pat Cash. British chef Jamie Oliver.
7: But that, my friends, is beautiful.
0: Australian test cricketer Michael Hussey. And English singer Cilla Black.
8: What do you do when your love breaks up? Do you fall apart like a buttercup? Forget about tomorrow. Surround yourself with sorrow.
0: Historically, May 27, 1703, Tsar Peter the Great founds the city of St. Petersburg as Russia's new capital. 1849 saw the death of Italian violin virtuoso Niccolo Paganini at the age of 58. 1933, Walt Disney introduces the Three Little Pigs.
9: Who's afraid of the big bad wolf? Big bad wolf, big bad wolf. Who's afraid of the big bad wolf?
0: 1936, Britain's luxury liner Queen Mary begins her maiden voyage across the Atlantic. 1937, San Francisco's Golden Gate Bridge opened to the public after 5 years of construction. 1941, the British Navy sank the German battleship Bismarck in the North Atlantic.
10: The destruction of the Bismarck, that great and powerful ship, had to be accomplished to be true to the traditions of the British Royal Navy.
0: 1965, HMAS Sydney departs on its first voyage to Vietnam. 1971, Australian actor Chips Rafferty died of a heart attack at the age of 62. 1995, American actor Christopher Reeve became a quadriplegic following a horse riding accident. 2005, Queensland woman Chappelle Corby is sentenced to 20 years imprisonment in Indonesia for smuggling 4.1 kilograms of marijuana into the country.
11: As the full weight of Indonesian law fell on Chappelle Corby, she appeared not to understand quite what had happened. Then, after checking with her interpreter, it began to sink in.
0: And finally, born today, May 27, 1958, New Zealand musician with Split Enz, Crowded House, and now Fleetwood Mac, Neil Finn. I'm Kev Calloway. This is 2NURFM's On This Day. She can-

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1: It's 3 o'clock. Good afternoon. I'm Madeline McNeil. The state government's being urged to clarify whether the police task force designed to combat hate crimes was operating at the time of the Bondi terror attack. The Royal Commission into Anti-Semitism has heard evidence Operation Shelter was temporarily not in force when the shooting took place in December. Police Minister Yasmin Catley has told Parliament she's advised the operation never ceased.
2: I would just remind the House that there is a Royal Commission underway, and in fact there are witnesses being examined as we stand in this place right now. We should let that process do its work, and it is the duty of this House to respect that process.
1: Two men have been charged with trying to kidnap a woman in Sydney's southwest in what police believe was a targeted attack. It's alleged one of them threatened the 27-year-old with a knife before trying to drag her to a vehicle at Warwick Farm when she'd pulled over to change a flat tyre. Australia's inflation rate has slowed to 4.2% for the year to April. The main driver has been the decision to halve the fuel excise to deal with the soaring cost of petrol and diesel. The lower rate is likely to see interest rates stay on hold when the Reserve Bank Board meets next month. The federal government maintains Australia's security agencies are monitoring a group of women and children who've arrived from Syria. The cohort has links to Islamic State and left their camp last week to return to Sydney and Melbourne. Counter-terrorism police are continuing their investigation into the group, but so far no arrests have been made. Labor MP Claire O'Neill says she understands the anxiety in the community but has faith in authorities to deal with the matter.
3: This is a difficult issue and a long-running issue for the country. We are lucky to have some of the best national security agencies in the world supporting us here in Australia, and they will be monitoring this situation extremely closely.
1: Australia's employment service system will be overhauled to try to get more people on long-term welfare benefits into work. Jobseeker mutual obligations will now be split into three streams, moving away from the one-size-fits-all approach. The federal government claims this will stop providers focusing on job-ready applicants and give greater support to those struggling to find employment. And permanent crisis accommodation in New South Wales will be boosted by almost a quarter over 3 years. Previously, governments have relied on a mix of accommodation, including expensive hotels. $130 million will be invested by the state government to deliver at least 200 crisis beds for the homeless. In finance, the All Ords is trading up 31 points at 89.13. One Australian dollar is buying 71.54 US cents.
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4: The Blues are confident they've got the game plan to win the State of Origin series opener tonight, regardless of the weather. Sydney is now due to receive less rainfall than initially forecast.

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1: It's 4 o'clock. Good afternoon. I'm Madeline McNeil. The Albanese government says people should not presume the latest cohort of ISIS brides won't be punished. 7 women and 12 children arrived in Australia last night after leaving their camp in Syria last week. So far, all have escaped arrest, unlike the group who arrived earlier this month. Home Affairs Minister Tony Burke has told Parliament authorities are monitoring the situation.
2: At any point in time, the work of the Australian Federal Police in terms of investigating and gathering evidence is over. And I would remind those opposite, before we came to office, 45 people who had gone there to fight had self-managed their return.
1: Analysts believe there's now more than 90% chance interest rates will remain on hold when the Reserve Bank Board meets next month. Latest data shows Australia's inflation rate slowed to 4.2% for the year to April. The result was mainly driven by a drop in fuel prices. The cost of housing, transportation and food has also come down. Investigators believe the residents of a home which was shot at in Sydney's southwest overnight were not the intended target. Multiple shots were fired at the house in Eaglevale and a car set on fire outside. Acting Superintendent Michael Moroney says officers will be looking into neighbours and prior occupants of the home as part of the investigation.
3: It would be obvious looking at it that due to the car being burned and a number of projectiles being fired at the house was targeted. But what I understand at this stage, those residents are only new to that location. So they, from intensive purposes, weren't the intended targets.
1: The police minister says she's been advised a task force targeting hate crimes never ceased its operations after the Royal Commission on Anti-Semitism heard evidence of Operation Shelter was suspended at the time of the Bondi terror attack. The opposition has used question time to demand the state government clarify whether more police resources could have been called on during the shooting. And a revolutionary treatment's been approved, giving young Aussies on track to develop type 1 diabetes more time without daily finger pricks and injections. T-Zield's delivered via infusion and can delay onset for up to 2 years when given to those in the early pre-symptomatic stages of the disease. Endocrinologist Professor John Wentworth says work's underway to determine whether repeated treatments could hold it off in the long term.
4: One of the questions about that is it safe? Does it cause immune problems that are an issue down the track? So far, we haven't observed that, but it's limited numbers of people have had repeat courses of treatment, and these people still remain off insulin.
1: In finance, just before close, the All Ords is up 47 points, one Australian dollar buying 71.5 US cents.
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5: The State of Origin series is just hours away from kicking off here at Accor Stadium. Both the Blues and Maroons have held their traditional match day walks. Former Blues hooker Mick Ennis has nominated debutante halfback Sam Walker as Queensland's danger man.
6: He makes me nervous. He can do things that others can't. He sees things and he's willing to chance his arm and pull the trigger and take a risk, and that worries me.
5: Aussies Adam Walton and Kim Birrell have pulled off major upsets in the first round of the French Open. Walton beat 6th seed Daniel Medvedev, while Birrell beat 5th seed Jessica Pegula. And the Thunder have taken a 3-2 lead over the Spurs in the NBA's Western Conference Final. They've won Game 5, 127-114. That's sport. Adam Hawes reporting from Accor Stadium.
1: It's 4 past 4. That's the latest news and sport.
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10: Yeah. The rains are here, Marge. They're coming down right now. I'll tell you what, there's a big band of rain up on our radar to the north of us coming down this way. We're going to get a little bit of a break shortly, then she's coming down again. More shower activity tonight and overnight, mostly light winds. Temperatures tonight will come down to 16 on the coast, 14 degrees for the valley. Rain could be quite heavy at times, possible afternoon storm tomorrow, and quite possibly some flash flooding. Be aware of that. Friday is going to be very similar, apparently, but all of that leaving by early Saturday morning. Could have some sunshine Saturday, arvo. Certainly will have sunshine Sunday and Monday. 22 and 21, our forecast tops tomorrow. Currently 20 at Bulwarra Heights, 18 degrees in Barnsley, 19 right now in Bennett's Green. At 6 after 4 afternoon, the Kev Calloway Drive Show up and underway. Thanks for tuning in. I hope you've had a good day and you're still dry. If you're on the roads, they're wet. We'll have a look at the traffic next. There are 2 and you are. We are young.

0: the catchy song. Pat Benatar, Love is a Battlefield at 2 and You Are. Ending for 10 past 4, checking out traffic this afternoon. Nothing to report in the way of any incidents other than if you're northbound on the New England Highway up around Liddell, we've got a broken down BAA, northbound traffic being slightly affected, I can see via TomTom and Waze this afternoon. So that's New England around Liddell there. It's northbound traffic being affected, just a broken down BAA. Jeez, in this sort of weather, you don't need that. A little busy, but moving quite well southbound through Singleton this afternoon. Then we've got our regulars, Maitland Road out to the bridge around the Taro Bend, coming down on the Pacific Highway and Tomago Road. Usual stuff trying to get out. A little busy. Where are we? Oh, the Shortland shortcut through Birmingham Gardens. It's a bit of a traffic quagmire at the moment, isn't it? Yep. Sorry about that, but it's moving at least. Link Road to Cameron Park, usual story. Likewise, that crossroads at Glendale, that's westbound traffic. And down on the east side of the coast.
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Good times, great music at 2 and you are. Ian and Gavin Sutherland wrote that song. A couple of lads from Scotland had their own band. You might have heard of Arms of Mary, Sutherland Brothers and Quiver. Well, that was their song, but Rod Stewart turned that into a massive hit. Of course, Sailing at 4:15. Sir Rod Stewart, I might add, by the way. Sometimes you hear about, you know, Sir Rod, Sir Paul, Sir Tom. It seems fairly easy. If you're a music star, to get a knighthood. Some of them really do earn it, and Rod Stewart certainly does. Rod Stewart, about 18 months or so ago, he had heard about the extremely long waiting list at the Princess Alexandra Hospital in Harlow, and this is for MRI scans. So he said, right, everyone, in you go. Get your scans done. I'll pay for them. That's the sort of thing you do to deserve a knighthood, I guess. Well done, Sir Rodney Stewart. It is 4:15. Let's

Righto, question one. This is a toughie. This one is a toughie, spelled T-U-F-F-E. That works for coffee. Now, this is hard. This is going to take some thinking. There are at least six, right? There are at least six 10-letter

0: words that you can spell using only the letters on the top row of a QWERTY keyboard, your standard keyboard. There are 6 10-letter words you can spell using only the top row. Now, you can use the same letter twice. That's not an issue. But there's at least 6. How many? I'm going to help you out. The absolute obvious one is typewriter. Typewriter is quite easy. Can you come up with any more than that? I've got another 5. You might have more. Damn, you're clever if you do. There you go. So that's the toughie. We're looking for the 6, 10, well now 5. 5 10-letter words that can be spelled using only the letters on the top row of the QWERTY keyboard. Lots of luck with that. 17 past 4.
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1: Let's get into quizzical.
0: Alrighty, this is a big one straight away. 6 10-letter words you can spell using only the letters on the top row of your standard QWERTY keyboard. What do you got, Peter? Oh, hang on a sec. That's not Pete. Hang on a sec. I'll go back to Peter. Peter, hello, Peter.
2: Yeah, mate. Beat the shit out of me.
0: I don't think you can spell that on the top line. Oh, I'm a bit of a crack. Let's have a look. The B's on the bottom line. You're bugging straight away.
2: Not going to pass on that one or not?
0: Yeah, I'm afraid so. No. Would you like an easier question? Who's going to win tonight's State of Origin?
2: Oh, probably the bloody Blues.
0: No, that's wrong as well.
2: They had to win tonight so they can go back next week and have a decider.
0: Oh, have a decider. It's got to go to 3 games. Well done, mate. Thank you.
2: It'd be a clock time. I just pulled up at home, so...
0: You enjoy it, mate.
2: I'll give it a go.
0: Cheers, buddy. Bye-bye. All right, Bev, what have you got?
3: Apart from typewriter, type and writer, pretty, quite, quiet, potter, topper, you or your, and
0: offer. Gee, you got a lot there, Bev, but I was looking for 10-letter words.
3: Oh, okay.
0: I'll tell you what I got. But I appreciate you all that work there. There's typewriter, of course, I think is quite the obvious one. You can also spell pepper tree, perpetuity, pre-require, proprietor, and repertoire.
3: Oh, okay, smarty pants.
0: Oh, yeah, that was it. I said it was a toughie, a TUFFEE, that one, Bev. Hey, but thanks for having a crack at it.
3: Okay, thanks,
0: Kirsty. Cheers, bye-bye. All right, here's one that's a little bit easier for you, I reckon. The guys in the office got this. The girls didn't have a clue. The guys here got this. Does that help? What is the Fremantle Doctor? What is the Fremantle Doctor? Have a crack at that. That's got to be a little bit easier. Question 2, quizzical today here at 2 in New RFM.
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0: Be safe on the waters tonight. The winds are variable, around 10 knots. Seas at 1 metre on an easterly swell of 1.5 to 2. We have a high tide next at 6 o'clock this evening, with a low tomorrow morning, 25 past 12. More shower activity on the way. There's plenty on the radar for us tonight. Lows of 16 and 14 overnight. Rain tomorrow. Chance of an afternoon storm. We may see some flash flooding. Similar conditions for Friday, but all clearing away, probably mid-morning Saturday. Bit of sunshine in the afternoon. Sunshine Sunday and Monday. 22 and 21, our forecast tops for tomorrow. It is 19 right now at Beresfield, 18 degrees in Blackholds Park, and 21 in Blackbutt. And 26 to 5, we'll check the traffic next here at 2 in New RFM.

0: Good times, great music here at 2 and your RFM. Hello, 20 away from 5 now. Checking out traffic around the city and the valley for the afternoon. Only one incident I can see, and that is on the New England Highway. It's up around Liddell. Got a broken down B double. Northbound traffic may be being affected, not really showing up via TomTom and Waze this afternoon, however. So if you're northbound on the New England up around Liddell, just be aware of that broken down B double. What I can see is just the regular busy stuff. Singleton getting pretty busy, backing up a fair way now. That's southbound traffic coming into town, but still moving fairly well. And we've got our regulars down here, busy around that there at Hexham. Weekly starting to back up now as you come down onto John Renshaw. Busy Newcastle Road, westbound out to Wallsend, Link Road to Cameron Park. The main road run out to Edgee and the southbound traffic on the east side of the coast, Belmont North into Belmont City Centre, all starting to pop up the Savo. It's busy, it's wet, get your lights on, enjoy the music, drive nicely, play nice, and you'll get where you've got to go. Let us know if you come across something, of course, if it's safe, if it's legal. 49216216, our number. Let's get into Quizzical. Alrighty, how do we go with this one today? We want to know, what is the Fremantle Doctor? What is it, Deb?
1: The Fremantle Doctor is a wind that blows off the ocean.
0: Yes. Can you give me a bit more? Where does it do this?
1: Fremantle. Western Australia. It comes off the ocean on Western Australia.
0: Now we're getting somewhere. That's right. It's a West Aussie term. It's that cooling southwesterly sea breeze comes in and sweeps through Perth and the coastal regions there. Do you know why it's called the Fremantle Doctor?
1: No, I've got no idea.
0: Well, you're right. It's named after the port of Fremantle. And the doctor term comes from, they're saying, the medicinal relief as it rapidly drops the scorching temperatures over there.
1: Ah.
0: There we go. That's what it was.
1: I knew that it was a wind.
0: It was wind, and exactly. And to just say it's wind, that kind of leaves things... not.
1: Yeah.
0: We don't want to say just wind. Thank you very much.
1: Okay, thanks.
0: Cheers, Deb. Bye-bye. Yeah, we don't want to just say it's just wind. Hedgie didn't know that one, but he has sent me a fabulous graphic via Twitter. He knew it was a weather term, at least, but he had nothing. G'day, mate. Thanks for joining us today. All right, 18 to 5. Last question. Where on your body is your zygomatic bone? Zygomatic. Is it zygomatic? I'm going to go with zygomatic. I ain't no doctor. But where on your body is it? You've actually got two. Does that help? You've got two of them. Where on your body is your zygomatic bone? All righty. There's question three, the Savo. It's Quizzical. There are two in your...

0: 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Kev Kellaway Drive Show. Let's go.
1: Let's get into quizzical.
0: Last one for the afternoon. Hedgie has nailed this one. He's come in from Yorkshire. Let me just read what he's written here. If you're wondering, he plays by Twitter or X. Says, yep, he's given me the correct answer. I only know because I put a hairline crack in one of mine. Remember, you got two of them. In one of mine, in one of my many mountain bike accidents. Time to get off that mountain bike, Hedgie. So the question is, where on your body is your zygomatic bone? And little clue was you have two of them. Where do I find one, Stephanie?
2: Hello, you. It's in the jaw.
0: Yeah, no, it's not. It's close. Go up, go a little higher than the jaw.
2: Oh, Jesus. But
0: above the jaw, below the eyes.
2: Cheek.
0: Yeah, there you go.
2: Jeez. I knew it.
0: Jeez, I'm a good bloke. Oh, fair dinkum.
2: I'm an old nurse. I should have known that.
0: You should have known that one. So here's one for you. Do you know who's going to win the footy tonight?
2: I'm not interested. I'm an AFL girl from WA. Bye.
0: Oh, my Lord. All right. Well done, Steph. Thank you very much.
2: Thanks, Kev. Love you. Bye.
0: Thank you kindly. Bye-bye. AFL girl. There's a stupid game if ever there was one. Boy, oh, boy. Anyway, yeah, State of Origin game tonight, too. This will be a bit of fun. Now, every time, every year this happens, I walk into this radio station. I am currently wearing my Queensland jersey. I have my Queensland jacket with me as well. And fair dinkum, they give it to me here, but there's not one person wearing blue in this radio station. Not one. They are very, very cautious. Of course, should the Blues win tonight, watch them crow tomorrow. Fair dinkum, they are fair weather fans, if ever there were any. Anyway, as they say, it's a game of two halves, and may the best team win. 12 to 5, here are two and you are.
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0: Good times, great music at 2 and you are Jason Mraz and Colby Kelly. Feeling lucky? Well, some people aren't lucky. We've got a road situation for you this afternoon thanks to this weather. One of our announcers, Greg Kay, is on the line. Where are you, Greg, and what have you got?
1: What's the road that comes down past John Hunter? Is that Crowdis?
0: Lookout Road.
1: Is it Lookout? Well, you come down past John Hunter and you go to turn left onto Newcastle Road?
0: Yes. Yep. That's a Crowder Street there at that point at Newcastle Road.
1: Yep. Well, you can't turn left because there's a car broken down in the in that lane that turns left right on the turn.
0: Oh, no. So
1: causing, there's a line up the buggery and then the Ambos coming through for whatever reason, not for the car broken down. They're coming down on the other side of Crowder's Road.
0: Oh, dear. That is a problem.
1: Hey, mate, it is a nightmare. Yeah, I've just got through.
0: That's a heck of a spot to break down. Boy, oh boy. Hey, mate, thanks for the heads up on that.
1: Cheers, mate. See ya.
0: Ta, mate. That's Greg Kay, one of our afternoon announcers here. Particularly, we let him loose on the weekends. So that is Crowder Street and Newcastle Road. I'm going to call it northbound on Crowder Street, turning left westbound on the Newcastle Road. Got a broken down car right on that intersection. Keep an eye on that for you. Thanks for the heads up, Greg.

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1: It's 5 o'clock. Good afternoon. I'm Madeline McNeil. Some economists are not convinced the Reserve Bank will keep interest rates on hold when the board meets next month. Latest data shows the inflation rate has eased to 4.2% over the year to April, mainly driven by a reduction in fuel prices. Despite this, the cost of housing, transportation and food still went up. Chief Investment Officer at the Motley Fool, Scott Phillips, says inflation's not as bad as before, but it's still not great.
2: But with inflation's got a 4 in front of it, and when the trim demand is going the wrong way, I don't know, mate. If I was on that board, I'm not sure I'd be putting my hands in my pockets. I think I'd be voting for an increase. Not because I hate mortgage payers, just because if we do nothing, then prices don't come down, and that's the big question.
1: The latest cohort of women and children who arrived from Syria could still face charges. The group, with links to Islamic State, landed in Sydney and Melbourne last night. Counter-terrorism police are investigating the 7 women and 12 children, but at this stage there have been no arrests. The federal government believes changes to the welfare system will help reduce long-term unemployment. Around a fifth of people receiving job seeker payments are now accessing the program for 5 years or more. To address the issue, Labor will split the one-size mutual obligations model into three categories. Employment Minister Amanda Rishworth has told the National Press Club it'll help get struggling individuals into work.
3: These are once-in-a-generation reforms that will create a more responsive, effective and importantly dignified system. A system that helps more Australians into jobs. And a system that delivers better outcomes and better value for money for the Commonwealth.
1: A driver has come forward to police after a 12-year-old boy was struck by a ute in Sydney's southwest. The 50-year-old man presented to Bankstown Police Station following a public appeal over Monday's incident at Revesby. The young pedestrian remains in a serious but stable condition, with inquiries continuing. And forecast heavy rain isn't expected to deter tens of thousands of rugby league fans headed to tonight's State of Origin opener. Up to 85,000 people will descend on a course stadium for the first showdown between the Blues and Maroons men, kicking off in around 3 hours. Stephen Saunders from Venues New South Wales has told Clinton Maynard there's plenty of staff on hand to make sure it's a great experience.
4: Across the board, we're going to have over 3,000 staff here tonight. So that's across hospitality, ticketing, security, staffing, customer service. So, it's all hands on deck. And we really love these big events. It really gives the venue an opportunity to shine.
1: 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One Australian dollar is buying 71.46 US cents.
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5: The Blues are hinting at a late team reshuffle for tonight's State of Origin series open here at Accor Stadium. Assistant coach Matt King refusing to confirm the starting 13 will be unchanged for kickoff. Meanwhile, Darren Lockyer is warning the Maroons must shut down Nathan Cleary. With showers expected, Lockyer says the Maroons need to take Cleary's kicking game out of the equation.
6: The kicking game of Nathan Cleary is going to be a real advantage for New South Wales. He's played in many big games at this stadium before and achieved things. So we, as Queenslanders, we need to take time and space away from him tonight. And if we frustrate him, then that gives us a good chance of winning.
5: And Aussie Adam Walton is through to the second round of the French Open after upsetting former world number one Daniel Medvedev in 5 sets. That's sport. I'm Adam Hawes reporting from Accor Stadium.
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12: Yeah, the shower activity is right upon us, so we're going to get a little bit of a reprieve, maybe for an hour or so. There's some big stuff to our north coming down this way. More showers off and on throughout tonight and overnight as well. Temperatures dropping to 16 on the coastline, 14 degrees for the valley. Now, tomorrow apparently is going to get really wet. We've got rain forecast tomorrow, chance of an afternoon storm. That may well lead to some flash flooding, so need to be careful this hour of the arvo tomorrow. Similar on Friday, but leaving us probably early morning Saturday. We should end up with an okay Saturday arvo. Sunshine for Sunday, similar for Monday. 22 and 21, now forecast tops coming our way tomorrow. It is 18 degrees right now in Bolton Point, 18 in Braxton, 19 right now at Lemon Tree Passage. 6 after 5 afternoon. Thanks for tuning in today. The Kev Kellaway Drive Show cruising. We'll see how you're doing on the roads next. We'll check the traffic up to Richard Clapton here at 2NURFM.

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1: Love it. Richard Clapton here at 2 and you are 9 past 5. Checking our traffic this afternoon. Live traffic still only have the one incident, and that's on the New England Highway up at Liddell. Got a broken down B-double. It's saying northbound traffic affected. Not affected much that I can see via TomTom and Waze, the Savo. Just be aware it's there. The other one, we had a call from Greg about 15 minutes ago. There's a broken down car, or that there was or is. I don't know. I'll give it to you anyway. Crowder Street at Lambton. It's northbound on Crowder Street, turning west onto, that's left, by the way, onto Newcastle Road. There's a broken down car in that left turning lane right on the corner. That was the story 15 minutes ago. Traffic's not as bad, but it still looks pretty heavy in that area that I can see. So I reckon maybe it's still there. Jeez, and it's uphill as well. Try and get out and push him out of the way in the rain. The other busy stuff we're seeing, as always, Newcastle Road, westbound out through Jesmond towards Wall's End. We've got a lot of traffic over through Birmingham Gardens coming off while getting out of the way from the Newcastle bypass there, of course. Link Road to Cameron Park, as always, the crossroads of Glendale, that's westbound traffic heading out towards Edgeworth and Maitland Road out to the bridge at Hexham. Usual stuff, always around the Taro Bend as well. Drive carefully. Let us know if you see something on your journey, if it's safe and legal. 49216216. 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

0: Wow. Kim Wilde, there are two in URFM, 103.7. Wow, many, many, many years ago, I'm talking like 1981, she first hit the scene. She arrived in Sydney. There was a massive press call. And in fact, where was I? 2KO at the time. And the late program director, great Hardy, Paul Cracker Hardy, and I went down to the press conference in Sydney. I don't remember much of that press conference. I do remember a very interesting credit card bill. About 3 weeks later, Kim Wilde. Yeah, Kimmy, I think you owe me $300. Now, let's just get that into today's money. Anyway, she's in town, by the way, on Friday night. Kim Wilde will be here. 14 past five. Like to say hello and give a little bit of a plug here to Ange McDonald. Ange is a Maitland runner, and she's taking on the Bravehearts 777. That's seven marathons, seven cities in seven consecutive days. What an effort. Starting June 29 in Perth, then to Adelaide, Melbourne, Hobart, Sydney, Canberra, finishing up on the Gold Coast. Wow. Now, she's raising money for Bravehearts. If you'd like to support Ange, check out the link. You'll find it on our community calendar. 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Quarter past five.
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0: Good times, the great music here at 2 NURFM 103.7. What a great song. It was originally done by a group called The Times, and we're talking, crikey, 60, 63 or so. That's Timothy B. Schmidt, the big, tall, lanky bass player for the Eagles. He recorded that for a movie, and I'm just trying to think what the name of the damn thing was. Oh, it was Fast Times at Ridgemont High. That's where it was. Nice song and a terrific version. Love that. Timothy B. Schmidt here at 2NURFM. Heading for 5:30 after 6 o'clock tonight. We are playing the awesome 80s for a couple of hours for you. And we rolled up our sleeves and found some beautiful, well, songs I like. Hopefully you're going to like them too. What about this one? Remember this from Split Enz. Gonna play some Cold Chisel as well. Because, you know, you don't make no sense. What a good song. One of my other favourites is A Beauty by John Mellencamp. I love this. This is Rain on the Scarecrow. It's all part of the awesome 80s. 2 hours worth coming up tonight after six. We do it every Wednesday here at 2NURFM.
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0: If you're on the ocean tonight, you are going to get wet. The winds will be variable, around 10 knots. Seas at 1 metre, on an easterly swell of 1.5 to 2. Have a high tide about half hour away at 6 o'clock. Got a low tomorrow morning around 12:25. Shower activity, and there's plenty of it up on the radar coming our way off and on for pretty much all night long. 16 and 14, our overnight lows. Rain is on the radar for tomorrow, maybe an afternoon storm and some possible flash flooding. Be aware. Similar for Friday, easing up, clearing fairly early Saturday morning. We might end up with a pretty good weekend all around. Sunshine also forecast for Monday. 22 and 21, our tops on the way tomorrow. It is 19 right now at Lineburners Creek. 18 degrees in Lawn and 19 in Merrivale. At 28 to 6, we'll check the traffic next after Peter Frampton here at 2NURFM.

Ba-bow. Good times, the great music here at 2 and You Are. Peter Frampton, Show Me the Way. At 24 to 6 now, Kev Kellaway Drive Show, showing you the way around our city in the valley for the afternoon. Not a lot to tell you, actually. Things are moving along very nicely. Singleton looking good all around Hexham. That's sweet. We've got a bit of a traffic backing up now on Handel Street, Wickham. Once you get onto Stewart Avenue, the Glebe Road lights will get you again. There's a bit of a queue there. City Road looking good. Link Road to Cameron Park, as always, busy through the crossroads out towards Edgy and TC Frith southbound popping up here. Very slow. Literally from, I suppose... Yeah, the Fennel Bay lights right across the bridge into Toronto, the Savo. But, hey, it's moving. Let us know if you come across something, of course. If it's safe and legal, 49216216. Always appreciate your help. 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
1: It's for Who here at 2 in URFM. Hello, 14 away from 6 now. The awesome 80s after 6 o'clock tonight. Hey, coming up on Sunday, the MG Car Club Newcastle would like to invite you and all club members and any other club members who'd like to enter round 3 of the MG Car Club Hill Climb Championship up at Ringwood Park. 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
1: It's 6 o'clock. Good evening, I'm Madeline McNeil. The temporary reduction in the fuel excise is being credited for bringing down inflation and may keep interest rates on hold. Federal politics editor Michael Packey.
2: Australia's inflation rate has come down by 0.4%, easing consumer prices to 4.2% for the year to April. Halving the fuel excise has mainly contributed to the result, which has flowed to smaller increases in the cost of housing, transportation and food. Treasurer Jim Chalmers says it's a welcome reprieve.
3: We've had an inflation challenge in our economy, which is made worse by the war in the Middle East.
2: The opposition's Tim Wilson argues the only way inflation will come down is if the government cuts its own spending.
4: Inflation persists. It started before the Iran crisis.
2: About 90% of economists believe the latest CPI data will encourage the Reserve Bank to keep interest rates on hold. Michael Packey, Canberra.
1: The brother of a so-called ISIS bride says his sister hasn't done anything wrong by returning to Australia. Nasreen Zahab was one of four women and six children with links to Islamic State who landed in Sydney last night. The cohort were met by a significant police presence, but no arrests have been made. Nasreen's older brother Mohammed says if there's been any wrongdoing, she'll accept the full force of the law.
5: At the same time, these guys are Australian citizens, their kids are Australian citizens. You want to hate on it, you don't like the law, then if you're saying for them to leave, if you don't like the law in Australia, then you must leave.
1: Witnesses who intervened in an alleged kidnapping attempt in Sydney's southwest are being commended for their bravery. Two men are accused of following a 27-year-old woman from a car park and dragging her at knife point to an SUV after she pulled over to change a tyre at Warwick Farm. Acting Inspector Andrew Sweeney says it doesn't appear the victim's known to her alleged attackers, but inquiries are ongoing.
6: Obviously, it's a very scary incident. Again, we do believe it is a targeted attack. The community can be assured that due to the inquiries and fast action by Liverpool Police and Auburn Police Area Command, the offenders responsible have been put before the court.
1: A driver has come forward following an appeal for information after a child was struck by a ute in Sydney's southwest. The 12-year-old boy is stable in hospital after he was hit by the rear passenger door at Milperra on Monday. Also making news, a man has died at Jervis Bay after getting into trouble while surfing. And JobSeeker is getting its biggest overhaul in three decades, with the federal government to split the one-size mutual obligations model into three categories. In finance, the All Ords closed up 62 points at 89.45, one Australian dollar buying 71.3 US cents.
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1: The Blues are hoping some insider information can help shut down exciting Maroons halfback Sam Walker. The Roosters' number 7 will make his Origin debut tonight in the series opener at Accor Stadium. Blues assistant Matt King, who's part of the Roosters' coaching staff, admits he's been spilling secrets.
7: I feel like I've got an understanding on how Sammy Walker plays his footy, and you know, my job is to pass on some knowledge to our boys on how to negate that. And you know, we've done some work on that this week, and let's hope that it plays out in our favour tonight.
1: More Aussies are in action tonight in the second round of the French Open. Thanasi Kokkinakis and James Duckworth are taking on Spanish opponents. And the Oklahoma City Thunder have taken a 3-2 lead over the San Antonio Spurs in the NBA's Western Conference Final. They've won Game 5, 127-114. It's 6:04. That's the latest news and sport.
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15: We have shower activity forecast off and on throughout the evening. Overnight temperatures dropping to 16 on the coast, expecting 14 degrees in the valley. Rain on the way for tomorrow with a chance of an afternoon storm, possibly some flash flooding. More rain on Friday, but easing early Saturday. Should be a fine Sunday and Monday. 22 for the coastline, 21 forecast for the valley tomorrow. Have a good night. 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
5: We have shower activity forecast off and on throughout the evening. Overnight temperatures dropping to 16 on the coast, expecting 14 degrees in the valley. Rain on the way for tomorrow with a chance of an afternoon storm, possibly some flash flooding. More rain on Friday, but easing early Saturday. Should be a fine Sunday and Monday. 22 for the coastline, 21 forecast for the valley tomorrow. Have a good night. 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
1: Good evening, I'm Jamel Wells. Labor's overhaul of Australia's employment system has been broadly welcomed. Federal politics reporter Nelson Scott.
2: The government believes more needs to be done to help the long-term unemployed move off benefits and into work. There's concern the current one-size-fits-all mutual obligation approach is not working because providers are incentivised to focus on job-ready applicants. To address the issue, a new model is being developed which divides recipients into three streams based on their level of need. Employment Minister Amanda Rishworth claims it will give more support to those struggling to find a job,
3: so that they can share in the benefits and dignity of work.
2: The opposition's Jane Hume says the reform is overdue.
4: This is an admission by the government that their current employment services aren't working.
2: Business and welfare advocates have welcomed the changes. Nelson Scott, Canberra.
1: The opposition is accusing the federal government of rolling out the welcome mat for a group of ISIS brides. Seven women and 12 children returned to Australia overnight after leaving Syria. They have received health checks and were secretly escorted from airports. Counter-terrorism police are continuing their investigation, but so far no arrests have been made. Two men arrested in connection to police killer Desi Freeman have been released without charge. Madeleine Burke reports.
5: A 48-year-old and a 45-year-old were taken into custody by detectives from Task Force Summit, who continue to investigate Freeman's movements after the fatal shooting of two police officers in Porepunkah last year. It's understood those men were questioned overnight, but police have confirmed they have since been released pending further inquiries. Yesterday, police said the men were not members of Desi Freeman's family. Madeleine Burke, Melbourne.
1: A driver's come forward to police after a 12-year-old boy was hit by a utility in Sydney's southwest. The 50-year-old man presented to police following a public appeal over the incident at Revesby. The boy remains in a serious but stable condition. Researchers say a new blood test could pave the way for more personalised treatment for lung cancer patients. The University of Queensland study is using blood monitoring technology that could replace biopsies. Associate Professor Arutha Kulasinghe says it's less invasive.
6: Blood is a good proxy. We get blood taken every couple of months for every patient. And so what we're trying to do is to be able to measure those tumour markers, not by sampling the tumour directly, but in a non-invasive way, such as a simple blood test.
1: In finance, one Australian dollar buying around 71 US cents.
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1: Queensland legend Darren Lockyer is confident Sam Walker will hold his own in the Origin cauldron. The Roosters playmakers making his Maroons debut in Game 1 tonight. Lockyer says Walker isn't just making up the numbers.
7: He sees a lot of things on the field that others can't, so I think he's going to test Tedesco out with his kicking game tonight, and I'm really looking forward to the way he plays at halfback.
1: AFL coaching great Paul Roos says James Hurd has no chance of winning the Essendon coaching job if John Longmire is interested. Hurd wants to be considered as a replacement for Brad Scott. Josh Hazlewood's Royal Challengers Bangalore have powered into the IPL final with a 92-run win over Gujarat Titans. That's news and sport.
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12: We have shower activity forecast off and on throughout the evening. Overnight temperatures dropping to 16 on the coast, expecting 14 degrees in the valley. Rain on the way for tomorrow with a chance of an afternoon storm, possibly some flash flooding. More rain on Friday, but easing early Saturday. Should be a fine Sunday and Monday. 22 for the coastline, 21 forecast for the valley tomorrow. Have a good night. 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
3: We have shower activity forecast off and on throughout the evening. Overnight temperatures dropping to 16 on the coast, expecting 14 degrees in the valley. Rain on the way for tomorrow with a chance of an afternoon storm, possibly some flash flooding. More rain on Friday, but easing early Saturday. Should be a fine Sunday and Monday. 22 for the coastline, 21 forecast for the valley tomorrow. Have a good night. We are Newcastle and the Hunters, 2NURFM.

Good evening and welcome to Classic Folk on 2NUR FM. I'm Jane Klein and, well, last week we delved into the world of folk songs in other languages, some of them from Australia, and there's so many that I thought we might do the overflow tonight. Folk in Foreign Tongue, it's the second edition. This one is mostly European, but not totally. Starting off with a track from Australia's own Gurumul. Gurumul from the Yothu Yindi family, Yunupingu. Gurumul was the first Australian, Indigenous Australian, to sing in Indigenous language, or certainly to do that to any great extent. So we have him here now singing Ma Wurrumbor. Here's Gurumul.

Gurumul and Mawurumbur on 2NURFM's Classic Folk, starting off our language, our foreign tongue edition of folk music tonight. It's mostly European, though, and there's European influence in our next song, too, on Classic Folk on 2NURFM. Comes from Brisbane group Mzaza, who are very much influenced, a little bit of French, this song is in French, but also Balkan music. Here's Mzaza and Le Poinçonneur des

an exciting group to see and also to listen to, Mzaza. And from that album called The Life and Death of Stars, Le Poinçonneur des Lilas. They're from Brisbane, they're Australian, and it's amazing to see the range of songs that have come to Australia with people who have come here. Our next artists were at the National Folk Festival in Canberra over Easter this year. It's Desi Riccardo and Jerry Maurizio now. So we have an Italian song. It's a counting song, and it's also dealing in the saints, which you could expect from an Italian song. Cose uno. So we go from one up to let's count. Cosa.

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2: Did you get up to 12? The 12 apostles? That was Tesi, Riccardo, Angeri, Maurizio, and the counting song, the Italian counting song, as we're looking at songs in other tongues, mostly European, for tonight's edition of 2NURFM's Classic Folk. Moving to Germany now, and Walter and Trez, they're also a significant part of the Irish group Kara, but here they are singing songs from their native Germany, Als ich dich kaum gesehen, I'd hardly seen you before I knew.

0: a German folk song, Love at First Sight, from Walter and Trets on 2NURFM's Classic Folk Tonight. We're moving to the realms of Irish Gaelic next, and Clannad Moya Brennan. We've lost her in April, and she's singing with Clannad. Next up.
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the lovely voice of Moya Brennan, who sadly died just last month, in singing with her siblings in Clannad, a lovely Irish Gaelic song. And we're looking at songs in other tongues tonight on 2NUR FM's Classic Folk. Another classic Irish song comes from Iarla Lollinard now, together with Steve Cooney, who is Australian and moved to Ireland. Mo Ghilimar, the girl with the brown hair.

0: Grimalkin.
1: Classic Irish tune from Yala O'Leonard and Steve Cooney backing him on the guitar. He's much sought after in Irish, with Irish performances, although he's originally from Australia and is a wonderful didgeridoo player as well. Didn't hear that there, though. 2NURFM's Classic Folk, looking at songs with other languages. And we have another Irish Gaelic song coming up next from an Australian group, Saoirse, and an album called Candlelight Sessions. It's a party song, Nil Na La.

0: Neil Nella from Adelaide's Sayushi on 2NURFM's Classic Folk. We're moving to a different language. It's almost a European language next. It comes from a group in Canberra, Pachamama, and it is South American, which is where its group members come from. Moliendo Café, sung in Spanish though, it's from Venezuela. From Pachamama, up next.
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2: The University of Newcastle's free Law on the Beach clinic is back at Merriweather Beach, offering approachable legal advice for the local community. Now in its 23rd year, the service is run by Newcastle Law students together with the university's Legal Centre lawyers, providing guidance on a wide range of legal matters. The 2026 clinics are held every Wednesday at the Merriweather Beach Surf Life Saving Club until July 1st. No appointment is needed, although clients are encouraged to contact the University of Newcastle's Legal Centre before attending.
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1: Certainly makes you want to go along to the Moliendo Café. That came from Pachamama, and they are from Venezuela, but they do live in Canberra, one of the wonderful examples of music that some of our migrants have brought with them to this country. Classic Folk on to a new RFM, and our next song comes from Italy. Beppe Gambetta, who has also toured Australia and has been to the National Folk Festival in Canberra a couple of years ago. He's here with Tony McManus, and Tony McManus is the most wonderful guitarist who performs beautifully with many different artists, with Beppe Gambetta today. This is Valse per un amore, a little bit of dancing. And it's all about love, which is an Italian song.

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Alzi per un amore from Beppe Gambetta and Tony McManus on the guitar to a new RFM's classic folk, and taking a look now at what's on our around our region folkwise, as we do for our friends the Newcastle and Hunter Valley Folk Club. Coming up this Saturday, the 30th of May, the Hunter Bush Dance is on with a live bush band and delicious supper, 7:30 till 10:30, and it's in Turralba at the Community Hall on Anzac Parade. Check out details on the website and the Facebook page for the Newcastle and Hunter Valley Folk Club. And on Sunday, follow it up with the Celtic Music Session at the Lawn Bowling Club in Melrose Street, and that kicks off at 3 o'clock. Next Tuesday, the 2nd of June, the Uke Open Mic Night is on. It's hosted by the Uke Dirty Rats and happens every month on the first Tuesday. From experienced to novices, Uke players unite and perform. And it starts at 6 o'clock at Club Lambton in Carool Road, Lambton. And the Uke Dirty Rats have a Facebook page that you can check details on. And do remember, not long now till the Folk Club Session Fest, which is from Friday the 5th to Monday the 8th of June, over the long weekend. Basic camping there at the Morisset Showground, and you do need to book that care of the Wanjee Holiday Park. But lots of fun. Informal blackboard concerts, themed concerts on Saturday and Sunday, a soup kitchen, mulled wine, all sorts of workshops, poetry and yarns. You do need to book, and you do need to notify the Folk Club as well. The weekend includes Chris Charter's Folk Circle on Saturday from 3 till 6. You can check out the details on the Newcastle and Hunter Valley Folk Club webpage. That is Session Fest. Recent programs of Classic Folk are also streaming for your pleasure on demand at 2nurfm.com.au on the Classic Folk page. And if you want to know what's being played, there are song lists there for you. Our blog is there as well, and very easy to send an email clicking on the button, or folk at 2nurfm.com to get you through to us. Well, our featured folk today comes from the Bees. They're partly Australian and partly German. Rob and Dieter Raynor. Rob's from Australia. They now both live in Sydney, so we can claim them properly. And from an album called Schreibmaschine, which means typewriter, they have a song about

0: capturing the cabaret feel of Berlin are the Bees, based in Sydney these days, Robin, Dieter, Raynor. And to NURFM's classic folk, we're dealing with folk songs tonight that are sung in other languages, mostly European languages. That, of course, was in German. Next up, we'll move to France. And Carla Bruni, who is a model, a singer, who is married to a former president of France, Carla Bruni will be along with the song Le Pingouin. About a penguin.
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5: C'est le pingouin que l'on aperçoit tout matin. Les bras ballants, le pingouin. 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Être sûr de ce qui est certain.

Carla Bruni and Le Pingouin from her Little French Songs album. To a new RFM's classic folk, looking at songs in other languages, many of which have come from our own country, and certainly we're returning to our own country next. The Torres Strait Islanders have island music, very Pacific and very Melanesian, Polynesian in style. Jessie Lloyd is a keeper of the island music there, and she plays the ukulele, she sings, and here she is now with Taba Naba.

Tabba Nabba from Jesse Lloyd, Torres Strait Island Music. And that's bringing us almost to the end of tonight's program of 2NURFM's Classic Folk. I'm Jane Klein. Thanks for your company. Have a great week. Here's Vicky Swan and Johnny Dyer and some Swedish music with the Nickel Harpa. Catch you next week.

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1: Good evening, I'm Jamel Wells. Business leaders want a Senate inquiry into proposed tax reforms due to go before Parliament tomorrow. The government will rein in the capital gains tax discount and restrict negative gearing concessions to newly built houses. The controversial changes also include a $250 tax offset and an instant $1,000 deduction for work expenses. Chamber of Commerce and Industry Chief Executive Andrew McKellar says businesses deserve to have their concerns heard.
2: Local and regional chambers of commerce, they're going out talking to businesses in their local communities. We think that those businesses, those chambers of commerce, the state and territory chambers of commerce, the industry associations in every sector, they should have the opportunity to present the evidence to the Senate.
1: Analysts say there's now more than a 90% chance interest rates will stay on hold when the Reserve Bank Board meets next month. Australia's inflation rate has slowed to 4.2% for the year to April, mainly driven by a drop in fuel prices. The cost of housing, transportation and food has also come down. The opposition claims the government has lost control of Australia's borders following the return of the latest group of ISIS brides. Seven women and 12 children arrived in Sydney and Melbourne yesterday after leaving Syria. Labor says it has not helped the group. Liberal leader Angus Taylor says their return compromises community safety.
3: This is an act of surrender by this weak Prime Minister and this weak Immigration Minister. We need a government that gets control of our borders. We need people coming to our country who share our values.
1: Labor MP Ali France has been referred to the Electoral Commission over allegations she breached electoral law. She's accused of enrolling to vote at a vacant block of land, but says her house has been demolished to rebuild one suited to her accessibility needs. Ms France won the Queensland seat of Dixon from Peter Dutton in 2025. The West Australian opposition is calling for more details on a government plan for a defence manufacturing hub in the state. The government has issued a call out for global businesses that want to establish a presence. Opposition defence spokesperson Libby Metam says there needs to be more proof of planning.
4: WA has the capacity in terms of expertise, but this announcement really does lack real detail in terms of what work this government has done to illustrate that they will be able to deliver it.
1: The AFL will pay tribute to Neil Danaher in the upcoming round of football. Players will wear black armbands with a moment of silence before each match to honour his life and legacy. And NASA's planning to send robotic landers and drones to the moon as it maps out building a permanent base. In finance, one Australian dollar buying around 71 US cents.
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1: Queensland leads New South Wales 20-16 late in their State of Origin clash at Accor Stadium. Former Essendon coach Brad Scott says the club made a mistake not bringing in more senior players to support young stars over the past few years. West Coast defender Harry Edwards' future is uncertain after a third concussion this year. Australia's Adam Walton is through to the second round at Roland Garros after the biggest win of his career over Daniel Medvedev. That's the latest news and sport.

0: sister. Tumby Tide, you're not alone. Tumby Tide.
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5: We have shower activity forecast off and on throughout the evening. Overnight temperatures dropping to 16 on the coast, expecting 14 degrees in the valley. Rain on the way for tomorrow with a chance of an afternoon storm, possibly some flash flooding. More rain on Friday, but easing early Saturday. Should be a fine Sunday and Monday. 22 for the coastline, 21 forecast for the valley tomorrow. Have a good night. We are Newcastle and the Hunters, 2NURFM.
6: Round these parts. 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Round these parts. Stay just where we are. Round these parts. It's a fish in water story. 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
8: 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We've got Kinder, who are going at great guns overseas at the moment. 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
1: Good evening, I'm Jamel Wells. The federal government has welcomed the drop in inflation but concedes there's more work to do. Consumer prices grew 4.2% over the year to April. That's down on the March data. Halving the fuel excise to help bring down the cost of petrol and diesel mainly contributed to the result. Treasurer Jim Chalmers has told Parliament inflation is lower in Australia than many other countries.
2: Now, our inflation came down in April in Australia while it went up in April in the US and Canada and the Euro area. But we know, Mr. Speaker, that people are still under pressure. And that's why our budget strategy is so responsible and so important.
1: The opposition's accusing the government of rolling out the welcome mat for a group of ISIS brides. Seven women and 12 children returned to Australia overnight after leaving a camp in Syria. They received health checks and were secretly escorted from the airport. Counter-terrorism police are continuing their investigation, but so far no arrests have been made. Two men arrested in connection to police killer Desi Freeman have been released without charge. Madeline Burke reports.
3: A 48-year-old and a 45-year-old were taken into custody by detectives from Task Force Summit, who continue to investigate Freeman's movements after the fatal shooting of two police officers in Porepunkah last year. It's understood those men were questioned overnight, but police have confirmed they have since been released pending further inquiries. Yesterday, police said the men were not members of Desi Freeman's family. Madeline Burke, Melbourne.
1: Two men have been charged with trying to kidnap a woman in Sydney's southwest. It's alleged one threatened the 27-year-old with a knife before trying to drag her into a car at Warwick Farm when she pulled over to change a flat tyre. Five of seven people trapped in a flooded cave for a week in Laos have been found alive. They were trapped by a landslide triggered by heavy rain. Two are still missing. Researchers say a new blood test could pave the way for more personalised treatment for lung cancer patients. The University of Queensland study is using blood monitoring technology that could replace biopsies. Associate Professor Arutha Kulasinghe says it's less invasive.
4: Blood is a good proxy. We get blood taken every couple of months for every patient. And so what we're trying to do is to be able to measure those tumour markers, not by sampling the tumour directly, but in a non-invasive way, such as a simple blood test.
1: In finance, one Australian dollar buying around 71 US cents.
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1: New South Wales has won a thrilling State of Origin opener against Queensland 22-20 after being 14 points behind at half-time. James Tedesco scored a spectacular try for the Blues with 90 seconds left to cap off the greatest comeback in Origin history.
5: It was a tough game. I think I blew one earlier, so I wanted to make up for it and just compete on everything. Came up with it.
1: AFL coaching great Paul Roos says James Hird has no chance of winning the Essendon coaching job if John Longmire is interested. Hird wants to be considered as a replacement for Brad Scott. Western Force will be boosted by the return of Ben Donaldson and George Bridge for their final game of the Super Rugby season. They face the Reds on Saturday. You're up to date. That's the latest news and sport.
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9: We have shower activity forecast off and on throughout the evening. Overnight temperatures dropping to 16 on the coast, expecting 14 degrees in the valley. Rain on the way for tomorrow with a chance of an afternoon storm, possibly some flash flooding. More rain on Friday, but easing early Saturday. Should be a fine Sunday and Monday. 22 for the coastline, 21 forecast for the valley tomorrow. Have a good night. 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
1: Hello, I'm Gabrielle Hodson. Business leaders want the federal government to rethink proposed tax changes due to be introduced to Parliament in the morning. They say changes to capital gains tax and discretionary trusts will penalise investment in businesses and undermine their ability to compete. Andrew McKellar from the Australian Chamber of Commerce and Industry says the government should pursue reforms that support productivity.
2: We know that they want to introduce legislation. We think they've got to address these impacts across the board. It won't be good enough to simply carve out one or two narrow areas. They have to look at this comprehensively.
1: A small dip in inflation figures has raised hopes the Reserve Bank will keep interest rates steady when it meets again in June. Economists have told News Corp it's still likely there'll be a rise in August. Inflation has sunk to 4.2%, down from 4.6% in March. A 36-year-old Subaru driver is being interviewed by police in the Bundaberg region after a series of violent incidents, including one that's led to the death of a pedestrian. The drama began around 2:30 when police say the Subaru Liberty reversed into a Pajero. The 65-year-old driver got out to inspect the damage, with the Subaru reversing into him before the man punched him in the head and drove off. 8 minutes later, a 78-year-old pedestrian in nearby North Isis was allegedly punched in the head by the 36-year-old, then hit with a metal pole. The local man died at the scene. And 15 minutes after that, the driver stopped again in Childers, assaulting a 66-year-old man. Members of the public stepped in and restrained him. Victorian opposition leader Jess Wilson has confirmed the Liberal Party's stand on duck shooting, saying they're all for it. The duck season in Victoria runs from March to June, creating tension every year between pro-shooting groups and animal rights activists.
3: Will you ban duck shooting? Long overdue.
4: Hi, Joanne. No, we won't. We believe that duck shooting is a legitimate form of recreational approach to managing this species. We support duck shooting.
1: And the WA Premier has addressed a mining summit. Ronan Fitzgerald is in Perth.
5: Roger Cook has told delegates he's committed to securing WA's energy supplies by maintaining relationships with the federal and overseas governments. He says the state has great potential as a leader in sustainable energy production, flagging canola oil as a so far untapped fuel source. Talks have begun over industry interest in bringing back local oil refining, but the decommissioned Kwinana refinery will not be considered as an option. Ronan Fitzgerald in Perth.
1: Finance and the Australian dollar is buying 71.6 US cents.
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1: The New South Wales Blues have won the first NRL State of Origin match, despite lagging 14 points behind the Queensland Maroons at half-time. The Blues sensationally finished on 22 points to 20.
6: This is the most unlikely comeback you could ever imagine. And should they go on and survive, with 3 seconds and 1 play left in the game, it's Origin's biggest comeback.
1: The Blues' Nathan Cleary was named Player of the Match. Day four of the French Open, and Iga Świątek has beaten Czech Sara Bajlik 6-2, 6-3 in the second round. The Polish third seed said she made more mistakes than usual.
7: When you attack like most of the balls, of course you're going to make more mistakes because it's easier to push the ball back than to actually like add a lot of energy to it.
1: Tanasi Kokkinakis is currently on court against Spain's Pablo Carreño Busta. And that's the latest in news and in sport.
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15: Good morning, a pretty wet Thursday on the way. Rain forecast for us today, possibly an afternoon storm. It may lead to some flash flooding as well. More of this coming our way tomorrow, but clearing early Saturday. Should see some sunshine by Saturday afternoon, likewise Sunday and Monday. 22 for the coastline today, 21 degrees forecast for the valley. Have a terrific Thursday. 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
1: Hello, I'm Gabriel Hodson. The Albanese government will introduce its tax changes into federal parliament in coming hours. It'll reduce the capital gains tax discount and limit negative gearing concessions to newly built homes. The changes will also include a $250 tax offset and an instant $1,000 deduction on work expenses. Business leaders are lobbying for changes before those tax changes are introduced. Police in the Bundaberg area are interviewing a 36-year-old man accused of fatally bashing a 78-year-old pedestrian. The attack happened in North Isis, where a silver sedan stopped and the driver allegedly punched the man before hitting him with a metal pole. He died at the scene. Police say it happened about 2 hours after a crash on the Bruce Highway, where a car fitting the same description was involved in a collision and then deliberately reversed into a Tesla. It's understood the same Subaru is linked to two other attacks in Childers on men in their 60s. Both of them have been taken to hospital. Triple murderer Erin Patterson's court appeal date has been set for August. She's trying to overturn her convictions, claiming a miscarriage of justice during her trial in the Gippsland town of Morwell. The DPP has also appealed against her sentence, arguing a non-parole period of 33 years is adequate. WA's opposition spokesperson for defence wants more detail on the Cook government's plan for a defence manufacturing hub. The WA government has revealed the concept for a facility capable of building hardware such as missile components, vehicles and surveillance equipment. A location hasn't been locked in, but Collie in the southwest has been touted as an ideal place. Libby Metam says the plans are not clear.
2: There are many questions that the government need to answer in terms of what consultation has taken place, what discussions are there, you know, in terms of the industrial estate and that engagement with the Collie community.
1: The Financial Review has revealed its latest rich list. WA's Gina Reinhardt is way out in front and is worth $39 billion. Sydney's high-rise Harry Trigboff is next with $32 billion. Queensland researchers have developed a blood monitoring technology they believe could replace tumour biopsies. The UQ-led study is seeking an alternative to current small cell lung cancer screening methods. Associate Professor Arutha Kulsinger says the early signs are positive.
3: What we're trying to do is to be able to measure those tumour markers, not by sampling the tumour directly, but in a non-invasive way, such as a simple blood test.
1: Finance and the Aussie dollar is buying 71.3 US cents. The Dow Jones is up 229 points and the Nasdaq's down 27.
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1: New South Wales has won an epic NRL State of Origin series opener. Andrew Lucas is in Sydney.
4: New South Wales has pulled off the biggest comeback in Origin history, beating Queensland 22-20 to take a 1-0 series lead at Accor Stadium. The Maroons surged to a 20-0 lead after just 20 minutes, but tensions exploded in the 57th minute as Kalen Ponga was sent off for a high shot on Tolu Kola. The Blues then stormed home in front of almost 80,000 fans with James Tedesco crossing for the match winner in the 78th minute. Andrew Lucas at Accor Stadium.
1: Day four of the French Open wraps up in a few hours and women's third seed Iga Swiatek has beaten Czech Sara Bajlik 6-2, 6-3 to advance to the third round. Tanasi Kokkinakis has lost his first set to Spain's Pablo Carreño. That's the latest news in sport.
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8: Good morning. A pretty wet Thursday on the way. Rain forecast for us today. Possibly an afternoon storm. It may lead to some flash flooding as well. More of this coming our way tomorrow, but clearing early Saturday. Should see some sunshine by Saturday afternoon. Likewise, Sunday and Monday. 22 for the coastline today. 21 degrees forecast for the valley. Have a terrific Thursday. 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
1: Good morning, I'm Gabrielle Hodson. The federal government has welcomed the drop in inflation, but concedes there's more work to do. Consumer prices grew 4.2% over the year to April, which is down on the March data. Halving the fuel excise to help bring down the cost of petrol and diesel mainly contributed. Treasurer Jim Chalmers has told Parliament inflation is lower in Australia than in many other countries.
2: Now, our inflation came down in April in Australia, while it went up in April in the US and Canada and the Euro area. But we know, Mr. Speaker, that people are still under pressure. And that's why our budget strategy is so responsible and so important.
1: A 78-year-old pedestrian has been fatally attacked in a rampage allegedly involving one driver in four separate incidents in the space of 1 hour. Queensland police say the victim was walking on Whitebridge Road North Isis when punched to the head and then struck with a metal pole. The man died at the scene. 15 minutes later, it's alleged the driver stopped in Childers, assaulting a 66-year-old pedestrian. He's now in Bundaberg Hospital with neck injuries. Members of the public were able to restrain the 36-year-old Subaru driver. Earlier, a car matching the same description is also alleged to have reversed into a Tesla on the Bruce Highway, and in Childers also reversing into another driver who'd got out to inspect damage after a crash. Almost 30 firefighters have spent more than an hour trying to bring a Brunswick blaze under control in Melbourne's north. The single-storey bicycle shop was reported on fire in Prentice Street just before 10. Ladder platform appliances were brought in. The cause is not yet known, but the building has significant damage. Severe storms are forecast for southeast Queensland today, while dangerous swells have impacted the region's coastline for several days. Bureau of Meteorology spokesperson Daniel Hayes says a hazard surf warning remains in place.
3: That is ongoing. At this stage, we may see some further hazardous surf generated by the new low-pressure system that's likely to develop off the New South Wales coast as well, so we could see a further continuation of that hazardous surf.
1: The WA Premier has urged workers and companies to find agreement in the mining sector amid growing industrial unrest in the Pilbara. Fortescue and BHP have been dragged into bargaining disputes despite decades in the Pilbara with very few strikes. Roger Cook says it must stay that way to maintain strong economic output.
4: We want them to be rewarded for the tough conditions and the tough work that they do. And we implore and we encourage industry to sit down with their unions and their workers to make sure that we get good outcomes for everyone.
1: Finance and the Aussie dollar's buying 71.3 US cents. The Dow Jones is up 167 points and the Nasdaq's down 101.
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1: New South Wales has won a thrilling State of Origin opener against Queensland, 22 points to 20, after being 14 points behind at half-time. James Tedesco scored a spectacular try for the Blues with 90 seconds left to cap off one of the most stunning comebacks in Origin history.
5: It was a tough game. I think I blew one earlier, so I wanted to make up for it and just compete on everything. Came up with it.
1: Tanasi Kokkinakis is out of the French Open after a walkover. They'd won a set each and were into the third when Spain's Pablo Carreño Busta was declared the winner. Fellow Aussie James Duckworth is on court at the moment against Rafa Hola. The Spaniard has won the first set 6-1. And women's third seed, Iga Świątek, has also beaten Czech Sara Bajlik 6-2, 6-3. The poll will now advance to the third round. That's the latest news and sport.
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10: Good morning. A pretty wet Thursday on the way. Rain forecast for us today. Possibly an afternoon storm. It may lead to some flash flooding as well. More of this coming our way tomorrow, but clearing early Saturday. Should see some sunshine by Saturday afternoon. Likewise, Sunday and Monday. 22 for the coastline today. 21 degrees forecast for the valley. Have a terrific Thursday. 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
2: At Tumby Tyres, we love changing tyres. 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
1: Good morning, I'm Gabrielle Hodson. A small dip in inflation figures has raised hopes the Reserve Bank will keep interest rates steady when it meets again in June. Economists have told News Corp it's still likely there'll be a rise in August. Inflation has sunk to 4.2%, down from 4.6% in March. A 36-year-old Subaru driver is being interviewed by police in the Bundaberg region after a series of violent incidents, including one that's led to the death of a pedestrian. The drama began around 2:30 when police say the Subaru Liberty reversed into a Pajero. The 65-year-old driver got out to inspect the damage, with the Subaru reversing into him before punching him in the head and driving off. 8 minutes later, a 78-year-old pedestrian in nearby North Isis was allegedly punched in the head by the 36-year-old, then hit with a metal pole. The local man died at the scene. 15 minutes after that, the driver stopped again in Childers, assaulting a 66-year-old man. Members of the public stepped in and restrained him. Victorian opposition leader Jess Wilson has confirmed the Liberal Party's stand on duck shooting and says they're all for it. The duck season in Victoria runs from March to June, creating tension every year between pro-shooting groups and animal rights activists.
2: Will you ban duck shooting? Long overdue.
3: Hi, Joanne. No, we won't. We believe that duck shooting is a legitimate form of recreational approach to managing this species. We support duck shooting.
1: Firefighters in Melbourne's southeast have spent 35 minutes putting out a factory blaze in Keysborough. The Olive Grove fire was reported around 10 past midnight. In Melbourne's inner north, crews remain on scene in Brunswick, where a bicycle shop's caught fire. Firefighters have spent around 75 minutes getting it under control. A smoke alert has been issued for the area. A new survey of almost 11,000 Australians has found 92% of Christians feel it's riskier now to talk about their faith than it was 5 years ago. The people behind the Christian Freedom Survey have told News Corp institutions don't feel protected and freedom of religion and speech is being eroded. Victoria ranked as the worst state. New South Wales was at the other end of the scale at fifth. Finance, and the Aussie dollar is buying 71.3 US cents. The Dow Jones is up 202 points and the Nasdaq's up 15.
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1: A huge upset at the French Open, as Craig Gabriel reports, the Australian Open women's champ has been bundled out.
4: It's a mega upset as second seed and Australian Open champion Elena Rybakina was sent packing in the second round. Ukrainian Yulia Starobtseva scored the huge upset, 3-6, 6-1, 7-6. The Ukrainian had a break in the final set, but Rybakina had the pressure on. She levelled the set and the feeling was that Starobtseva would fold, but she regrouped to win the tiebreak. But the disappointing news is that Thanasi Kokkinakis has retired from his match at a set all. Craig Gabriel, Paris.
1: Fellow Aussie James Duckworth is on court against another Spaniard, Rafa Hola. They've won a set each. The New South Wales Blues have won the first NRL State of Origin match, despite lagging 14 points behind Queensland at half time.
5: This is the most unlikely comeback you could ever imagine. And should they go on and survive, with 3 seconds and 1 play left in the game, it's Origin's biggest comeback.
1: The New South Wales Blues sensationally finished on 22 points to 20 points. The Blues' Nathan Cleary was named Player of the Match.
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8: morning. A pretty wet Thursday on the way. Rain forecast for us today. Possibly an afternoon storm. It may lead to some flash flooding as well. More of this coming our way tomorrow, but clearing early Saturday. Should see some sunshine by Saturday afternoon. Likewise, Sunday and Monday. 22 for the coastline today. 21 degrees forecast for the valley. Have a terrific Thursday. 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
1: Good morning, I'm Gabrielle Hodson. The Albanese government will introduce its tax changes into federal parliament in coming hours. It'll reduce the capital gains tax discount and limit negative gearing concessions to newly built homes. The changes will also include a $250 tax offset and an instant $1,000 deduction on work expenses. Business leaders are lobbying for changes before those changes are introduced. WA's opposition wants more detail on plans for a defence manufacturing hub. The facility will be able to build hardware such as missile components, vehicles and surveillance equipment. A location hasn't been locked in, but Collie in the southwest is a hot favourite. WA Shadow Defence spokesperson Libby Metam says the plans need to be clear.
2: There are many questions that the government need to answer in terms of what consultation has taken place, what discussions are there, you know, in terms of the industrial estate and that engagement with the Collie community.
1: Killer mushroom cook Erin Patterson has had her bid for freedom set for August 18. Lawyers will argue in her appeal that her four convictions should be quashed. The 51-year-old argues keeping the jury, prosecutors, police and the media in the same Latrobe Valley Hotel was a fundamental irregularity. Also, the Director of Public Prosecutions has appealed against her sentence, arguing a non-parole period of 33 years is not enough. Almost 30 firefighters in Melbourne's north have spent more than an hour trying to bring a Brunswick bicycle shop blaze under control. It was reported just before 10, causing significant damage. Police in the Bundaberg area are interviewing a man accused of fatally bashing a 78-year-old pedestrian. The attack happened in North Isis, where a silver sedan stopped and the 36-year-old driver allegedly punched the man before hitting him with a metal pole. The Financial Review has revealed its latest rich list. WA's Gina Reinhardt is way out in front, worth $39 billion. Sydney's high-rise Harry Trigboff is next with $32 billion. Melbourne's Pratt family comes in third on $25 billion. Finance and the Aussie dollar is buying 71.3 US cents. The Dow Jones is up 197 points and the Nasdaq's down 32.
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1: New South Wales has won an epic NRL State of Origin series opener. Andrew Lucas is in Sydney.
3: New South Wales has pulled off the biggest comeback in Origin history, beating Queensland 22-20 to take a 1-0 series lead at Accor Stadium. The Maroons surged to a 20-0 lead after just 20 minutes, but tensions exploded in the 57th minute as Kalen Ponga was sent off for a high shot on Tolu Kola. The Blues then stormed home in front of almost 80,000 fans with James Tedesco crossing for the match winner in the 78th minute. Andrew Lucas at Accor Stadium.
1: A massive upset at the French Open. Craig Gabriel's in Paris.
4: Elena Rybakina's hope for a French Open title to go with the Australian Open title she won last January have evaporated. She's become the first second-seeded woman to lose within the first two rounds of the French Open since Barbora Krejcikova, who was also the defending champion, lost in the first round to Frenchwoman Diane Parry in 2022. Rybakina was beaten by Ukrainian Yulia Sarapsova 1-6, 6-3, 7-6. Iga Swiatek and Elena Svitolina had wins. Gabriel, Paris.
1: Tanasi Kokkinakis is out of the French Open, retiring with...
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7: 2NURFM Weather. Good morning. A pretty wet Thursday on the way. Rain forecast for us today. Possibly an afternoon storm. It may lead to some flash flooding as well. More of this coming our way tomorrow, but clearing early Saturday. Should see some sunshine by Saturday afternoon. Likewise, Sunday and Monday. 22 for the coastline today. 21 degrees forecast for the valley. Have a terrific Thursday. 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
1: Good morning, I'm Gabriel Hodson. A 78-year-old pedestrian has been fatally attacked in a rampage allegedly involving one driver in four separate incidents in the space of an hour. Madeleine Burke reports.
2: Queensland police say the victim was walking on Whitebridge Road, North Isis, when punched in the head, then struck with a metal pole. The local man died at the scene. 15 minutes later, it's alleged the driver stopped in Childers, assaulting a 66-year-old pedestrian. He's now in Bundaberg Hospital with neck injuries. Members of the public were able to restrain the 36-year-old Subaru driver. Earlier, a car matching the same description is also alleged to have reversed into a Tesla on the Bruce Highway, and in Childers also reversed into another driver who'd gotten out to inspect damage after a crash. Madeleine Burke reporting.
1: Firefighters in Melbourne's southeast have spent 35 minutes putting out a suspicious factory blaze in Keysborough. Police believe offenders got into the Olive Grove building just after midnight, lit the fire and fled. In Melbourne's inner north, crews remain on scene in Brunswick at a suspicious bicycle shop fire. Firefighters have spent around 75 minutes getting it under control. Patients on secret banned lists are being reportedly ejected from emergency departments by security guards and left on the street. The Age says Victorian paramedics are triggering code black and code grey calls when they unload unwelcome patients, generating internal hospital procedures for security to attend. It says an anti-violence roundtable aimed at curbing aggression against health workers hasn't met since November. The WA Premier has urged workers and companies to find agreement in the mining sector amid growing industrial unrest in the Pilbara. Fortescue and BHP have been dragged into bargaining disputes despite decades in the Pilbara with very few strikes. Roger Cook says it must stay that way.
3: We want them to be rewarded for the tough conditions and the tough work that they do. And we implore and we encourage industry to sit down with their unions and their workers to make sure that we get good outcomes for everyone.
1: A survey of almost 11,000 Australians has found 92% of Christians feel it's riskier now to talk about their faith than it was 5 years ago. The people behind the Christian Freedom Survey have told News Corp institutions don't feel protected and freedom of religion and speech are being eroded. Finance, and the Australian dollar is buying 71.3 US cents. The Dow Jones is up 254 points and the Nasdaq's up 13 points.
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1: The New South Wales Blues have won the first NRL State of Origin match, 22-20, against the Queensland Maroons. Player of the match Nathan Cleary says the Blues stayed upbeat despite lagging by 14 points at halftime.
4: Typical Queensland fashion, they come out really fast and got the jump on us, but to be honest, a lot of the talk behind the line was still really positive, just checking in with each other, and we knew we could get back in it. The tables were turned, but had to fight hard to do it.
1: There's been a huge upset at the French Open. Second seed Elena Rybakina is out after round two, losing to Ukrainian Yulia Starobsteva 3-6, 6-1, 7-6.
5: Today it was not enough from my side, so even when I was not really attacking the ball, I was trying to keep it in play. I had too many mistakes.
1: Aussie James Duckworth is also out, losing to Spain's Rafa Hola 6-1, 6-7, 6-4, 7-5. And Tanasi Kokkinakis is out, retiring with an injured right shoulder against Spain's Pablo Carreño Busta. It's his sixth match in 2 years after a string of similar injuries. That's the latest news and sport.
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9: Good morning and welcome to a Thursday. More rain on the way today. Cloudy, very high chance of showers and the chance of a thunderstorm possibly this morning, lingering into the afternoon, and with it some heavy rain, possibility of some flash flooding involved. Tops today, 22, Newcastle, the Lake and Bay, 21s and 20s for the Valley. Yeah, look, more rain on the way tomorrow. Saturday is looking better. Currently 16 degrees at Maitland, 18 degrees at Nobby's, and a Thursday breakfast on 2NURFM 103.7.

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0: 2NURFM News.
1: Good morning, I'm Josh Bryant. New South Wales has claimed first blood, securing one of the greatest comebacks of all time to take a 1-0 State of Origin series lead. James Tedesco snatched a Nathan Cleary kick to score the match-winning try in the dying stages, completing the fight back triggered by the send-off of Kalyn Ponga. New South Wales coach Laurie Daly describing the roller coaster of emotions when Tedesco got the ball down, then finding out it was heading to the video ref.
2: Start to worry, and then they're hooked up so they can listen. So they're going, oh, they're checking front on, and then you're sort of starting to doubt that it's going to be a try. And then as soon as it's awarded, your emotions are everywhere.
1: A miracle rescue in Laos with five villagers found alive after being trapped in a flooded cave for more than a week. The men had been missing after entering the cave system to fossick for gold when they got stranded by rising water due to rain. Two men missing and the rescue efforts are ongoing. A surfer has died after getting into trouble in the water on the state's south coast. Two surfers were spotted in distress at Jervis Bay with police, marine rescue and the Navy helping to get them to shore. A 43-year-old was pulled from the water but could not be revived, while a 38-year-old was checked over by paramedics. Doctors and pharmacists are confident the expansion of a nasal flu vaccine for children will mean that more people end up protected. Anyone aged 2 to 17 in New South Wales can now use the needle-free alternative. Authorities have spent 3 months planning for this flu season after a longer and more severe strain in the Northern Hemisphere. The Pharmacy Guild of Australia's president, Mario Barone, says it's important to reduce the barriers to people getting themselves protected.
3: Getting vaccinated not only protects you, but it also protects your younger brother or sister or your grandmother or your grandfather. And that is really important for the immunity of society.
1: The US president says he's not yet satisfied with the terms of a deal being negotiated with Iran. In recent days, there had been hopes the sides were close to locking in an agreement that would move towards a more permanent end to the conflict in the Middle East. Donald Trump has again warned that he is willing to resume strikes if a deal can't be reached. Also making news, the federal government is pledging to invest $40 million in so-called kit of parts construction systems as part of ongoing efforts to boost housing supply. The opposition says the latest inflation numbers prove that their proposal to index income tax brackets to CPI is the right move for the country. In finance, the Dow Jones up 214 points, the Nasdaq up 8, one Australian dollar currently buying 71.5 US cents.
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4: Good morning. New South Wales has pulled off the greatest comeback in State of Origin history. Queensland led 20-0 midway through the first half and held a 14-point lead at the break. But the momentum shifted when Kalyn Ponga was sent off with 23 minutes remaining for a shoulder charge. The Blues' comeback complete when James Tedesco plucked a ball out of the sky in the dying stages.
5: Up high they go. Who's got it? New South Wales. James Tedesco's got it. He's going to win the game for the Blues. King Teddy's got it. He scores the try in a victory they'll never, ever forget.
4: That call on the continuous call team. Kalyn Ponga has only been fined for the hit. He's escaped suspension. And in the second round of the French Open, Aussie James Duckworth has bowed out in four sets. That's sport. I'm Mike Pearsall.
1: That's the latest news and sport.
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10: Good morning and welcome to a Thursday. More rain on the way today. Cloudy, very high chance of showers and the chance of a thunderstorm possibly this morning, lingering into the afternoon, and with it some heavy rain, possibility of some flash flooding involved. Tops today, 22, Newcastle, the Lake and Bay, 21s and 20s for the Valley. Yeah, look, more rain on the way tomorrow. Saturday is looking better. Currently 16 degrees at Maitland, 18 degrees at Nobby's, and a Thursday breakfast on 2NURFM 103.7.
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1: It's 6 o'clock. Good morning. I'm Josh Bryant. New South Wales has produced a comeback for the ages to take a 1-0 series victory in the men's State of Origin. Andrew Lucas reports.
2: New South Wales has claimed a miracle win, recording the biggest ever State of Origin comeback to defeat Queensland 22-20 at Accor Stadium last night. The Maroons led 20-0 early in front of almost 80,000 fans, but the game turned when Kalen Ponga was sent off for a high shot on Tolu Kola in the 57th minute. The Blues stormed home with James Tedesco completing the fight back in the 78th minute to send the Blues fans into raptures. Andrew Lucas at Accor Stadium.
1: There have been cheers and celebrations as five villagers were found alive after more than a week trapped in a flooded cave in Laos. The men were trapped by rising waters after entering the cave system to search for gold. Two men remained missing. The rescue efforts are ongoing, but there were jubilant scenes as the first group made it to safety. A surfer has drowned off the state's south coast after getting into distress with another surfer. The 43-year-old man pulled unresponsive from the waters at Jervis Bay, while the 38-year-old was assessed by paramedics but wasn't seriously hurt. The National Anti-Corruption Watchdog has been asked to examine whether details about Ben Robert Smith's arrest were leaked to the media in advance. Some journalists were present at Sydney Airport when the Victoria Cross recipient was taken into custody. The Office of the Special Investigator says they're now taking steps to determine how the media knew about the arrest. A report is raising concerns about how the defence budget is being managed in Australia. The Australian Strategic Policy Institute analysis found that most defence funding is not yet approved or allocated to a timeframe, and a warning that next year's defence budget has shrunk in real terms. Spokesperson Mike Hughes says more work is needed to equip the armed forces for modern warfare.
3: The ADF needs to be ready to fight with what it has, not with what's going to be delivered in 10 years' time. And therefore, that underinvestment we're looking at next year in sustainment is a deep concern for us. You know, precisely at a time when we need to be sustaining and ensuring the ADF is prepared to fight with what it has.
1: Also making news, the Weather Bureau is warning of possible flash flooding on the mid-north coast and in the Upper Hunter as severe storms hit parts of New South Wales. And research shows that koalas face a severe risk of death once average temperatures climb above 27 degrees over the space of a week. In finance, the Dow Jones trading up 192 points, the Nasdaq up 13. One Australian dollar is buying 71.4 US cents.
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1: As we've heard, the Blues have taken a 1-0 lead in the State of Origin series after an incredible comeback at Accor Stadium. The pivotal moment was the controversial send-off of Maroons fullback Kalen Ponga, with referee Ashley Klein overruling the bunker's recommendation of a sin bin for a shoulder charge. The Blues then scored three tries to snatch a 22-20 victory right at the death. Queensland coach Billy Slater says he's so proud of his side.
4: I'm heartbroken for them, like the effort that they put in. You know, they played with so much heart in that last 23 minutes, and New South Wales did a great job. They had to chase the points down, and they got them.
1: Ponga has escaped suspension for the hit and is free to play for Newcastle against Parramatta on Saturday. And a huge upset at the French Open. Second seed Yelena Rybakina stunned by world number 55 Yulia Staradutsova. That's sport. I'm Mike Pearsall. Four part six, that's news and sport.
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10: Hey, good morning and welcome to your Thursday. Having a look at the satellite rain picture at the moment and the radar picture as well. Look, a big amount of cloud, rain hovering off the coast. Pretty much, well, at my part of the world anyway, rain pretty much constantly overnight. Not really heavy falls, just a constant rain, and the Bureau saying, yep, more rain on the way today. Tomorrow looks like it's going to be very, very wet indeed. Thunderstorm activity possibly today and tomorrow. At this stage, Saturday looking better and sunshine on the way. Late Saturday morning, Sunday, Monday, Tuesday, and a sunny week ahead. So a couple of days of getting through some more rain. 22 degrees atop today, Newcastle, the Lake and Bay. 21 for Maitland and Cessnock. And Singleton aiming for around 20 degrees. It is 16 at Cessnock, 18 at Whitebridge. Roadwise at the moment, any issues where you are, let me know. 49216216, quick refresh of live traffic. Yeah, the possibility of flash flooding with some heavy falls coming and going, but at this stage, no delays. The M1, Pacific Highway, New England Highway is fine. Hunter Expressway and city and suburban roads are okay. Up-to-the-minute traffic with Waze, not too bad. As I said, any issues, do let me know. Trains and planes are looking good. Now, if you need fuel this morning, let's crack open Fuel Check. 98 we'll start with this morning. $1.89.5, that's the best price we can do. Tomago, Mayfield and Waratah at 189.5. Metford and Curry, 202.9. And Hamilton, Rutherford and Belmont South, 208.9. We'll get Hunter headlines with Ian Crouch. She's on standby in the next couple of minutes. It's 7 after 6, 2 in URFM. Good morning.

0: It's 10 after 6, 2 in your RFM. She did it. They did it. The Blues. State of origin number one. Sydney. The Blues and the Maroons. Well, I don't necessarily know that the Blues did it. It's more a case of the Queensland didn't. What a great win. Ian Crouch in the Hunter newsroom, mate. How do you go from being 20-0 down in the first half? You know, Queensland snatched defeat from the jaws of victory.
1: They certainly did.
0: And you think, like, I'm happy, very, very happy indeed. It really did come down to the wire. But, you know, you really, State of Origin, you should not lose when you're 20-0 up, bouncing into the second half.
1: However, there was a problem in the 56th or 57th minute.
0: And that's what I wanted to ask you.
1: Mr. Ponga being sent off.
0: Well, there's a bigger problem. If they can't lose, okay, Kalen Ponga, great player, absolutely. Mm. But, you know, if one player getting set off manages to have a team go from 20-0 down, it's a lot of questions have got to be asked.
1: Well, State of Origin is always played at 1,000 miles an hour. It's the fastest version of the game we see by a long shot. Even some grand finals
0: Don't match up to it.
1: Yeah, so when you've got a game going that fast, the loss of one player and a potential defender at that really does open up your line. So I think it did have a rather big impact myself.
0: You know what I would have done while I was watching? I thought, and I'm not a rugby league coach, but how hard can it be? I would have just had all my players line up and just stand there. We don't want to score again, boys. We just don't let them across. Just stand here. But wow.
1: Just move in one great line. Yes, slide left, slide right. Yes.
0: Well, the interesting part about it, the ref overruling the video refs. That's unusual at times, isn't it?
1: And look, let's face it, it's State of Origin. Mm. You would expect
0: state against state.
1: It's another step up.
0: Argy bargy.
1: And generally, refs have let some of these things go. So when I've seen the footage of it. I went, okay.
0: Well, what would you have done if you were out there with a whistle?
1: I would have sin binned him.
0: That's the thing, isn't it?
1: Mm, and then he would have been back in 10 minutes. Myself, that's what I would have done. These days, I mean, you go back to the days of old. There were some incredibly violent moments where players should have been sent off, but they get to walk around the field still and do their thing, and we keep on going because it's State of Origin.
0: You know, it was the whole, it was bring on the biff, wasn't it?
1: I know.
0: During State of Origin.
1: You look at them in a bad way and they're off you go. 10 minutes.
0: Yeah.
1: Don't
0: he called me a rude name, Sin Bin. Off your trot.
1: Yeah. They've all gone soft.
0: You know, I've got to say that I do like NRL. Yes. I do like rugby league. But one of the things that drives me crazy, and I have so many arguments with people, is the second row feet in a scrum. I think we should just get scrum.
1: Just go, you know, here you are. There's the ball. Your turn.
0: What they should do, I've got an idea. They should do, the ref should get the ball, right? He should have the ball, and he should have the players on either side. I've got to move back from the microphone because I've got to say, and he needs to run in with the ball. Mm. He needs to lift his knee up and bounce the ball on the ground.
1: Like AFL, like a contested ball in the AFL. That's what they do there too.
0: Oh, is that what they do there?
1: Yeah, they do it there. They bounce on the ground and they'll jump up and get it. No, it's not new. Mm. It's been done before.
0: Stolen ideas. Yeah. Anyway,
1: there you go. But,
0: 1-0.
1: Blues. So 1-0. More importantly for Knights fans, Mr. Ponga will be available to play for us at the weekend. He will only be fined for his efforts. So it goes, if he accepts the charge, he'll pay a certain amount. And if he doesn't and he loses, he'll pay a bit more.
0: Either way,
1: pays a fine.
0: I've got to tell you, you know, pride runs out the door when it's money, isn't it? Look, just give me the fine. I'm off. Okay, I did it. It was me. Mm. Here's $5. Yeah, I'm out the door.
1: So it's the grading of the charge and all that sort of stuff. Blah, blah,
0: okay.
1: Blah.
0: Well, anyway, we are 1-0 up, and that is fantastic.
1: Yes.
0: So there you go. Lots of making
1: it under funny circumstances.
0: Still, the question has to be asked. I know one player off makes it very, very hard, but wow, 20-0 down. It's, you know.
1: I know. Mm. They should have gone on to. Anyway, they didn't.
0: Yeah.
1: And Kev will have things to say later, no doubt.
0: Yeah. I won't be here.
1: And we'll go, blah, blah, la, la, la, la. What was that, Kev? Sorry.
2: It's what we do every time,
1: don't
2: we?
1: We do.
3: All right, let's have a look at the news. Some rain overnight, possibility of some flooding, localised flooding around the Upper Hunter.
1: Yeah, particularly around the Paterson-Williams Rivers. Already, Bulahdelah's seen 79 millimetres in the rain gauge since 9 o'clock yesterday morning. So, and they're saying that things will probably get worse by Friday. That's tomorrow. We'll keep an eye on that for you as well. Look, also this morning, Hunter Valley Police are asking for our help to find a man who's gone missing from the Allen River camping grounds in the Upper Allen area. So we'll have some details for you about that as well at 6:30.
3: Thanks, Sam. Plenty of making news. And he's going to keep you updated. Yeah, Kev's not going to be a happy camper. Ring him this afternoon with your commiserations. All afternoon. 492 1610 6. He'd love to hear from you. 16 after 6, 2 in your RFM. Good morning.

0: And good times and great music too on your RFM. 103.7, Cliff Richard. We don't talk anymore. If I sound a little dusty this morning, because I did stay up last night and watch State of Origin, and I've got to tell you, I was nearly going to go to bed. Half-time, I'm going, that's it, all over Red Road. Glad I didn't. So anyway, I will catch up with Stephen Reid. Round 13 of NRL this weekend. The Knights taking on the Eels Saturday at home. So we'll get his tips for round 13. Lots to talk about today. I'm often very critical of the ACCC, you know, the consumer watchdog. But they have permanently banned baby bottle self-feeding devices. I didn't even know these things existed. I've got to say, it's a good move. It's a good move from the ACCC. Got to find out something. Have you heard of the sport or the pastime called chess boxing? Neither had I. We will look at that this morning, looking at a new survey from dating apps, basically discovering how far people will go as far as distance driving when it comes to finding romance. If you would like to buy an electric vehicle, a manufacturer has released an electric car. I've got to say, if you're thinking about it, it's going to cost you a fair amount of money. just let that be said and get that out of the way. And also across the weekend, look, you know that I love Facebook Marketplace and I have a noodle around and look at this and look at that. And I nearly purchased one of the ye olde Atari systems. You know, the Atari system, the wood grain back from the late 70s. Never had one, always wanted one. Kids around the neighbourhood had one, relatives had one, and I didn't. But I thought, oh, because I'm sitting there thinking, I'll go and get it, and how often will I play it? But I did. I did love a video game back in the day, going down to the fish and chip shop. Remember, if you've been in Newcastle on the Hunter for a while, you might remember Orbit One in there, the Tower Cinemas. And you could get an Orbit card and it was a membership and you'd, you know, depending on where you were from Tara, you'd catch the train in and you might go and see a movie, you'd go to Big Al's and get something to eat there and then down to Orbit One. It was wonderful, wonderful, wonderful memory. So I'm throwing the question over to someone, did you have a favourite video game and were you lucky enough? Were you... As Catherine Kim would say, were you affluent enough to have an Atari system? 21 after 6.
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1: Good morning, Ian Crouch with your 6:30 Hunter News update. Hunter residents are advised to stay vigilant as widespread heavy rainfall and thunderstorms are forecast over the next few days. Locals are also advised to steer clear of potential flood zones, including the Paterson and Williams Rivers, as flash flooding is expected. Kiara Mangerson from the SES says the worst is expected to come tomorrow.
2: The Bureau of Meteorology has advised that we could see rainfall totals of around 20 to 40 millimetres in 24 hours, with isolated falls up to 80 millimetres possible with those slow-moving thunderstorms.
1: Already, Bulladela has topped the rain gauge totals for the region, recording 79 millimetres since 9 yesterday morning. Hunter Valley Police are asking for help to find a man who's missing in the Upper Hunter. 42-year-old Jamie White was last seen at the Allen River Camping Grounds at about 11 p.m. on Monday night. He's described as being of Caucasian appearance, about 175 centimetres tall, with a thin build, black hair and black facial hair, and was last seen wearing black winter clothing. Jamie's known to frequent the Brankston area. We've posted his photo on the 2NURFM Hunter News Facebook page. Recent announcements of the region's transition to cleaner energy has drawn both praise and scepticism from Business Hunter, the organisation highlighting a perceived lack of investment in renewable energy projects, with financial commitments falling 46% last year. Further concerns have been made about project approval delays as well as inconsistent policy. CEO Bob Hawes says investment into renewable projects is crucial.
3: It was disappointing to see that the pipeline of large-scale renewable energy projects, the funding for those and the commitments to those has fallen off a cliff. I hope it doesn't discourage people to keep trying because, as I said, it's very important that the pipeline of projects keeps moving, that it keeps momentum.
1: Lake Macquarie Councillor Anthony Swinburg's attempt to debate a Toronto property development was shut down by council. The 76-lot estate at Carlton Street would see lot sizes of only around 250 square metres each, prompting concerns from local residents. Councillor Swinburg proposed council should debate the development and give the community a chance to have their say. He says the lot sizes will be too small for people to have backyards.
4: A clear risk, which is now evident, the risk being that large-scale developments could all be 100% small lots. That wasn't highlighted as a risk. And I've spoken to staff about that. That should have been highlighted as a risk when it was presented for approval.
1: Broke has taken out the Gold Award for Tiny Tourism Town at this year's Top Tourism Town Awards. The Hunter Valley town was named as the best destination with a population of less than 1,500 by the New South Wales Tourism Industry Council. The honour comes after consecutive years of finishing as runners-up. Hunter Emergency Services personnel will roll up their sleeves to give blood today as efforts continue to boost dwindling supplies. Police, fire and ambulance crews will donate at the Charlestown Library Car Park Mobile Blood Service. It comes as supplies of O negative are low at Life Blood Centres across New South Wales. And the annual whale migration season is getting underway this week. From late May to November, the Hunter's coastline becomes a marine superhighway as thousands of humpback whales make a 5,000-kilometre trek to warm subtropical waters in northern Queensland to mate and calve.
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1: Knights captain Kalyn Ponga will be free to play in this Saturday's game against the Eels after being sent off during last night's round one of Origin. The Blues came back from 20-6 down at half-time to win 22-20. Ponga was sent from the field in the 57th minute for a shoulder charge. Some commentators believe he should have been sin-binned. However, Maroons coach Billy Slater says he accepts the decision.
5: Yeah, we can argue all we want, but it is what it is. Like, that's cool. I haven't got any problems with it.
1: Knights forward Tyson Frizzell has declared he's not done yet. The 34-year-old is marching towards his 300th NRL game and says he still feels mentally and physically strong. Frizzell hopes to secure a spot in the Knights' 2027 top 30 squad, while admitting the upcoming Rugby League World Cup could tempt him into one final campaign with Tonga. And fists and helmets flew in Brisbane on Sunday as the Newcastle North Stars and Brisbane Lightning clash erupted into chaos at Ice World Boondall. The North Stars claimed dominant 10-7 and 10-0 victories, but it was a fiery third-period brawl which stole headlines. An epic rematch is set to take place on Saturday at Hunter Ice Skating Stadium. And now you're up to date with the latest 2NURFM Hunter News.
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10: If you're thinking of heading to the beach for a swim or a surf this morning, how do I put it? You're nuts. It looks absolutely terrible. Ocean baths are open, but the possibility of some big surf coming through. Not as big as it has been over the last couple of days. I've got to tell you, though, Merriweather, very, very messy indeed. Even a little bit messy on Nobby's at the moment. Variable winds around 10 knots. They're becoming south-south-easterly around lunchtime, then tending nor'east to south-easterly this evening, swinging around a bit. Seas below a metre on an easterly swell to 2 metres. They'll be decreasing later this afternoon or this evening. Look, still some spots of blue sky around. Having looked through the coastal webcams at the moment, very high chance of showers. Most of the really heavy rain is just, it's sitting off the coast waiting, and I'm quite happy if it stays there right about now. Possibility of severe heavy rain, which may lead to flash flooding, maybe a thunderstorm today. Take today into tomorrow with a little bit more rain, and that's about the picture. Same temperature ranges as well, 20 to 22 for the coast and the valley. It is 17 at Tea Garden, 17 degrees at Maitland. Roadwise, look, traffic moving to conditions. Keep your lights on. No problems according to live traffic. Southbound run on the M1. A little bit of heavier rain around the central coast, so just be mindful of that if you are using the M1. New England Highway looking pretty good. Pacific Highway, no hassles. And City and the Burbs is okay. Trains and planes, no problems. 91, if you need that this morning, thanks to Fuel Check. Thornton, Taro and Beresfield, best price in the region. It's $1.68.9 a litre. 178.9, Newcastle West and Wall's End. And Rutherford, a little more expensive. 185.5. Throwing the question over to you this morning. Did you have a favourite video game? Were you one of the lucky ones who had the Atari, or great memories of your pinball parlour or all but one in King Street in Newcastle? It's 22 to 7 and a Thursday brekkie on 2NURFM 103.7.

It's Natalie Cole, and this will be an everlasting love on 2NURFM. If you're celebrating a birthday today, if it is cake day for you, 49216216. I've got plenty of birthdays, but always able to squeeze another one or two in. 49216216, and we'll catch up with Stephen Fenwick, techguide.com.au. Being a Thursday, we will talk tech. And if you're one of those people that is just continually feels my internet speed is going down. Once upon a time I could do this and now it's going slow. What's the problem? Well, you could be doing something to contribute to that. I don't know what it is, but we'll catch up with Stephen Fenwick and he'll give you some more information at 7:45 this morning. And of course, Kev Kellaway. A sad Kev Kellaway. Somber on this day at around 8:20 this morning. What about this? The ACCC have come out and said baby bottles self-feeding devices that allow infants to self-feed without another person holding the bottle have been permanently banned by the consumer watchdog. And as someone who doesn't have children, it's very easy to say, but I didn't even know these things existed. And I'm thinking, how could you do that? Now, the ACCC warned the devices could cause babies to choke, breathe in liquid, or suffocate, resulting obviously in injury or, in the worst case, possibly death. And the ban means it's now illegal to manufacture, possess or supply these devices in Australia. And apparently businesses that manufacture, advertise or sell devices face significant penalties. But some of the problems they're saying, of course, the online marketplace makes it very, very hard to regulate. So, yeah, keep an eye out. 17 to 7.

0: It's the Todd Sargeant Brekkie Show, and it is lovely to have you along. Brian Ferry, this is Tomorrow Calling. We'll get Hunter headlines with Ian Crouch in the next few moments. 14 to 7, Mark Rourke slipping in 20 past 8 this morning. We'll have a look at what's happening in the world of finance. And isn't it amazing the difference 24 hours makes? Now they are saying the possibility the RBA may actually cut interest rates at the next meeting. One minute, like a bride's nighty. You know, 1 minute up, 1 minute down. But anyway, we'll find out what's happening in finance at 8:45 this morning. I want to say a big thank you and a big cheerio to my good mates, Jane and Bruce. You know, I've been on the hunt for the Warburton Crumpets, and it's been about 3 weeks now. And some people have been saying they're fantastic. Other people have been saying, not so much. And I went out for the first weekend when I got told to go and check them out. And as you may have known, went to three supermarkets, nothing, went to other supermarkets. I thought, you know, at some stage, organically, I love that term, it's so very new wave, organically I would stumble across them. But had lunch with Bruce and a couple of mates yesterday, and Jane and Bruce bought me a packet. Now, I haven't had a chance to have them yet. I'm going to whack them in the toaster tomorrow morning before the Brekkie Show. So I'll give you my thoughts. I'm just kind of hoping that it hasn't been all the big build-up and, you know, all the big letdown. But anyway, Jane and Bruce, thank you so much. A lovely little gift. This morning, if you just popped along, we're talking about video games. And across the weekend, I was having a bit of a noodle around on Facebook Marketplace. I do some weird things, and I have some challenges with my brother. And sometimes what I'll do is I'll say, okay.
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1: This morning, have you got a favourite video game? And pinball, video games, it certainly does bring back some great memories. And some of your suggestions this morning are coming through. Galaga, Frogger, Pac-Man. And what about Asteroids? And I remember, if you spent holidays in Port Stephens, or maybe you lived in Port Stephens, Nelson Bay area, there was a little takeaway food shop, and it was so good. It was right at the corner of Victoria Parade and Shoal Bay Road. So if you're heading towards Shoal Bay, just before you hung the right and up the hill, and they had an Asteroids machine out the front. And I remember being there, staying at the caravan park, going and getting some scallops for lunch and sticking a few 2 bob bits into that machine. But the problem with it was, it was facing west. So if you wanted to go and play that video game, you pretty much had to do it before lunchtime, because any time after about 1 o'clock, you couldn't see the screen because the sun was booming in. Of course, that shop's not there anymore, and it was some great memories. What about you? Let us know. Swing by our Facebook page this morning.
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0: Yeah, from the coast to the valley, it is wet, wet runways at Cessnock Airport this morning. Having a look through the beach webcams, got to tell you, it's a bit of a surreal kind of image at the moment. Some very, very thick dark clouds off the coast. Some more rain on the way, 21s and 22. John Farnham, Little River Band, playing to win. If you got someone birthdaying today, I'd love you to drop their name on my birthday shout-out. 49216216. This day, 2010, iPads went on sale for the very first time in Australia. How quickly has that gone? It's Amnesty International Day today. And Crouchy, it's brisket day today.
1: Brisket?
0: Yeah, hasn't food trends changed and things that you wouldn't have thought about 10, 15 years ago that you'd have cut up and fed to the dogs, now is very, very trendy.
1: That's right. Used to do a slow cooked brisket with a plum jam.
0: Ooh.
1: It's very nice. Haven't had it for a while.
0: Are you a lamb's fry fan?
1: Yes.
0: I cooked a mean lamb's fry at the weekend. It was beautiful, even if I say so myself. Bacon, some sour cream, mushrooms, onions. Nice.
1: I do chicken livers as well.
0: Yeah, I haven't tried. I haven't tried. Isn't it funny? I'll eat lamb livers, but I don't, and I can't do brains.
1: Love brains. I haven't had brains for years.
0: Yeah.
1: Mum used to do them.
0: And you know the worst part about it? I've never even been offered them. And I'm saying I couldn't eat them, but I've never, you know what, I've never ever tried, which is kind of weird. What's making news?
1: Plenty. Look, the Hunter's water storage levels have risen following good rainfall over the past week. Also today, we're still looking for this fellow who's gone missing in the Upper Hunter in the last couple of days. And a proposed housing development application in Toronto has been brought before council with concerns over small lot sizes. Details coming your way at 7:30.
0: Thanks, Ian. Plenty making news too in your RFM. It's 4 to 7. Good morning.

0: 2NURFM News.
1: It's 7 o'clock. Good morning. I'm Josh Bryant. The Blues aren't letting the controversial send-off call take the shine off their historic comeback win in the State of Origin series opener. New South Wales seized the momentum after Kalyn Ponga was sent up the tunnel for a high shot. James Tedesco scored with less than 2 minutes left to secure the 22-20 win and a 1-0 series lead. Speaking with the Continuous Call team, teammate Casey McLean, full of praise for Tedesco.
2: Third most capped Blue in history, so you know, special reps to him. And you know, I was lucky enough to front row seats to that catch. So, you know, just seeing that in the flesh there, it's kind of so special.
1: The federal government will today introduce its controversial tax changes into Parliament. It will rein in the capital gains tax discount and restrict negative gearing concessions to newly built homes. It will also include a $250 tax offset and an instant $1,000 deduction on work expenses. The government admits it's still consulting on some of the measures and that the legislation could change before it passes Parliament. The Department of Home Affairs is reviewing a request to allow the last remaining woman and child with links to Islamic State to leave Syria and return to Australia. Medical records show the woman's 9-year-old daughter has shrapnel permanently lodged in 3 parts of her body, which has led to developmental complications. Local workers and businesses could soon be given priority when applying for state government contracts. Legislation to put local jobs and skills at the centre of the tender process is being introduced into New South Wales Parliament today. Domestic Manufacturing Minister Courtney Hussott says these contracts should not be siphoned offshore.
3: We know it's even more important at a time of current global uncertainty. It's backed by unions, by business and by industry, and they understand why this is so important to spend more money here supporting local jobs and local businesses.
1: Research shows high relapse rates for blood cancers is leading to an increase in patients experiencing what's been called scanxiety. The name is given to the fear that necessary testing will show that the disease has returned. The Leukemia Foundation's Bill Stavrevsky says scanxiety affects half of those diagnosed with blood cancers.
4: We know that blood cancer has a significant impact on a person's physical well-being. But what goes unnoticed is the psychological, the emotional and the stress toll that living with blood cancer can have.
1: Also making news, 5 villagers trapped for a week in a flooded cave in central Laos have been found alive. Rescuers say 2 others are still missing and efforts to get them into safety continue. In finance, the Dow Jones up 182 points at the close, the Nasdaq up 18, one Aussie dollar buying 71.4 US cents.
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5: As we've heard, New South Wales has pulled off the great escape, coming from 20-0 down to win State of Origin 1 at a core stadium. Blues coach Laurie Daly says the entire side had to lift after a poor first half against the Maroons.
6: Origin's all about fight, isn't it? You know, it's you're never going to get too many opportunities to put on plays that look good, which you might do in the NRL. It's about fight, and it's about hunger, and it's about having a crack.
5: Queensland fullback Kalyn Ponga has only been fined for the shoulder charge, which saw him sent off. He's free to play for Newcastle against Parramatta on Saturday. And Thanasi Kokkinakis and James Duckworth have bowed out of the French Open in the second round. In a huge upset, second seed Yelena Rybakina was stunned by world number 55 Yulia Starodetsova. That's sport. I'm Mike Pearsall.
1: It's 7:04. That's the latest news and sport.
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10: It's 5 after 7. Hey, thank you, Kevin. He just gave me a tingle. 4921 6216. We're talking about that little fish and chip shop up at Nelson Bay, corner of Shoal Bay Road and Victoria Parade. If you've just flicked the radio on, they had an Asteroids video game out the front, and you know, during summer holidays, there was always a line up. But yeah, if you tried to play the game after midday, you had all sorts of problems because the sun was beaming in. And if there was a lineup of two bob bits, apparently Kevin's uncle, he stayed at the caravan park and they had a big tray of two bob bits under the bed. I had to get my own, Kevin. So I didn't have an uncle like that, but good on you. Weather-wise today, look, we know what we're in for. A little bit more rain on the way. I think we've been pretty lucky at this stage. Looks like tomorrow possibly going to be the heaviest of rain. But at this stage, it was going to be Saturday into Sunday. At this stage, Sunday fine now. And Gav Morris mentioned on his morning weather check that, possibly Saturday afternoon. It's getting better. So tomorrow is going to be the wettest day. And after that, 4 to 5, possibly 6 days of sunshine and blue sky. Good news, some storm activity around today and tomorrow as well. 22 degrees atop today for the coast, 20s, 21s for the valley, sitting on 17 degrees at Broadmeadow. Clarencetown around 16 degrees. Roadwise, slip, slide, you know the drill. Grey as well, keep your lights on. But yesterday, accident and breakdown free, at least during the brekkie show, and it's the same way today, keeping an eye on ways, making sure we can move you around as easily as possible. The Runtaro Railway Bridge down to Hexham, that's pretty good. Link Road into Wall's End and the city, no problems there. And the run through Highfields down into the city as well. Maybe a lot of people deciding, if I don't have to, I won't. And that's a good advice this morning. Trains, Hunter and Central Coast Line on or close to time, and flights in and out of Newcastle Airport are looking good as well. If you need E10 this morning, Taro, Beresfield, Thornton, best we can do, 166.9. Belmont's going to set you back $1.74.5. And Cameron Park, $1.84.5. If you're in the market for a new car and you'd like it to be electric, well, I've found something that you just might like. Okay, it's not cheap though. All right, so don't... Anyway, I'll give you details in the next couple of minutes.

optimist way to start your day. Breakfast on 2 and your RFM 70s super memory hot chocolate, you sexy thing. It's 11 after 7. Blues fans, very, very happy. I stayed up to watch the game last night. It takes quite a lot to get me past about 7.45, 7.30-ish. And I've got to tell you, by halftime, Breckies, I was prepared to run up the surrender flag. I thought, that is it. There is no way. And I thought, you know what? I'll just hang in a little bit longer. What a game. Of course, Kalyn Ponga being sent off. That was the bad news. That being for the Maroons anyway, could have been bad news potentially for the Newcastle Knights. But the good news is he will be able to play the Knights taking on the Eels at home on Saturday, round 13. Have you got your tips in there? If you haven't, we'll catch up with Stephen Reid a little over an hour's time and find out who he thinks will be the winners this weekend.

0: On air, online, mobile, wherever you may be with the 2NU RFM app. Good morning. Deep Blue Something and Breakfast at Tiffany's at 2NU RFM. We'll catch up with Mark Rourke a little over an hour's time. Get a look at what he's got for you after 9 o'clock this morning, of course, being Thursday. A new release, Movie Days, today. And we'll talk tech with Stephen Fenwick in the next half hour. You could be contributing to slower internet speeds. Just letting you know, you may be responsible, but you may not. We'll find out a little bit more right about half an hour's time. And I mentioned before, if you're in the market for a new electric vehicle and maybe want something that's going to be a little bit different, well, this could be for you, Brekkies. Ferrari has unveiled their first ever fully electric vehicle. They did it on Monday. It's a four-door. And I've got to say, you know, I find it difficult. Supercars, never had one, never be able to afford one. But four-door supercars, it's like, yeah. But anyway, it's called the Luce. I think I've pronounced it right, Luce, L-U-C-E. If you're of Italian extraction, you'll either be very, very happy and smiling or very, very angry and shaking your fist at me. Now, designed with former Apple design chief Johnny Ive, it's also Ferrari's first five-seater. So it's technically a five-seat family car. Now, it ain't cheap. It's priced at about $640,000 US, and you know, that's nearly 900,000 Australian dollars. And the luxury EV targets wealthy families with premium tech and extra space. So just, you know, I suppose North Shore, yeah, around Merriweather, dropping the kids off at school, soccer mums and dads doing their thing. And here's the kicker, which I totally disagree with. You want electric, you're going to have quiet. That's it. You don't get to have the best of both worlds. But Ferrari were concerned that what happens if someone decides to buy it, but they still want people to know as you're driving down the street that you're driving a Ferrari. And let's face it, if you come poodling by like a, you know, a little Corolla EV, it isn't going to be that spectacular. If you're worried about missing the traditional vroom sounds coming from the performance vehicle, it amplifies natural vibration sounds from its EV powertrain to maintain appeal of a traditional Ferrari. So, yeah, it's you know, you want to go EV, but you still want people to think that you've got a supercar with a proper petrol engine. Anyway, the company hopes the car's high-tech features will attract younger buyers and help expand EV sales in areas like China. $900,000. If you got it, good on you.
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8: 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Yeah!

The weekend getting closer and closer. Amanda McCreed popping along tomorrow morning at 7:45. Weekend Extra, looking for something to do this weekend. And we'll check in with Gavin Morris. A longer look at weather as winter is merely days away. It doesn't kind of feel like it, does it? Roxette dress for success. Oh, big fall of rain around Cessnock at the moment. That being said, it's very, very grey, but plenty of sun poking through the clouds at the moment. Hopefully, we are expecting a little bit more rain tomorrow, but weekend looking pretty good. And of course, we'll head out into the garden tomorrow morning. 8:15 with Scotty Sharp. Celebrating birthdays today for Thursday, May 28. Christine Davies from Salamander Bay. Happy birthday, Mum. With all our love from your three girls. Joshua Stacey from Cessnock. Happy birthday. Love from Mum, Dad, Joel, Sophie, Hugo, Emily and James. Linda Cook celebrating at Rayworth. Happy birthday and love from your family. Kaz and Teddy Bear. Mateo Tetamanzi from Tanambit. 14 today. Mateo, happy birthday. Stop growing up so fast. Lots of love from Nan and Pop. Yeah, well, that's that age where, you know, one day shoe size, next day another shoe size. Shannon Jeffrey from Mark's Point. Very special wishes on your 30th birthday. Proud of your love from Mum, Rob, and your girl, Sophia. Michael McBay from Gorican. Happy birthday to a wonderful husband, father and Poppy. Lots of love from the McBays and Sims family and especially me. Michael, you'll know who, or from me, but also another me. So you'll know who that me is, as well as it gets complicated doing the birthdays. It really does. Sandra Pryor from Valentine, happy birthday. Sue Taylor from Macquarie Hills, every good wish to my wife. Have a lovely day. Therese Rafton from Cardiff South. Therese, have a great day. Tony Wright's from Taralba, 70th today. Happy 70th birthday, Uncle Tony. Love from Elise and Tyler. Taylor Short from Cessnock. Mad Cleary from Thornton. And Jodie Poole from Tea Gardens. Happy 60th birthday to my beautiful wife. John Fogarty from Creedence Clearwater Revival celebrating a birthday today. Kylie Minogue is celebrating a birthday. I'm going to have a look at her miniseries. I think it's on Netflix at the weekend. Haven't had a chance to check that one out yet. What about this? It was this day. 1982, Frank Mitchell of Chichester, England, successfully balanced 15 plastic bottles of water, each holding 1.5 litres, on top of each other. Why? Because he could. And as I mentioned a little bit earlier on this morning, it was this day, 2010, iPads went on sale for the first time. And the rest, as they say, is history. Someone else who's celebrating a birthday today, and he gave us some fantastic mid-80s memories up front of his band, Fine Young Cannibals. Happy 65th birthday to Roland Gift. Hunter News on the way next, 27 after 7.

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1: Good morning, Ian Crouch with your 7:30 Hunterdy's update. A young woman who assaulted an elderly man at a Wall's End bus stop in 2024 says she just kind of snapped. 25-year-old Kayla Hodge has pleaded guilty to assault causing death after she attacked 81-year-old Eric Wilson as he got off a bus on November 10 of that year, pushing him onto the roadway and knocking him unconscious. Mr. Wilson later died in hospital. Newcastle local court heard Ms. Hodge was agitated and yelling when she got on the same bus as Mr. Wilson, but had no interaction with him until they both got off the bus and she struck him in an unprovoked attack. She'll remain behind bars with a sentencing date to be set next month. Concerns are growing for a man who's gone missing in the Upper Hunter. 42-year-old Jamie White was last seen at the Allen River Camping Grounds at about 11 p.m. on Monday night. The alarm was raised when he couldn't be contacted or located. Jamie is known to frequent the Brankston area. We've posted his photo on the 2NURFM Hunter News Facebook page. The New South Wales SES has issued a moderate flood warning for the Hunter region in the coming days. 20 to 40 millimetres of rainfall is expected today and around 80 millimetres forecast for tomorrow. Kiara Magnusson from the SES says people need to make sensible decisions and avoid flooded roads.
2: Of course, with flash flooding being a significant risk, we are reminding people to steer clear of floodwaters. If you are driving and you come across a flooded road, turn around and find an alternative route.
1: Meanwhile, the Hunter's water storage levels have risen following good rainfall over the past week. The combined storage level from Hunter Water's four sources has risen 1.6%. Chichester Dam is up 7% and the Tomago Sandbeds has gained nearly 3%. Levels are expected to rise further, with the Weather Bureau predicting heavy falls over the catchment in the next 48 hours. Hunter Water says while the rain is welcome, its dams are at a five-year low at 64%. Water users are being encouraged to adopt simple water-saving measures such as shorter showers, fixing leaks, and doing full loads of washing. A perceived decrease in renewable energy investment has brought scepticism regarding the Hunter's clean energy future. Worries of inconsistent policies and investments are continuing, despite anticipated decreases in energy costs, with Business Hunter concerned about the lack of sustained interest from investors. Financial commitments for new Hunter energy projects fell nearly 50% last year. CEO Bob Hawes says renewable projects need to be feasible for investors.
3: These things, you know, they're not locked in stone at the moment, and that's what I think is causing concern for the investment industry to make final investment decisions on these projects. Nobody wants to put money into a project if there is no prospect or no certain prospect of them making some money on the other side. And that's the fact that we have to deal with.
1: A proposed housing development application in Toronto has been brought before council with concerns over smaller lot sizes. The subdivision takes advantage of the Lake Macquarie Local Environment Plan, permitting small lots to be a minimum of 250 square metres instead of a previous 300. Councillor Anthony Swinsburg's proposed debate on the contentious housing estate was defeated 6-4 during this week's council meeting. He says it's a misuse of council legislation.
4: The intent of the Housing Diversity Plan was to allow for smaller lot infill, and I stress that word infill, throughout the city so that we could provide a greater diversity of housing options to residents now and into the future.
0: To NURFM Sport.
1: Night skipper Kalyn Ponga was marched off in the 57th minute at Accor Stadium last night after making contact with the head of Tulutau Kula, becoming just the seventh player in Origin history to be dismissed from the field. Ponga appeared visibly rattled by the decision. Maroons coach Billy Slater says the Queensland fullback is doing well despite the tough call.
5: He's okay. Yeah, he obviously, you know, feels he's let his team down, but those things happen in games. You know, they happen really quick. I've played that position. I know how hard it is.
1: Ponga is free to play this weekend and will escape with a fine. Newcastle Rugby League clubs can now sign mid-season marquee replacements under updated competition rules following a season-ending injury to Michael Goodmand at the Macquarie Scorpions. Meanwhile, Mapsuasi has returned to South Newcastle Lions ahead of this weekend's Round 7 clashes. And the Newcastle Griffins Rugby Club have risen from the ashes. After entering pre-season with just one registered player, the club is now fielding two full sides, hosting more than 45 player registrations. The Griffins are set to host the Stuart Trench Memorial Cup this Friday at Danga Park, with two action-packed games kicking off at 6 p.m. And the winning numbers in Wednesday Lotto are 19, 21, 34, 37, 42 and 45, and the supplementaries are 30 and 32. And now you're up to date with the latest 2NURFM Hunter News.
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12: It's 25 to 8, checking the synoptic chart at the moment. Yeah, low pressure system kind of lingering off the coast at the moment. Big high pressure system pretty much over Alice Springs at the moment. That low expected to intensify a little bit tomorrow before starting to move away to the southeast into the Tasman come Saturday. We have had some sun poking through the clouds in the last couple of minutes or so. Yeah, very high chance of showers. Chance of a thunderstorm this morning into the afternoon. No thunderstorm activity showing on the radar, but the Bureau are saying possibly severe heavy rain, possibility of some light flash flooding around the area as well. Situation, if you don't have to be on the road, if it's raining, yeah, if you can be on the lounge under the doona, how very nice is that? Still, mild conditions days away from winter. Singleton atop today, 20. Maitland and Cessnock, 21. And Newcastle, the Lake and Bay coastal fringe, around 22. It is 16 degrees at Bulla Dealer. It's very, very soggy at Bulla Dealer at the moment. 17 degrees at Broke. Keeping an eye on the roads. If you've got some issues where you are, be a traffic watcher legally and safely. But live traffic is saying, hey, it's a good run all directions for the majors and city and suburban roads. So that is good. Of course, a long weekend. Weekend after next, double the minutes will be in force. Just getting you ready for that. But we're pretty much used to that. And of course, the start of the ski season and winter. Yeah, winter next week. Trains and planes are looking pretty good. If you need diesel this morning, Beresfield 206.9, that's the best price we can do for you this morning. Rutherford 221.9 and Toronto 229.9. We'll find out how you can potentially increase your internet speed without giving your service provider a call. 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

0: The good times are great music. 2NUR FM 103.7 Blundie Island of Lost Souls. Queen, you're my best friend. It's moving up on 17 to 8, and there are things in life that no matter what time of the day or night, the day of the week, they are always going to be very, very frustrating, and ringing call centres is one of them. And one of the other frustrating things is if you're internet is down, and you, Brekkies, you may know the palaver you go through. You ring your internet service provider, and then finally you get through to them, and you say, "Hey, look, I've got problems with my internet. Have you rebooted your router? I've restarted the router. I've done it four times. I've got to get you to do it again." And you go, "Look, it's not the router. This has happened before." And then they go, "Yeah, but if you unplugged it, stick from techguide.com.au. I don't know if you've ever had this frustration. So you go through the standard things and they say, "Look, we've got to get you to do this." And yeah, you go, "But this is not the problem. It's down on the road."
1: Yeah, they're following a script, basically. Mate, this is common. One of the most popular questions I get asked, probably the number one, how do I make my Wi-Fi better? I want to get the speeds I'm paying for. NBN released some research, actually, about the mistakes that we're making that's slowing down our NBN speeds. And it's all about having, first of all, your modem router has to match the speed that you're on. So if you've upgraded to gigabit per second and your modem can only handle 100 gigabits per second, well, that's going to obviously be an issue. But setting up your gear properly, like putting it centrally as well, that's tough, because I know the NBN has a policy in some places where the first point of interconnect, they'll put the modem. So from the front of your house, in some cases I've heard that's in people's garages and front bedrooms and places like that. You obviously want the modem and router in areas where you're going to be using it, like near where your television is, a central part of your home. So little changes there can make big differences. But
0: so we're talking Wi-Fi on this. Obviously, if you've got a router I don't know whether you do, but there'll be probably a few people who do, but plenty who don't have their computer or their laptop connected by an Ethernet cable. We're not talking about that. We're talking about using Wi-Fi.
1: Yeah. You want to get the speed you're paying for, basically. And one of the things to help you do that is having a mesh router. We've spoken about that many times. And when you get whatever's supplied by your NBN provider is a modem router. Modem part's great. The router part, the Wi-Fi part, is good, not great. So you need to be able to have more coverage in your home, and a mesh router does that. If you're living in a normal size house or a two-story house or a big property, you need to get that Wi-Fi all around the place. And having a product like Netgear's Orbi or Amazon's Eero, these are mesh routers. So you basically connect one router to your existing modem, and then you place one or two other units around your home, maybe downstairs, one upstairs, and they all talk to each other, and that's what creates your more robust Wi-Fi. And you know how many people the problem is solved for them just with a mesh router? Like, I don't think anyone I've recommended that to has come back to me and said, "Oh, I'm still having problems."
0: That
1: solves the issue, because you want to be able to have the great test for your listeners, mate, if they're having similar issues, connect your laptop via your cable straight into the back of the modem and do a speed test. If you're on, say, 500 megabits per second, it should say, 492 or whatever it would be. Then go into the middle of your house on your phone on Wi-Fi and do the same speed test. If it's more than 10% different, you've got a problem. There's sometimes it'll be less than half of what you're getting in where the modem is. That's where the mesh router would come in and fix all of that. It would create, at my place here, I've got a two-story house, I've got a gigabit per second coming in. Anywhere in my home on Wi-Fi, you'll get 975 megabits per second, because I've got the Wi-Fi 7 Netgear Orbi. And that's the other thing too, the standard of Wi-Fi you got. There's a lot of people who may have older gear, say with Wi-Fi 4. Wi-Fi 4, the limit was 100 megabits per second. We're up to Wi-Fi 7. 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
1: To the curb,
2: yes.
1: maybe out the front.
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1: Yeah, well, that's capable of I think 500 megabits per second you can do with that.
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2: Ooh, I like the sound of that.
1: Go into the site, check out. 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I'm thinking, do I need a new modem? 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
2: All right, mate. 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Have a fantastic day. We'll talk to you next Thursday.
1: Look forward to it. Thanks, mate.
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0: It's 5 to 8, 2 on your RFM, JPY, Love Us in the Air. Look, if you're anywhere but Cessnock right about now, very big downfall. Crouchy, can you see that sunshine? You need to turn around and have a look out the window. How nice is that?
1: Yeah. Wow.
0: Oh dear. Very, very. But it's going to be coming and going. Hey, I've got to tell you, we will take it while it is here, which is great news. The rain over the last couple of days or week or so has given our water supplies a bit of a boost.
1: Yeah, 1.6%. That's not bad. We could do with more, of course, and apparently we will be getting more in the next couple of days. So, but it's still saying. Hunter Water still saying, look, it doesn't mean we can take it easy on water saving measures. So do have shorter showers and fix leaks and taps and things and do full loads of washing and that sort of stuff. And yeah.
0: And don't press the number 2 button if you've only done a number 1.
1: Mm. Okay.
0: Thanks. My advice this morning.
1: Excellent. Mm. Very good. I'll move right along.
0: Okay.
1: Thank you very much for that. The search is continuing for a man who's gone missing the Upper Hunter on Monday night. And as we've heard, a bit of flooding expected in the next couple of days. We'll give you the details at 8:30.
0: Thanks, Ian. Plenty making news, but we'll take the sun while it's here. Don't you worry about that, except that's not good. Hopefully you'll get some in a minute. It's 3 to 8, 2 on your RFM.

0: 2NURFM News.
1: It's 8 o'clock. Good morning. I'm Josh Bryant. The Albanese government will today introduce its controversial tax reforms into Parliament. Federal Politics Editor Michael Packey.
2: Labor used its recent budget to announce plans to scrap the 50% capital gains tax discount and link the measure to inflation. Negative gearing deductions will be restricted to people investing in newly built homes. With the money saved, workers would get an ongoing $250 tax offset and an instant $1,000 deduction on expenses. While there will be initial debate on the legislation, the government admits the bill is likely to change as it continues to consult various industries who are opposed to the overhaul as it stands. Michael Packey, Canberra.
1: Residents around Banksmeadow are being warned they may still see some smoke due to a fire which broke out in a storage facility holding e-bikes and batteries. Firefighters have now managed to extinguish the flames inside the two-level building and remove any unaffected batteries from the scene. There are no reports of any injuries as a result of the blaze, and fire crews will remain there for some time to monitor for hotspots. Donald Trump says he's willing to resume military action against Iran if certain terms of a peace deal are not met. The US president telling reporters at a cabinet meeting he's still not satisfied with Tehran's latest offer. Iranian state media is reporting that a draft peace deal has been reached, the White House denying those claims. Safe Work has issued reality TV show Married at First Sight with three improvement notices over alleged safety breaches. The Herald reporting several participants and a viewer at home raised allegations about non-consensual touching and privacy concerns. Nine Entertainment says it has cooperated with Safe Work's inquiries and will keep doing so as required. Experts are hoping flu vaccination rates among children could surge by up to a third thanks to access to a new needle-free vaccine. About 30% of Australian parents surveyed in the National Child Health Poll report a fear of needles being a key barrier to getting their child vaccinated. Dr. Anthea Rose says the free access to flu mist nasal vaccine across many states is the key to boosting vaccination rates.
3: At least a third of parents say this is going to make a difference for them. And that is usually the same group who've said fear of needles is one of the big barriers to actually getting the vaccine done for their child.
1: Also making news, five people trapped in a flooded cave in Laos have been found alive. Rescue divers still searching for two others. In finance, the Dow Jones up 182 points at the close, the Nasdaq closing up 18. One Australian dollar is buying 71.4 US cents.
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4: New South Wales is just one win away from reclaiming the State of Origin Shield after an incredible comeback to win Game 1 22-20 at a Core Stadium. Kalyn Ponga's controversial send-off with 23 minutes remaining sparked an all-out assault from the Blues, capped off with a winning try from James Tedesco. Blues great Andrew Johns has told Ben Fordham he actually feels sorry for Queensland.
5: Everyone knows I bleed blue. I'm as staunch as they come, but that was just ridiculous. I just couldn't understand the bunker. We brought the bunker in. He's saying, no, it's not a send-off, it's an accident, it's a head clash. But he decided to overrule him.
4: And Alex de Minaur's walkover passage to the third round at the French Open is paying huge dividends as players struggle in the heat in Paris. His third-round opponent, Jakub Mencik, had to be wheelchaired off the court. That's sport. I'm Mike Pearsall.
1: 8:04, that's the latest news and sport.
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10: I've got to tell you, getting a little bit of a suntan at the moment, which is very nice. I don't think that's going to last too long. And I just put my shirt back on. Oh, dear. I'm glad you're not looking through the webcam this morning. We've got some more rain on the way. A big band of cloud over Cessnock and Curry at the moment, dropping some rain, but pretty much everywhere else around Newcastle and the Hunter at this stage clear. That's going to change around, but if we get a little bit of dry, that is a good thing. Saturday is going to look pretty good. Sunday, sunny. Monday, Tuesday, Wednesday, so a bit of respite on the way. 20s, 21s and 22s. Possibility of a thunderstorm today, but as I said, nothing showing on the radar at the moment. 18 degrees at Jules, 16 degrees at Curry. Curry school zones are in, so just keep your eyes open. Probably more kids around the schools being dropped off this morning, and high-vis lollipop people. They'll have their gummies and their rainwear on. We are accident breakdown free, so that's good. Having a look at Waze at the moment. Quick refresh, the run into the city. Look, not too bad if you're making your way towards Lookout Road. McCaffrey, yeah, it's getting further and further back at this stage. Just past Dean Parade, so that's a little slow. Charlestown, not too bad. The run to the roundabout at Spears Point, West Lakes, heading across there, that's pretty good. And southbound on the M1. Trains, Hunter, Central Coast Lines, no delays on or close to time. Maybe a wet walk out onto the tarmac at Newcastle Airport, but apart from that, arrivals and departures are looking good. If you need to top the tank up this morning with 95 Taro, best price we can do, 179.9. Salamander Bay and Cessnock, $1.87.5. And Hamilton and East Maitland, 196.9. Round 13 of NRL. We're going to catch up with Stephen Reid in the next couple of minutes, get his tips, of course, the Knights, with Ponga taking on the Eels at home on Saturday. 2NURFM, 103.7.

0: Good times and great music. 2NURFM 103.7 at Chicago, alive again. Thursday breakfast with Todd Sargent. Stephen Reed popping into studio, pretty much double duty. And yesterday, of course, you were so close. Good morning. You suggested 21-16 in favour of Queensland, and it was looking very close at one stage, wasn't it?
1: It was there for a while, but however, I'm still trying to unsee the vision of you there with your shirt off, sunning yourself. Please don't do that again. Don't do that again.
0: Rent free in your mind forever.
1: Don't do that again.
0: Okay. Okay. Well, calm down, Reedy. You know? You'll be fine. Give it a couple of weeks. It'll all just disappear. You won't worry about that. Of course, you know, technically, Queensland snatched defeat from the jaws of victory last night, but it is what it is. And the Blues 1-0 up.
1: Move on to the G.
0: All right. I want to say congratulations to our most improved tipper for round 12. Well done, Dog of a Night. Now, I'm not too sure. Yeah, I know. Who do they support? But anyway, Dog of the Night was our best performer for round 12. Perfect round, 6 points, up from 324 places, 831 to 507. So a $100 dining voucher to our sponsor, Queens Wharf Hotel, to Dog of the Night. Congratulations.
1: Yes, congratulations to you. I'm up to 370.
0: Good for you. All right, it's
1: How'd
0: round.
1: You go last week? Yes.
0: I went down a little bit, but anyway, let's not dwell.
1: No.
0: Let's, you know, ray of sunshine kind of thing. It is round 13. Who has got the buys this week? The Dolphins, the Rabbitohs and the Titans. Sharks and the Seagulls getting it underway tomorrow night.
1: Speaking of buys, the Sharks are coming off one. Manly were pushed all the way before scraping past the Titans 12-10 at Brookie last week. Shark Park, the venue for this one. Seagulls have taken home the points just three times in their past 14 trips to Shark Park, Todd. So, Cronulla, look, they're my bogey team. I just am hopeless at tipping them. However, I'm not going to.
0: Okay.
1: I'm going Manly.
0: Okay.
1: Which means Sharks will probably win by 20.
0: Knights and the Eels. I'm backing the Knights.
1: Well, so am I. Newcastle, Kalen Ponga and Jacob Saifidi back on deck after their Origin 1 commitments. We know Mitch Moses is out. He was injured in Blues camp. Knights have been rich game of form recently, haven't they? 40 points a game over their past three games.
0: Yeah.
1: Going well. Para, they've won eight of the last nine times they've played the Knights. So, they're maybe a little bit of a bogey team for Newcastle, but it's not deterring me. I'm going Knights.
0: All right, the Tigers and the Bulldogs.
1: Tigers go in, aren't interrupted by Origin selection. They do have some artillery returning for this one. Stephen Crichton, he played for the Blues last night. Tigers, last three games, a bit of a horror story. Conceded 44 and have scored no more than 18 over that journey. I don't know that the return of Buller, Corrissau, Twoll and Macassini are going to turn their fortunes around, so I'm going the Dogs.
0: All right, Storm and the Roosters. I wanted to back the Storm. I can't. I'm going the Roosters.
1: I wanted to back the Storm, so I did. The Roosters have got six players backing up from Origin, which
0: could
1: be a bit of an issue.
0: They'll
1: Munster, Grant and Loero coming back for the Storm form over the past 12 rounds. I agree with you. Yep, you'd lean towards the Roosters. However, they won just once in their past five trips down to Bleak City. So I'm thinking upset Storm.
0: You've got to be backing the Broncos over the Dragons, surely.
1: Yeah, I am,
0: but
1: keeping in mind that, look, the Dragons haven't won a game, and I think there's an element of risk about this for Brisbane if they don't turn up, even though the Dragons, look, they probably this one's the Broncos to lose rather than the Dragons
0: to
1: win.
0: Yep.
1: However, I'm always wary about teams that have nothing to lose in games and teams that may go in thinking they've already got it won. So look, it's at Lang Park. I'm backing Broncos, but don't be surprised if it's a bit closer than what people think.
0: My hardest one to pick this weekend: Raiders and the Cowboys. I'm going with the Cowboys.
1: So am I. There you go.
0: well done, Raiders.
1: Well done, yeah. But these teams are two of my favourite in the NRL, and I generally pick them. However, you know, they can both elate you. They can both deflate you. Canberra Stadium, you go, ooh, yeah, maybe Raiders, but North Queensland hasn't lost there since 2018.
0: Well, the Dolphins went down and managed to brave the Colts.
1: They did. They did. So, look, Cowboys, too close to call, but Cowboys.
0: All right, and wrapping it up, the Panthers and the Warriors.
1: Yeah, look, first playing second. It's tucked away at 6:15 on Sunday
0: night.
1: Stupid
0: time. Should be a Saturday game.
1: I just do not get that. But the Warriors second on the ladder. They have the best attacking stat in the competition. Scored 350 points. Panthers scored 349.
0: split the diff.
1: Oh, yeah, hello. The other side of the ball, it's advantage Panthers. They've conceded only 146. The Wars have given up 194. I'm going Panthers.
0: All right, thank you, Reedy. We'll have a chat to you on Monday with the final whistle. Reedy's tips for round 13, the Seagulls, the Knights, the Bulldogs, Storm, Broncos, Cowboys, Panthers, Dolphins, Rabbitohs and Titans with the bye.
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6: Born on this day, the King of England, George I. French physician and inventor, Joseph Guillotine. British author and creator of James Bond, Ian Fleming. Australian author, Patrick White. Australian politician, Tom Uren. American singers, Gladys Knight and Billy Vera. Australian golfer, Bob Shearer. Boxing champion, Jeff Fenwick. And Australian singer and actress Kylie Minogue. Historically, May 28, 1533, the Archbishop of Canterbury pronounces Anne Boleyn's marriage to King Henry VIII valid. 1902, the Boers surrender in South Africa, ending the Boer War in which over 16,000 Australians served. 1954, Alfred Hitchcock's Dial M for Murder opened at New York's Paramount Theatre.
7: Do you really believe in the perfect murder?
8: Yes, absolutely. On paper, that is. But I doubt if I could carry it out.
6: 1971, the Soviet Union launches a spacecraft towards Mars, containing the first capsules to land on the planet. 1972 saw the death in Paris of the Duke of Windsor at the age of 77. As King Edward VIII of England, he abdicated to marry American divorcee Wallace Simpson. 1982, in the Falklands War, British troops recapture Port Stanley and Goose Green from the Argentine Army, taking 1,400 prisoners. 1982, Pope John Paul II arrived in Britain on the first papal visit there since 1531. 1984, British comedian Eric Morecambe from the comedy duo Morecambe and Wise died from a heart attack at the age of 58. He had just taken six curtain calls in the theatre where the duo were performing.
9: And he had a great affinity with the public. They loved him. And I think, I know I was proud to be his partner. And I think he'll be remembered. I certainly do. Certainly. I think he comes under the same heading as a lot of the great, great comedians.
6: 1987, 19-year-old West German pilot Matthias Rust lands his light plane in Moscow's Red Square after evading Soviet air defences. He was sentenced to 4 years in a labour camp. 2002, the Libyan government offers to pay $77 billion to the families of the 270 victims of the 1998 bombing of Pan Am Flight 103 over Lockerbie, Scotland, in exchange for an end to US and UN sanctions against Libya. And finally, born today, May 28, 1945, American singer John Fogerty. I'm Kev Calloway. This is 2NURFM's On This Day.

0: It's Creedence Clearwater Revival up around the bend. Two in your RFM. Sending you around the bend this morning. Mark Rourke popping out of the studio. Good morning.
1: Morning, good morning.
0: I was having a dabble on Facebook Marketplace at the weekend because I just like to do it. I like to see what people have got for sale. And I came across an original Atari console. You know, even though the remake ones they did a couple of years ago were wood grain, but this was the original one. A couple of cartridges. And I thought, oh, should I, shouldn't I? Because, you know, would I use it or wouldn't I? Because we never could afford one as kids. My cousins had one. And it was, and because you remember back in the day, maybe you're not old enough. That's probably what it is.
1: Yeah,
0: it probably is. But you'd walk in and you'd walk into a friend's house or you'd walk into a relative's house, and just in front of the television would be the Atari console. And it was just like, it was like Aladdin's cave opening up, wasn't it?
1: Look, it was. And that's the thing. There's always a friend's house, someone from school, and they had the thing that everybody wanted. Didn't have the Atari, but I had something I reckon was just as good. It was It's a game called Astro Wars, and it's, about half a foot high.
0: That's very cool.
1: Yeah, and it still works.
0: I've still got it.
1: So it is a little, it looks like an arcade game machine. You got the controls and the screen comes out in front of you.
0: Yeah, it's like a digital watchy kind of thing.
1: Yeah, and it's essentially like a, you know, the mean spaceships up the top are trying to kill your ones down the bottom.
0: Will you bring it in and let me have a play?
1: All right.
0: Oh, gee, you don't sound keen.
1: It's like, oh.
0: What happens if I break it?
1: What we do is we go to eBay.
0: Okay, forget it. Don't bring it in.
1: I don't want to find out how much they're worth now.
0: Okay, let's do that. Okay, Brecky, just eBay? Talk amongst yourselves.
1: Oh, no, it's gone back up to the cloud. I've got to re-download the app.
0: Oh, dear, okay. All right, okay.
1: I don't know how much time we've got here.
0: Yeah, no, we don't have enough time.
1: We'll come back to it.
0: That was the breakfast program this morning. Oh, yeah, we were just waiting while Rourke got onto eBay. What have you got after 9 this morning?
1: Today, Peter Freeman will get us onto winterizing our boats. Also, the budget changes, and also some new movies and a free movie pass.
0: All right, Mark's in after 9. Ian Crouch and an 8:30 Hunter News update next. 2 at New RFM.

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1: Good morning, Ian Crouch with your 8:30 Hunter News update. Hunter locals have been advised to stay safe as New South Wales SES warns of moderate flooding over the next few days. Rainfall is expected to reach 20 to 40 millimetres today, with the Paterson and Williams rivers potentially flooding overnight. Some areas may face up to 80 millimetres with slow-moving thunderstorms. Kiara Magnuson from the SES says they're prepared to help if needed.
2: We have pre-positioned some high-clearance vehicles and we've got flood rescue teams on standby to respond if required, but we ask people to make sensible decisions. Stay across the latest warning. Never drive through floodwaters, and if you do need assistance, you can call the New South Wales SES.
1: Meanwhile, the forecast of more heavy rain has raised fresh concerns for residents living near the New Lambton landslip zone. 16 homes were evacuated last May when close to 200 millimetres of rain fell in one night. The homes have since been deemed unlivable, with the land still showing signs of movement. It's estimated the cost to remediate the land could exceed $130 million. An influx of new clean energy projects in the Hunter has drawn scepticism despite expected drops in energy prices. Last year's sharp decrease in project investment is threatening to undermine recent efforts for cleaner energy in the region. Business Hunter has also highlighted policy inconsistency and project approval delays as further barriers for investors. CEO Bob Hawes says a short-term solution is not enough for these projects.
3: What we want to see is a long-term development of new assets to be able to provide power to the grid that bring the costs right down to where they are affordable long-term, and we're not seeing industries worrying about whether they have to close or not.
1: The search continues for a man who's gone missing from an Upper Hunter campsite. 42-year-old Jamie White was last seen at the Allen River camping grounds at about 11 p.m. on Monday night. He's not been seen or heard from since, and police and family are concerned for his welfare. Jamie's known to frequent the Brankston area. We've posted his photo on the 2NURFM Hunter News Facebook page. Councillor Anthony Swinsburg's push against a Toronto property development was defeated at this week's Lake Macquarie Council meeting. The Grantham Farm housing development plans to put 76 lots on Carlton Street with an average size of 250 square metres per lot. Councillor Swinsburg put it forward to be debated by council, but his motion was overturned by two votes. He says community consultation is essential for the development.
4: We can allow some members of the community to voice their concerns as well, because that is what has been denied in this current notice of motion, is that we haven't had the community stand up and voice their concern to the councillors.
1: And Hunter Emergency Services personnel will roll up their sleeves to give blood today as efforts continue to boost dwindling supplies. Police, fire and ambulance crews will donate at the Charlestown Library Car Park Mobile Blood Service. It comes as supplies of O negative are low at Lifeblood centres right across the state.
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1: Kalyn Ponga will be well rested ahead of this week's clash against the Eels on Saturday. The Knights captain was dismissed in the final 23 minutes of last night's State of Origin Round 1 clash. Queensland coach Billy Slater says he's still proud of Ponga's efforts.
5: For the moment, it's wet out there. Things happen. I thought it was a courageous effort.
1: Winger Dom Young is expected to receive a contract extension offer from the Newcastle Knights in the next fortnight, with agent Michael Cincotta urging the club to lock him in long term. Meanwhile, injured Knights utility forward Brodie Jones is set to return via New South Wales Cup at lock this weekend against the Eels following foot surgery. And the Wallsend Maryland Tigers Rugby League Football Club are rallying behind skipper Jack Brio, who's chasing his 100th try this Sunday. The Tigers are confident the milestone will come in their Newcastle and Hunter Rugby League clash against the Morisset Bulls at Grange Oval. And the winning numbers in Wednesday Lotto are 19, 21, 34, 37, 42 and 45, and the supplementaries are 30 and 32. And now you're up to date with the latest 2NURFM Hunter News.
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11: Well, still some big cloud activity off the coast, plenty of rain in that, and what we are going to get over the next 24 hours, 36 hours or so is going to come from that direction. Wollumbyre probably getting a little bit of that rain that was just pummeling Cessnock in the last half hour or so, flicking on the Shoal Bay webcam this morning, looking lovely and sunny, but a fair amount of swell coming through the heads at this stage. As we said, very high chance of showers, chance of a thunderstorm this morning and this afternoon may be severe and the possibility of flash flooding. It does look like tomorrow is going to be wetter, so tomorrow is going to be the dampest day of the week. Thunderstorm activity as well. Maybe some showers lingering into Saturday. It will start to clear up Saturday, Sunday, Monday, Tuesday, looking pretty good. So we'll get a better picture on that with Gavin Morris tomorrow morning at around a quarter to nine. 20s to 22s today. 18 degrees at Ashtonfield, 19 degrees at Katara. It's been a good run on the roads today considering how much rain and some fairly heavy falls here, there and everywhere. Accident and breakdown free. As far as traffic's concerned, if you're noodling about this morning, yeah, McCaffrey Drive, this stage it's not too bad. It's kind of cleared up a little bit. We've got a problem. Macquarie Hills across to Cardiff. A little bit of a slow run there. If you're heading through Charlestown, that's pretty good. West Lakes, heading towards Spears Point roundabout. At this stage, that's pretty good as well. And onto the bridge, onto Kooragang Island and Industrial Drive, looking good. Hexham to Sandgate, no problems. Trains and planes, looking good as well. We'll find out what's happening in the world of finance in the next few moments. 22 to 9, 2 and URFM.

0: It's a 70s super memory. Two in URFM, Barry Blue, dancing on a Saturday night. 13 to 9, keeping an eye on the world of finance at CommSec this morning. Good morning, James Gruber.
1: Good morning. The Australian share market is expected to fall at the open, with index futures down 0.5%. It follows fairly muted action on Wall Street overnight, with the S&P 500 index finishing flat and the NASDAQ adding 0.1%. That was despite a 5% drop in oil prices, as Iranian TV reported that it had seen a draft deal for the Iran conflict to end. Chip makers and tech stocks led some of the falls on Wall Street overnight. With other commodities, they were mixed. Copper futures were down 0.9%, while aluminium futures were up almost 4% on supply worries that persist due to the Iran war. Gold futures fell to a two-month low, meanwhile.
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tell you, I'm very happy to say, looking out the window, I can see some blue sky, some sunshine. Now, it may not last long, but the radar picture at this stage, it's looking pretty clear. It could all turn around. Looks like it's going to, but enjoy a little bit of blue sky and sunshine while it lasts. 2NERFM, 103.7, it's Mondo Rock, come said the boy. Mark Rock slipping in after the 9 o'clock news. Friday on the way. If you're looking for something to do this weekend, we'll catch up with Amanda McCreed tomorrow morning at around a quarter to eight. 2NERFM's Weekend Extra. Yeah, the grass and the gardens, a lovely tinge of green and plenty of water in the valley as well. Scotty Sharp will pop along and we'll send you out into the garden this weekend. And of course, we'll find you a spot to cast a line. Barry Clark, we'll catch up with him 6:20 tomorrow morning. Enjoy the rest of your day. Mark's in next, and I'll catch you tomorrow morning from 6.

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1: It's 9 o'clock. Good morning, I'm Ian Cratch. Rain hasn't dampened the spirits of New South Wales fans, with the Blues sealing a historic comeback victory in State of Origin 1. James Tedesco grabbed a Nathan Cleary kick to score a try with about 90 seconds left, securing the 22-20 win in Sydney. Kalyn Ponga was sent off for a shoulder charge to allow the home side to seize the advantage. But the New South Wales captain and coach clear the decision doesn't make the victory any less sweet.
2: So proud of how we're able to sort of stay with that, so... It won't overshadow the group we've got in there.
3: No.
2: So,
3: no. I think if you look through Origin history, there's always been moments and there's always been wins like that.
1: Five villagers have been found alive after being trapped in a flooded cave for more than a week in Laos. Loved ones say they ignored concerns about falling rain when they entered the cave system looking for gold. Rescuers are still searching for two others. Hunter residents are being advised to stay vigilant as widespread heavy rainfall and thunderstorms are forecast over the next few days. Locals are also advised to steer clear of potential flood zones, including the Paterson Williams rivers, as flash flooding is expected. Kiara Magnusson from the SES says the worst is expected to come tomorrow.
4: The Bureau of Meteorology has advised that we could see rainfall totals of around 20 to 40 millimetres in 24 hours, with isolated falls up to 80 millimetres possible with those slow-moving thunderstorms.
1: Already, Bulahdelah has topped the rain gauge totals for the region, recording 79 millimetres since 9 yesterday morning. Hunter Valley Police are asking for help to find a man who's missing in the Upper Hunter. 42-year-old Jamie White was last seen at the Allen River Camping Grounds at about 11 p.m. on Monday night. He's described as being of Caucasian appearance, about 175 centimetres tall with a thin build, black hair and black facial hair, and was last seen wearing black winter clothing. Jamie's known to frequent the Brankston area. We've posted his photo on the 2NURFM Hunter News Facebook page. A survey has found most Australians who identify as Christian feel they are facing increasing discrimination for expressing their faith. Gabrielle Hodgson explains.
5: The 108-page Christian Freedom Index is a joint project between five groups, including the Human Rights Law Alliance and the Australian Christian Lobby. It surveyed almost 11,000 people, finding 92% believed it was riskier to profess their faith today than it was 5 years ago. 25% said they'd been denied opportunities for work, volunteering or leadership because of their beliefs. The report being launched today says laws mandating referrals for patients to euthanasia and abortion, the teaching of sexuality, and religious vilification legislation had all contributed to a worsening environment for Christians. Gabrielle Hodgson reporting.
1: And Broke has taken out the Gold Award for Tiny Tourism Town at this year's Top Tourism Town Awards. The Hunter Valley town was named as the best destination with a population of less than 1,500 by the New South Wales Tourism Industry Council. The honour comes after consecutive years of finishing as runners-up.
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1: As we've heard, the Blues have gone 1-0 up over the Maroons after winning Origin 1 22-20 at a Accor Stadium. The New South Wales comeback began when Queensland fullback Kalyn Ponga was controversially sent off with 23 minutes remaining. Blues great Mark Geyer among those disagreeing with Ashley Klein's decision, saying it feels like a hollow victory. Maroons coach Billy Slater accepted the decision and was full of praise for his players after the match.
6: I'm heartbroken for them, like the effort that they put in. You know, they played with so much heart in that last 23 minutes, and New South Wales did a great job. They had to chase the points down, and they got them.
1: Ponga has since been charged but won't be suspended, instead receiving a fine for a Grade 2 shoulder charge. And the Nasi Kokkinakis horrific injury record has reared its head once again, pulling out of the second round at the French Open. And now you're up to date with the latest 2NURFM news.
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11: Well, some more cloud cover is expected across Newcastle and the Hutter today. However, bits of sunshine creeping through. So we'll kind of take that. Thank you very much. Chance of some showers and thunderstorm by afternoon or evening, and possibly severe with some heavy rain that may lead to flash flooding as well. Winds from the south to southeast. Some more showery days ahead for Friday, Saturday, Sunday, and a top today of 20 to 21. Right now across Hunter Beaches and most of the valley, 16 to 17, at 2NURFM 103.7.

0: Good times, great music at 2 on URFM 103.7. G'day, Mark Rourke with you this morning with a bit of Lou Gramm and Foreigner. And waiting, just waiting for a girl like you. Also, some greater Robert Palmer and Simply Irresistible at 2 on URFM. Look, a couple of our regular mates will be joining us this morning a bit later on. Peter Freeman from the Australian Boating College will take us through winter boating. We're going to winterise your boat today. That's not a real word, but it is now. So we'll get into that with Peter. And also Ardeno Obelia from The Towers will be here with three films that are hitting the screen from today. And finally, a bit of variety. We've had the movie makers have put out a bit of variety for us, a couple of different films there. Also, Caitlin Bowman will join us from Turnbull Hill. And still a lot of folks talking about the budget. And so we'll find out about those changes and how they could reshape the Australian market. So we'll get into some of that with Caitlin. And the passing parade with Johnny Boy Doremus today, Count Ciano. We'll get into some of that for you. Plus, the music's pretty good for the next little bit. The Jay Giles Band, Phil Collins and Cher at 2 NURFM 103.7.
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Right across Newcastle and Hunter Valley, 2NU RFM 103.7. And in fact, across Newcastle and the Hunter and the rest of the state as well, it seems that many are concerned, according to a new survey from NRMA members, about e-bikes. And gee, a few years ago, they weren't really a thing. And all of a sudden, you know, five out of every two bikes you see is an e-bike. They're everywhere. But never mind. The survey from NRMA suggests that many just actually want the government to just ban them for the kids, the under-16s in particular, from riding them at all. The review also that's out at the moment for Transport for New South Wales, that'll push on with a recommendation to State Parliament. Yes, that age ban comes into effect, particularly for those in that 12 to 16 age bracket. And that, in fact, is expected to be in place by the end of the year. So we'll see how that turns sales around in the second half of the year as well. But many concerned, in fact, around 90% said look concerned about dangerous and anti-social behaviour by some of the e-bike riders. Although Parliament are pointing out that there are already fines in place for those that are perceived to be driving dangerously, which does include a fine of $3,300 for negligent driving. But back to the NRMA survey, around 80%, so 8 in 10 said, yep, we're all for a rider's licence for e-bikes as well. Of course, we heard in the last couple of days that at this stage, not on the agenda, although you may recall from yesterday when we were talking about this that the share bike companies such as Lime, etc., they'll actually have to start having effectively identification numbers for their vehicles. So a lot happening in the e-bike space. Watch that space carefully. And one for parents of toddlers and young little kitties. A bunch of devices have actually now been banned by the ACCC. These are the baby bottle self-feeding devices. Now, essentially, it just looks like a little place the baby sits, and then the bottle can just sit in there, and they just help themselves, really. And the ACCC is way too dangerous for infants to be looking after that. So they are gone. Big fines for those who actually go ahead and continue to manufacture or sell such devices. It does not extend to nursing systems that support things such as trainer cups, straw cups, breastfeeding or sippy cups as well. But the full-on bottle ones, as of now, they are gone. It's 25 past 9 at 2 in RFM 103.7. Freeze!

0: Music from the Hunters and Collectors at 2NUR FM 103.7. It's 28 to 10. A reminder after 10 o'clock this morning, coffee break today. We'll be hearing a couple of the best and hearing a bit about the life of William Martin Joel. A couple from Billy on the way, and Arden and Billy from the Towers will take us through some of the new movies that are hitting the screen. A really weird one, but actually kind of looks all right, called Back Rooms. We'll find out what that one's all about and much, much more after 10. We'll take a look, though, at the water and the waves in the next moment for you at 2NUR FM.
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0: Okay, winds today from the south-southeast around 10 to 15 knots, then swinging northeast up to the southeast as well by tonight. We're seas below a metre. There is an easterly 2 metre swell that'll drop a bit in the evening, and there's a southerly swell around 1 metre also. Low tide coming up at 7 to midday, so a little while from now, and a high tide at 6:30 tonight. More showers, the possibility of some severe thunderstorm activity, heavy rain, possibly some flash flooding around parts of the Hunter Valley as well, and tops today of 22 degrees. Right now across Hunter Beaches, well, we're not quite near that yet. We're still sitting at 19 degrees and 20 degrees for most of the valley around Maitland, Singleton and Cessnock with Cher at 2NUR FM.

0: Good times and great music at 2NUR FM 103.7. It'd be great to see Phil last week on the TV, looking a little bit better than he has in recent years, I have to say. And he actually saying, commenting that his health appears to be a little bit better than it has been in recent times as well. So that is some fantastic news, that's for sure. Well, one for motor vehicle enthusiasts, the MG Car Club of Newcastle, inviting all their members and other car clubs and everybody that wants to compete in round number three of the MG Car Club Hill Climb. The big championship's happening at Ringwood Park Motorsport Complex. It's happening on the weekend, and if you'd love some details on the event, all you need to do is make your way up to the events calendar for all the information that you need on our website at 2NURFM.com.au.
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Tyres worn, grip gone and timers poor. 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Mobile Tummy Tyres come to you. No downtime, no hassles, better grip, so

traffic, tolls, trains, no thanks. Fly direct from Newcastle Airport. Convenient parking, seamless check-in, and over 250 flights a week. Easy, local, sorted. That's the Nui way.

Good times and great music at 2NURFM. Some shower activity, a little bit more of it expected across the day as well. However, possibility with thunderstorm activity by early afternoon and evening as well. And tops today, around 20, 21 or 22 degrees. We'll get you up to the Hunter Newsroom with Ollie Golden and the team in the next little bit at 2NURFM 103.7.

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1: It's 10 o'clock. Good morning. I'm Ollie Goldner. A $1 billion digital medical record system has gone live in the Hunter. The system will be a one-stop shop for patient medical records, including electronic referrals, test results, appointments, and treatment history. The Health Services Union, however, is concerned staffing pressures may affect the platform's effectiveness. Secretary Jared Hayes says currently there is 20% less staff than required.
2: That is going to put a lot of pressure on in relation to be able to get the program working appropriately and thoroughly. So that's our concern. It's all about service delivery, but also the people who are delivering that service all act there.
1: US President Donald Trump says he's willing to resume military action against Iran if certain terms to reach a peace deal are not met. President Trump telling reporters at a cabinet meeting he is still not satisfied with Tehran's latest offer. Iranian state media reports a draft peace deal has been reached, but the White House is denying the claims. NRMA workers who provide emergency roadside assistance are on their second 24-hour stoppage in the past month amid a deadlock in pay talks. A bargaining agreement between patrol officers and NRMA management has been expired for 2 months. Patrol team leader Vince Briganti says they've held more than 25 meetings in the past year and are still yet to secure a pay rise offer in line with inflation.
3: We need to protect our conditions and maintain a reasonable moderate pay rise in these financially difficult times.
1: The federal government is investing about $40 million into what's called kits of parts construction systems. It's where standardised building components are manufactured in a factory and then used to assemble a property. Labor claims the system will help accelerate construction times. Discussions on Newcastle's $2 pool entry trial have been postponed until early June. After just one season of the scheme, some councillors are arguing it's led to financial instability and unfair subsidising for non-Newcastle residents. Despite the concern, the scheme has proven to be popular at Beresfield, Mayfield, Stockton and Wallsend pools, with a 46% average attendance increase compared to last year. Councillor Mark Brooker says they can't afford to continue running at a loss.
4: 279,000 people that took up the offer at the four participating pools in this season, and that's great. And there's all sorts of benefits to the community for that. But I don't want to rush headlong into making that a permanent thing necessarily.
1: Three crime scenes have been established following a violent fatal rampage in a central Queensland town. A 36-year-old man is accused of killing a 78-year-old man in a violent attack and assaulting two other men over a one-hour period. He was eventually restrained by members of the public before police arrived. It's understood none of the victims were known to the accused. And a small town in Singleton has been awarded as one of the best in the state. Broke took out the top spot in the tiny town category, reserved for those which have a population under 1,500, in the New South Wales Tourism Industry Council Awards. For the past 2 years, it's landed in second place, now getting its first gold. Singleton Mayor Sue Moore says the small town has lots to offer.
5: It's fantastic for Broke to be able to get the gold award this year, and it really just showcases Broke and everything it has to offer out there, really hidden treasure.
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1: In true Origin fashion, the New South Wales Blues flipped the script in Game 1 last night. Plagued by a mountain of errors in the first half, Laurie Daly's side entered Sheds trailing Queensland 26. In an epic second-half turnaround, the Blues found rhythm, storming home in one of the great Origin comebacks to win 22-20. The final game in the NRL Women's State of Origin will be played at Cbus Super Stadium tonight. New South Wales have already claimed the series after winning the first two matches, making tonight's clash a dead rubber. Queensland will be playing for pride at home, while New South Wales look to finish the series with a clean sweep. Football Australia has offered positions to every state and territory member federations and chair as part of a reduced travelling group for the 2026 World Cup. The move is aimed at tightening expenses and streamlining the official delegation, with a smaller cohort set to travel to the tournament. And now you're up to date with the latest 2NURFM news.
6: If you need legal help now at 2 a.m., 6 a.m.